0: children due to stemmatide of a 5-day program of humanistic teaching. In the 1990s, 1,000 young people left the church every week in the UK. In 2002, an international survey ranked the UK the second most godless country in the world. The UK is no longer a Christian nation. It is a secular humanist society. The UK, who once sent missionaries to the globe, is now the mission field.
1: And I want to say too, it should not be intellectually surprising that a world that only believes a human being is a biological accident in a cosmic zoo, simply something thrust up by accident in the universe, by the same

flesh and blood. The words of Jesus may sound like God words, but they are true words that man cannot live by bread alone. That there is something in the heart of a human being that cries out for a definitive word about its own identity, about its own aspirations, about its own hopes. So I want to bring you to Jesus today.

0: wasn't brought up to go to church or anything to do with God, really. But when I was 13, I was given a Gideon's New Testament at school. And I started to read it every night, but it didn't make sense to me. Really, when I got married at 18, I stopped reading it because I thought my husband will think I'm a religious maniac. I really loved him and he loved me, and the children started to come along. I used to think, is this all there is to life? I wonder if there is a God. Anyway, just one day I woke up and I just felt inside me free to go to church, and I didn't know where the church was or anything. I just asked the next door neighbour where the church was, and I listened intently to what the minister was saying, and I'd always thought to myself, if there is a God, he's got to come down and prove it to me. And I suddenly knew in that church that he'd done that when Jesus died on the cross. Jesus was God and he'd left heaven. He'd died for me, and my life went on from there. And even though I was only really like a simple believer in Jesus, I believe that God honoured that and the reading of the Bible, and he started to show me really who he was and who he is. And that's why I know that God is real.
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believe in fairy tales. I guess I've outgrown them. But that doesn't mean that I don't believe that there's something bigger than me. 'Cause I've seen it in a hospital room when the doctor said sorry. There's nothing more we can do. Well, it wasn't through. I've never seen a pot of gold at the end of the rainbow. But I've got a promise I can hold.

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2: From the Sky News Centre at 2, Reform UK has received the biggest single donation to a UK political party twice. £72 million has come from two British crypto billionaires. Ben Dowell and Christopher Horborne say they want the party to be able to fight the next general election on a level playing field. Ollie Buston from campaign group Clean Up Westminster wants a cap on donations.
3: It's the only real solution. It's the only way you stop these mega donors making these donations that are corrupting our politics and making it more responsive to their needs than to the needs of ordinary people.
2: Labour says Nigel Farage and Reform can't buy their way out of sleaze and scandal. The Shadow Northern Ireland Secretary has hit back at Donald Trump's support for a United Ireland. Alex Burghardt says Northern Ireland is an integral part of the United Kingdom. The boss of Anthropic says the artificial intelligence industry needs to slow down. Dario Amodei warns that within 6 to 12 months, AI could be capable of leading a swarm that takes over the entire internet. In sport, Premier League champions Arsenal survived a scare to maintain the 100% start to their title defence with a 2-0 win at Sunderland. Chelsea battled back to draw 2-0 at home to Hull City and remain a point behind their newly promoted opponents. The West Londoners' boss, Xabi Alonso, says they're repeating previous mistakes.
4: When we got the lead, you still need to be competing and not to give the chance for so easily for them to come back, especially in the first goal. We can do much better. It was too soft to give them this hope, because till then we were controlling, we were creating chances.
2: Elsewhere, Liverpool were held 0-0 by Fulham before Tottenham and Everton also finished goalless. In the Scottish League Cup quarterfinals, Aberdeen needed penalties to get past Kilmarnock 3-1. That's the latest. I'm Ruth McKee.
1: This is Cross Rhythms Plymouth.

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Just come, come again. You're the king we want. You're the one that we want. The Spirit and the bride say, come.

0: Second Life. 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
1: In September 97, I was recovering from major cancer surgery. And we'd come to church. It was a beautiful autumn morning. And my husband said, "Do you feel well enough to walk home?" I said, "Yes, I'd love to." So we took it slowly, and we were sort of looking around, you know. Then what I saw was a shaft of sunlight. I thought, "Isn't that lovely?" And because it was a beautiful morning, and I realised from the corner of my eye, this shaft of light was walking with us, moving as we moved. So I said to my husband, "Gil, stop." And he stopped. And I said, "Look at this light." And it was about 3 feet wide, very long, beautiful shaft of golden light, full of rainbow colours. It was really lovely. And it was with us right the way till we got home. And, you know, it was what we needed. You know what it's like after cancer surgery. You get down in the dumps and you feel, well, am I ever going to get well again? It was a boost we needed because, yes, he's there. He is there. And it's true.
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3: So a few years ago, my doorbell's rang. It's a woman about 35 years old. She asked, "Are you Brennan Manning?" I said, "Yes, ma'am." She started to cry. She said, "Would you please help me?" She said, "My daddy's at home dying of cancer. I don't think my daddy has long to live. Could you come and pray with him?" I said, "I'll be there in 10 minutes. Walked over to his house. He's lying in his bed with his head propped up in two pillows, and there's an empty chair beside his bed. I said, "Hi, I guess you're expecting me." He said, "No, sir, who are you?" I said, "Well, as an honest mistake, I saw the empty chair. I thought you were expecting company." He said, "Oh, yeah, the chair. You mind closing the door?" I closed his bedroom door. "Well, what's going on here?" He said, "Brennan, I've never told anybody this in my life, even my daughter. But all my life, I've never known how to pray. Until one day, 4 years ago, my closest friend had said to me, 'Joe, prayer, just a simple matter, having a conversation with Jesus.' Here's what you do. You sit down in a chair, you place an empty chair in front of you, and in faith, see Jesus on the chair, then just speak to him and listen as you would in a dialogue with your best friend." This old guy says, "Brennan, I've been doing that 2 hours a day now, and I love to do it. I'm careful, in fact, cautious. I do not want my daughter to see me talk to an empty chair. You know, she'd say, 'Funny farm for daddy.'" But he said, "You got a background in this, Brennan. Do you think it's prayer?" "That is so simple, so unsophisticated, so honest, so real. Yeah, that's true prayer." He said, "Thanks, I kind of knew that." I pray with him. Get back to my house, and 2 nights later, his daughter returned to tell me that her daddy died that afternoon. I asked that he seemed to die in peace. She said, "Yes, when I left the house at 2 o'clock to go to the store, well, before I left, he called me over to his bedside. He kissed me on the cheek, told me one of his

0: phony jokes. I got back just before 3 and I found him dead. But she said, Brennan, strange. Beyond strange. This is weird. At the moment my daddy died, he leaned over and put his head on an empty chair beside his bed.
1: Cross, rhythms.
0: Do you know that, Jesus? Tell me about him. Do you know him?
2: Do you know that I've loved you from all eternity? And no matter what goes down, I'll not stop loving you.

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2: From the Sky News Centre at 3, Labour Party Chair Bridget Phillipson says Nigel Farage and Reform UK can't buy their way out of the sleaze and scandal they're drowning in. There were calls for a cap on political donations after the party received £72 million from two crypto billionaires. Lib Dem spokesperson Lisa Smart has called the numbers eye-watering and wants action.
3: We think this is an emergency for our democracy to put a cap on donations. We think it needs emergency legislation, and we're calling on the government to do it when Parliament's sitting on Monday and Tuesday next week.
2: The Tory leader's accusing Donald Trump of shooting from the hip as usual after he triggered a diplomatic row in Dublin. He told reporters he'd love to see a united Ireland. Kemi Badenoch says Northern Ireland is part of the United Kingdom. A man's being questioned after a bus was hijacked in County Tyrone yesterday lunchtime and the driver apparently held at knife point. Passengers were let off the vehicle, which was stolen in Omagh, involved in a number of collisions and later brought to a stop in Strabane. In sport, Arsenal made it 4 wins from 4 to start their Premier League title defence with a 2-0 win at Sunderland. The champions' goalkeeper, David Raya, saved a second-half penalty with the scores level at 0-0. But boss Mikel Arteta says in his view, the decision to award the spot kick was unacceptable.
4: I watched it 20 times and I cannot find a way to understand how even think to give a penalty in that situation or the way the VAR has to intervene.
2: Tottenham were held 0-0 to remain without a top-flight goal this season. Aberdeen got past Kilmarnock 3-1 on penalties to reach the semi-finals of the Scottish League Cup. And Elena Rybakina is the new US Open tennis women's champion, denying Aryna Sabalenka a third straight title. That's the latest. I'm Ruth McKee.
0: This is Cross Rhythms Plymouth. Go.

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0: 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God loves it when the lost get found.
2: I wrote this song in 1995, and I haven't probably done it for all those years, but I think it might be appropriate today.

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Abandoned to him.

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And they feel the pull of the love of a father for them. And so often there's so many things that snare us, hold us, tie us back. Pride is a biggie. Fear, change. What will other people say? All those kinds of things. Simple scripture. Truly I tell you, unless you change and become like little children, you'll never enter the kingdom of heaven. 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

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And those things will come out, come to the surface, those deep wells, as you choose to follow him. 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He's the path to life. And he really knows what life is. 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His way.

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And this world needs to see that. Going to end with this song called The Anthem. You have a place to take, a stand to take in the one life you've been given. Live it with Jesus. And

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3: From the Sky News Centre at 4, Andy Burnham faces renewed calls to cap political donations after Reform UK received £72 million from cryptocurrency billionaires in 2 days. The money has given the party a boost after a summer dominated by scrutiny of its finances. Deputy Leader Richard Tice thinks it's an endorsement of Reform's strategy.
4: Whether it's to increase the income tax threshold, whether it's to reduce energy bills, scrap net zero, whether it's to get rid of daft SME regulations, these are the proposals that we get this country back on track. And when you've got highly successful entrepreneurs backing that, that's a massive sign of confidence to everybody across the population.
3: A spokesman for the Prime Minister says his position on Irish unity is unchanged after Donald Trump's intervention. The US President told an audience in Dublin he'd love to see a united Ireland, but Andy Burnham said a referendum on the issue is off the table. The boss of Anthropic says the artificial intelligence agency industry needs to slow down over growing fears it will be misused. Daniel Modi warns that within 6 to 12 months, AI could be capable of leading a swarm that takes over the internet. In sport, Elena Rybakina has the first US Open title of her tennis career after victory over Aryna Sabalenka. The second seed got past the two-time defending champion in 3 sets at Flushing Meadows.
5: I honestly was coming here for last 10 years and it was never successful, nothing close to that. And I mean, it's just incredible, and I'm falling in love in New York more and more. And it's an amazing memory for me. Thank you, guys.
3: Champions Arsenal are Premier League leaders again following a 2-0 win at Sunderland. In the Scottish League Cup, Hibs eased past Ross County 3-0 before Aberdeen won 3-1 on penalties at Kilmarnock in the quarterfinals.
2: But this is Cross Rhythms Plymouth.

There was one particular time concerning my mother when she eventually took her own life. I just found her. She'd taken tablets because of how she felt. And amidst a whole range of emotions, there's a whole turmoil of guilt, of anger, of fear that I would do the same thing because others in the family had done that. And a total sense that I'd failed her, which caused me great distress and worry and really made me question my faith.

0: God showed me that this had happened because she had made that decision. It wasn't my fault. And through very dark and difficult days, he brought me through again into a very living and vibrant faith. And I'm just so grateful to him that in my times of stress and hardship, which come whether we're Christian or not, he's faithful.
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with a story about two brothers who lived in South Africa. The older one was extremely intelligent, quite handsome, very athletic. He won a scholarship to a private school. His younger brother was short, somewhat obese. By society standards, he would have been called ugly. He had a severe hunchback. But the one marvelous gift the young brother had was a voice. And the younger brother loved to sing. He sang right out on the farm and the fields in the farm. Sang in the shower. He sang to himself as he walked down the road. Well, 2 years after the older brother went off to the school, the younger brother joined him. And one day, the older brother was sitting in the library doing some research. He looked out the window and he saw a gang of students in a typical mob action surround his younger brother. They began to mock him, to taunt him. They spit in his face, then they pinned him to the ground. They ripped off his shirt to reveal his hunchback. And with color crayons, they wrote lewd and obscene remarks on his back. The older brother, who had been elected president of the student body, could have walked out in 1 minute and said, "That's my brother. This is over. That's my brother. This is over. That's my brother. This is over. That's my brother." But the older brother stayed in the library, and he betrayed his younger brother for what he failed to do. Well, a week later, the younger brother dropped out of school. He returned to the farm, and his parents noticed that he never sang again. World War II came along and the older brother was enlisted in the military. He was stationed in Palestine, and one night he was lying out in a hill looking up at the moon, and he realized what he'd done to his brother, that he would never know any inner peace unless he was reconciled. He made the incredibly difficult wartime journey from Palestine back to South Africa. At 4 o'clock in the afternoon, he met with his brother. He knelt down in front of him, sobbing, and he begged his younger brother's forgiveness. They talked until midnight. They embraced several times, they hugged, they reconciled, and at midnight, they went to sleep. But something else happened that night. At 4 o'clock in the morning, the older brother woke up, startled. Startled by the sound of a full, rich, mellifluous tenor voice, soaring into the night. It was the voice of his younger brother, who was singing again. By one concrete act of compassionate caring, the older brother brought healing to his younger brother, to himself, and to their relationship.

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2: From the Sky News Centre at 5. Labour Party Chair Bridget Phillipson says Nigel Farage and Reform UK can't buy their way out of the sleaze and scandal they're drowning in. There are calls for a cap on political donations after the party received £72 million from two billionaires. Lib Dem spokesperson Lisa Smart has called the numbers eye-watering and wants immediate action.
3: We think this is an emergency for our democracy to put a cap on donations. We think it needs emergency legislation, and we're calling on the government to do it when Parliament's sitting on Monday and Tuesday next week.
2: A search and rescue operation is underway in the Java Sea after a passenger ship carrying at least 240 people lost communications. The vessel was travelling from East Java to South Kalimantan on Borneo Island when the alarm was raised after it hit bad weather. Donald Trump has triggered a diplomatic row, saying he'd love to see a united Ireland. The US president claims reunification is inevitable. Andy Burnham says the issue is off the table. The Anthropic boss has warned AI could take over the entire internet within a year if action isn't taken. Dario Amodei has outlined a plan on his website of how the risks could be alleviated. In sport, Premier League champions Arsenal survived a scare to maintain a 100% start to their title defence with a 2-0 win at Sunderland. Chelsea battled back to draw 2-2 at home to Hull City. The West Londoners boss, Xabi Alonso, says they're repeating previous mistakes.
4: When we got the lead, you still need to be competing and not to give the chance for so easily for them to come back, especially in the first goal. We can do much better. It was too soft to give them this hope, because till then we were controlling, we were creating chances.
2: Elsewhere, Liverpool were held 0-0 by Fulham before Tottenham and Everton also finished goalless. That's the latest. I'm Ruth McKee.
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2: My parents were Christians, and I was brought up in the church until I was 16. And like most young people, you lose interest if there's nothing going on, and I lost interest. Anyway, my father always used to pray for the third world and for God's love to be shed there. And I was left not with any sense of God's love, but a sense of my guilt. And I carried that through my teens, which was quite horrible. Anyway, I got married, had kids, and life just went on. And then my wife got quite ill, and I started to wonder what was going on about everything. And I went out one day and I said, God, if you're there, then take away this guilt and we start again. And miraculously enough, he took away the guilt. And from then on, I started to look for Jesus, and I found him, he found me, and I became a Christian. And that's about it. Well, all I can say recently, I've been asked to go to Uganda to do some type of missionary work for a while. And I'm just waiting to see what it does with me in Uganda. And praise the Lord, it'll be good.
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0: 2 o'clock, and God said to the man whose job it was to crawl the ship to an end, sound the siren now. 10 o'clock in the morning, he said, I can't sound the siren. And this man, compelled by the Holy Spirit, sounded the siren. And people came up out of the pit 2 hours early. And they said, why have you done this? We're earning money and it's not the end of the ship. Why have you done it? He said, because God told me to do it. When every man came to the service, there was a tremendous earthquake. The whole village rushed to the pit head thinking they'd lost their husbands and their sons. And they found every person there safe. And they said, what happened? And the authorities said, this man's God told him to sound the hootie. The whole village came to Jesus. That's God. I cannot explain it. But I know a God who works that way.
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2: From the Sky News Centre at 6. Labour says Reform UK and Nigel Farage still have serious questions to answer about their finances. The party received two donations of £36 million each from two British cryptocurrency billionaires. The size of the gifts has prompted demands for a review of political funding laws. Deputy leader of the Green Party, Rachel Millward, says this is a step change moment for UK politics.
3: It's quite clear that we should have a cap on donations. We think we should have a cap of £500,000 and actually ban corporate donations. And Burnham had said he was going to do that, but he's flip-flopping and not making it clear. This is spiralling out of control.
2: One person has died and more than 100 people have been rescued after a ferry carrying 240 passengers got into trouble in Indonesia. An alert was raised when the ship lost contact in the Java Sea during bad weather. Anthropic's boss has warned AI could take over the entire internet within a year if action isn't taken. Dario Amode has outlined a plan on his website of how the risks can be alleviated. He says governments must unite with developers to slow things down. Our reporter Phoebe Southworth has the details of the CEO's proposal.
4: In every office that is developing AI tools, we need to have a group of independent evaluators in there looking at what's going on. There need to be common safety standards, and countries which are democratic need to be talking to countries that are not to try and get them on the same page and to make AI safer.
2: Three women have appeared in court in connection with arrests at Donald Trump's golf course in Doonbeg, County Clare. One was charged with trespass, while the other two are accused of public order offences. Arsenal have continued their perfect start to the Premier League season with a 2-0 win at Sunderland, but their North London rivals Tottenham still haven't managed a single goal so far, drawing 0-0 at home with Everton. And there's a new US Open tennis champion. Elena Rybakina got past Aryna Sabalenka in three sets at Flushing Meadows. She'll also be confirmed as world number one on Monday. That's the latest.
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7: From the Sky News Centre at 7. One person has died after a passenger ferry lost contact in Indonesia following bad weather. More than 100 people have been rescued in the Java Sea. Tens of others remain missing. Our reporter Graham Stothard is following the story.
8: We know the ship's operator got in touch with the authorities after losing communication with the ship after it ran into bad weather. We know there were 243 people on board, including 30 crew members.
7: The Prime Minister is facing renewed calls to cap political donations. It's after Reform UK received £72 million from two crypto billionaires in just 2 days. The cash is more than the total donated to all UK parties last year. The boss of Anthropic says the artificial intelligence industry needs to slow down over growing fears it'll be misused. Dario Amodei warns that within 6 to 12 months, AI could be capable of leading a swarm that takes over the entire internet. He claims a slowdown could reduce risks and bring a year or two before models reach critical levels of capability. A major fire has broken out for a fifth time in as many years at an historic textile mill in West Yorkshire. Fire and rescue crews were called to Dalton Mills in Keighley last night, with nearby residents evacuated. The listed buildings featured in shows including Downton Abbey and Peaky Blinders. Elena Rybakina has her first US Open title of her tennis career after victory over Aryna Sabalenka. The second seed got past the two-time defending champion in three sets in an enthralling final at Flushing Meadows. Rybakina says she's had great backing at the tournament.
9: I honestly was coming here for last 10 years and it was never successful, nothing close to that, and I mean it's just incredible, and I'm falling in love in New York more and more, and it's an amazing memory for me. Thank you guys.
7: And Arsenal are Premier League leaders again following 2-0 win at Sunderland. The champions survived a controversial second half penalty save. That's the latest. I'm Jenny.
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3FM. Manchester-based musician and artist Jonathan Ogden returns with the album Day. His latest release represents a shift from the grief of losing his parents to hope and renewal. 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
1: Journalist Greg Callaghan informs us that therapists are increasingly diagnosing narcissism or self-adoration as the underlying issue in patients who can't sustain long-term relationships, who experience chronic anxiety and suffer severe depression after only minor failures. 30 years ago, the major psychological crippler was guilt, says Professor of Psychiatry Dr. Frank Varghese. Now we're seeing clients with absolutely no guilt, and this is part of the problem, as they may be leading hypersexual, hedonistic lives while feeling empty and dispirited inside. Professor of Psychiatry Russell Mears suggests that the increase in narcissism is perhaps inevitable in a culture that itself is becoming more superficial and self-oriented by the day. Don't cry out, look at me, and I've got to get my share. The age-old religious balance between genuine guilt, confession, forgiveness and reconciliation makes new sense in this age. This is Jordan Smith.

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2: Think of it now, the mighty God that rules all of creation is interested in you.
3: I'd like to tell you a story about a little girl. She would wake up each morning just kind of excited to be alive and wondering what great thing would happen that day. She had a lot of love and trust. She had that real spark of childlike innocence and faith. She was 4, not quite 5. She had a brother and a sister. They were young. She had a mother whom she dearly loved, and a dad who was really struggling with alcoholism. And one day in this child's world, it just came to an abrupt change. This little girl's mother woke up blind in one of her eyes. It was a freak virus. She didn't know if it was going to attack the other eye or what was going to happen. She was looking for a miracle. She was desperate. She went into the hospital looking for healing. And the 3 children went off to the grandparents. Now, this seemed like a very good idea for the little girl. The grandfather was a respected man in his community. But there was something about him that a lot of people didn't know. And that was the fact that he was a child molester. And within that time, while her mother was in the hospital, the little girl went through unspeakable horrors. And that childlike light, that innocence, that trust, that faith, it was stomped on and it was gone. Now I know about that because I was that little girl. My mother, she got her sight back and we were reunited as a family. But I was never the same. I was angry. I wondered why. I wonder what I had done wrong. The time I was a teenager, I was just a bubbling cauldron of emotions, getting ready to erupt. I lived like a crazy person. I didn't care what happened. I'd use a person, they'd use me. Hey, it didn't matter. What was love? Right around my 18th birthday, my sister invited me to come to this coffee house. It's kind of a rock club. And there was this group playing on the stage. And they were playing, you know, some good music. It was my kind of music. But it was very weird because they were talking about God. And in between the songs, this man got up and he said that no matter what you've done, no matter what has been done to you, you can be like a little child again. It was like an arrow piercing my heart. I started to get all shook up and I thought, I'm gonna cry in front of these people. I gotta get out of here. I went and I hid in the ladies' bathroom. I thought, hey, I'll get a drink of water, I'll swallow the big lump in my throat, and I'll leave here. But as I walked out, someone touched me on the shoulder and they asked me, they said, do you wanna pray? I didn't know if I could trust God. But I took a chance. I didn't have anything else. And I desperately wanted to be a new person. I wanted to be that little child again. So that night, I trusted Jesus Christ with my problems, my fears, my hurts. And every night we do a concert, I know that Jesus Christ is piercing someone's heart. And his love is right there for you.
2: God loves you in such a way that he'd rather die than be without you.
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2: From the Sky News Centre at 8. Pressure's mounting on the Prime Minister to cap political donations after Reform UK was gifted £72 million in just 2 days. The figure is more than the total received by all UK parties last year. The contributions came from two cryptocurrency billionaires, and Ava Santina Evans, political editor at Politics Joe, wants to know what their motivation is.
3: We're not talking about lots of money here. We're talking about an obscene amount of money. This is the highest donation that has been given to a political party. And, you know, that there is an argument that not, you know, money doesn't come for free. It does come, arguably, with strings attached. People aren't just simply benefactors who want to hand over a lot of cash.
2: One person's died and dozens are missing after a passenger ferry lost contact with authorities in Indonesia. The vessel was carrying 240 people in the Java Sea. More than 100 have been rescued. Elon Musk and Sam Altman are backing a call from the head of Anthropic to have permanent third-party reviewers inside leading AI companies. Dario Amodei's raised concerns the tech could take over the entire internet within a year. An historic building featured in Downton Abbey and Peaky Blinders has caught fire for the fifth time in 5 years. Emergency crews were called to Dalton Mills in Keighley last night, with nearby residents evacuated. Celine Dion was brought to tears last night as she returned for her first full live show in almost 6 years. The singer performed to a sold-out crowd of tens of thousands in Paris. She's battling a rare neurological disorder that impacts her ability to walk and use her vocal cords. These fans gave their reaction post-concert.
4: Felt the love and respect, the eager waiting that we've been doing for 6 years. It was just so emotional. She had tears in her eyes when she first came on. The whole concert, she gave it her all, and we were all behind her. She didn't shy away from what she'd suffered.
2: And Elena Rybakina is the new US Open champion. She got past Aryna Sabalenka in 3 sets of Flushing Meadows. That's the latest. I'm Jenny Barsley.
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2: Media guru Philip Adams recently lamented the lot of school teachers who are expected to give therapy, skills, direction and hope to a generation of kids brought up to be blind consumers. 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Their curiosity is turned to commercial advantage and their physical restlessness into profit. Companies employ celebrities to turn vast hordes of kids into addicts for those shoes, that soft drink, this brand of video game."

It's not the school teacher's job to raise the kids, it's yours. And in the midst of corporate mayhem, they need an example of parents grounded in stability, meaning, hope, faith, love and direction. This is John Smith.

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2: From the Sky News Centre at 9. There are growing calls for a cap on political donations after Reform UK was gifted £72 million from two crypto billionaires. The figure is more than the total received by all UK parties last year. Cabinet Minister Angela Rayner says the government is already making changes.
3: Well, I think the most important thing and the reason why we've got a bill going through Parliament at the moment is that we need to have secure elections that are for the people and that you can't buy your way into our democracy.
2: The government has already committed to a cap of £100,000 on contributions from overseas, but not to those living here. Anthropic's boss warns artificial intelligence could take over the internet within 12 months. Dario Amodei is calling on companies to slow the rate at which they improve the capabilities of models. A rescue operation is underway after a passenger ship went missing in Indonesia's Java Sea. One person's died. The vessel lost contact during bad weather. Officials say more than 100 people have been rescued so far. A major fire has broken out for a fifth time in as many years at an historic textile mill in West Yorkshire. Fire and rescue crews were called to Dalton Mills in Keighley last night, with nearby residents evacuated. Tennis, and Elena Rybakina is the new US Open champion. She got past Aryna Sabalenka in three sets at Flushing Meadows. And Arsenal made it four wins from four to start their Premier League title defence with a 2-0 victory at Sunderland. The champions' goalkeeper, David Raya, saved a second-half penalty with the scores level at 0-0. But boss Mikel Arteta says in his view the decision to award the spot kick was unacceptable.
4: I watched it 20 times and I cannot find a way to understand how even think to give a penalty in that situation or the way the VAR has to intervene.
2: North London rivals Tottenham were held 0-0 to remain within a top flight goal this season. And Liverpool against Fulham also ended goalless, while Chelsea drew 2-2 with newly promoted Hull. That's the latest. I'm Jenny Barsby.
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2: Trustfall is the second album from Stephen Stanley. A fusion of atmospheric rock textures with raw, honest songwriting. 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It's both a confession and an invitation to sit in the space between brokenness and breakthrough. And a reminder that sometimes the greatest strength is found in surrender. Trustfall by Stephen Stanley. 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
1: Sometimes we allow a certain weakness, situation or relationship to constantly plunge us into failure. Joshua Catterson sings about Jesse, who always leads him into downfall. Jesse, you always do this. Anytime I get back on my feet. Jesse, you can always sell any dream to me. 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By now, I should know better. Your dreams are never free. There are times when we have to turn our backs on destructive habits and destructive relationships. We will be free. If you and those around you are to be healed and bring healing to others, you need to determine what's dragging you down so that you can be free to begin the journey up. Stop being a slave to selfishness. Jesus said, I've come to set you free. If you find freedom in me, you'll find it free indeed. We will be free.

still mad. I know that I should probably let it go like Elsa. Pick a fuel that's more sustainable like Tesla. It's on the agenda. A grudge costs you extra. You betcha.

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2: From the Sky News Centre at 10. Reform UK's Robert Jenrick has denied the party's latest donors are receiving anything in return. Two cryptocurrency billionaires gifted £72 million in just 2 days, prompting calls for the Prime Minister to cap all political donations. The party's already under scrutiny about its finances, but Mr Jenrick insists this is all above board.
3: I am the Shadow Chancellor of Reform, and I have never spoken to either of these individuals about cryptocurrency. They've asked nothing in return for their donations. You know, we're not like the Tory party that hands out knighthoods and peerages.
2: Anthropic's boss has warned AI could take over the entire internet within a year if action isn't taken. Dario Amodei has outlined a plan on his website of how the risks can be alleviated. He says governments must unite with developers to slow things down. Our reporter Phoebe Southworth has details of the CEO's proposal.
4: In every office that is developing AI tools, we need to have a group of independent evaluators in there looking at what's going on. There need to be common safety standards, and countries which are democratic need to be talking to countries that are not, to try and get them on the same page and to make AI safer.
2: One person's died after a passenger ship went missing in Indonesia. More than 100 people have been rescued after the vessel lost contact during bad weather in the Java Sea. University applicants in England will be given clearer information about student loans before they take them out. Ministers say they'll spell out that governments can change repayment rules and that different career choices can affect how much borrowers repay. They've agreed to some but not all recommendations following an inquiry. Elena Rybakina has cemented her status as world tennis number one by lifting the US Open title. She got past two-time defending champion Aryna Sabalenka in three sets in New York. And Arsenal are Premier League leaders again following a 2-0 win at Sunderland. The champions survived a controversial second half penalty save. No win again though for North London rivals Tottenham. That's the latest. I'm Jenny Buck.
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0: And a very warm welcome to you. How are you doing? Hope you've had yourself a good week since we last met. And if you're listening for the very first time, certainly hope you'll enjoy the program this week. I'm Chris Cole. This, of course, is the Cross Rhythms Experience. And in the next hour, I have lined up some great music for you, some wise words from our contributors, and thought-provoking content, I hope. And it is more than just your average radio program. This really is about music and life. And speaking about the music, we have some cracking artists lined up for you today. We got music from JJ Heller. We've got Aaron Cole, got Torrin Wells, all the way through to Toby Mac. So there's plenty to look forward to. So what can I say? This is a program of faith, hope, and love. And that's a journey. And it ends with love, and love is more than a feeling, it truly is a way of life. So we're going to kick the whole program off this week with a great track from I Am They, and this is a track entitled The Well.
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I thought I said the wall, but actually it's the well. Get it right. Put your glasses on, Cole. Anyway, that's I Am They with The Well. Here's John Slitt with Time Keeps Rollin'.

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Time keeps rolling. We start the programme on the Cross Rhythms Experience. Music coming up from JJ Heller. And a track entitled Miracle. Music and life, you're in tune to the Cross Rhythms Experience. Good to have you with us.

0: Stress, an American magazine tells us, is the wild card of the 90s. It claims that American hospital emergency rooms are witnessing a virtual epidemic of the illness. Accidents and tragedies that are directly related to stress. Cited are cases of suicide attempts, migraine headaches, drink driving, heart disease, nervous breakdown and drug dependency, all brought on by the stress of the sufferer's home or work or social life. With Australia now having the second highest juvenile suicide rate in the world, as well as 20% of people suffering a depressive illness at any given time, the picture here is equally as bleak. Each of us needs a strong foundation and a caring and communicating direction to our lives. Jesus did say, of course, "Come to me, all of you that feel tired and weighed down, and I will give you rest." Maybe faith is part of the answer too. This is John Smith.
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4: 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And this track is called All That Matters.

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7: Well, this is the part of the program we go back in time, because in the 60s and 70s in the Western world, there was a revival. And a revival, the theologians, academics call the phenomenon of the culture of heaven hitting earth and just changing the culture. And it's happened throughout the centuries all over the world. And it happened in the Western world, 60s and 70s, as I've said, and it was called the Jesus People Movement. And the music that you're listening to all came out of that phenomenon. So, a God-sized message demands a God-sized megaphone. That's the statement which explains the name of Rockers GS Megaphone. Now, GS Megaphone were a band who made music in the early noughties, 2000s, and the music was raucous and loud and a sound not dissimilar to hitmakers rock band Creed. Now, woven throughout each of their songs were honest and sincere stories of what God has taught the band and how he used even their most difficult times for his glory. Now, for a taste of their music, for our classic track, this is GS Megaphone with a track entitled Beautiful World.

That's music from Social Club Misfits featuring Riley Clemens. Track entitled Without You. Plenty of music coming up on the Cross Rhythms Experience. Don't go away, because without you, no point doing the programme, really. We've got music from Ben Grace coming up. And Ben has a track entitled A Little Story.

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3: 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We build solid houses but cannot construct lasting homes. We are smarter but not wiser, bigger but not stronger. We know more but understand less. We write more books but fail to take the time to read them. 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Flirt with fantasy to avoid reality. This entire generation has lost its sense of purpose.
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10: Do you want to take a leap of faith?

Message in the Music on the Cross Rhythms Experience. Here is Leanne Crawford. Interesting track, this. This is called Mean Girls.

like we said, a great message in the music. Yeah. Torrin Wells here. And this is a track entitled Miracle. Still plenty more music to come on the Cross Rhythms Experience.

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1: This isn't the finish line. 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
2: Well, I'll think I'll take my message today out of the classic track from a God-sized message, GS Megaphone, because that's what we do at Cross Rhythms. We're really sharing a story that's impacted us as a community over the last 40 years. And I think I'd just like to share, what are we trying to do at Cross Rhythms? Well, let me tell you, the best book, the most incredible book, and the widest read book in the world is still the Bible. It's made up of a lot of different books, 66 books, and there's poetry and all sorts of stuff in it, from Genesis to Revelation. But it's a book that's changed the world, and if you're a contemporary viewer of modern Hollywood, you remember the film by Denzel Washington, The Book of Eli, which was a great dystopian futuristic story. Loved it, because I really like Denzel Washington. But anyway, kind of long story short, there was a lot in the Old Testament, which is all the books before the book of Matthew, about the coming of a Messiah, especially in the Psalms and the book of Isaiah, and that this Messiah would come. And of course, that Messiah did come in the person of Jesus Christ, 100% divine, 100% human. Now, what he did is that he came and revealed the goodness of God, and the whole of heaven backed up his message with signs and wonders and miracles. And then he said this, he said, listen, I am the way, the truth, and the life. No one comes to God the Father except through me. And then in his submission to the cross, which was foretold that before the foundation of the earth, Christ would be crucified, he opened up a door, a portal to that relationship with the Father through the cross, where our brokenness and sin and separation from God is dealt with on a very personal level. And millions, hundreds of millions across the planet today, 2.4 billion, have some kind of alignment traditionally, culturally, or especially experientially with God, and have come into that relationship with the Father, the Son, through the power of the Holy Spirit. Now, that is at the heart of the Christian faith. Now, what are the benefits? Well, common to all of us as human beings is we're born, we have an experience, and we die. That's the same for all of us, whatever we believe, whatever our worldview, whatever our conviction. But the good news for those who have that intimate relationship with God relationally, have a hope through a life of faith and experience that the best is yet to come, that there is life after death, that there is eternal life with no pain, no suffering. That can be proven experientially by a life aligned to God. And that faith that God gives us, he says, without faith it's impossible to please him, because it's not a performance thing. It's only in true faith that we can truly be healed deep within. And deep within, God says, I'm going to heal your identity, and I'm going to give you purpose, and I'm going to show your value to me. Because sin is separation from the one that created us, and that's God himself. And he left two simple commandments. He said this,

Well, I'll tell you what, guys. Want to thank you for tuning in to the Crossrooms Experience. Going to do it all again, same time, same place, and next week. As I usually say, remember, stay close to the one who loves you the most. And we're going to leave you with a track from Toby Mac. Help is on the way. That's the title of the track. Till we meet again, have yourself a great week. Chris Cole saying goodbye. God bless.

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0: 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From the Sky News Centre at 11, there's a warning an artificial intelligence swarm could take over the internet within a year. Dario Amodei, the boss of AI firm Anthropic, is urging companies to slow the rate at which they develop the capabilities of models. But our technology correspondent Roland Manthorpe explains why this is unlikely to happen.
2: The Chinese are releasing AI models which are nearly as good as the Americans and are generally cheaper. They've got a real market, especially in tech. And how do you pause without the Chinese models catching up? This is the core of the challenge.
0: Reform UK insists its two latest donors have not asked for anything in return for their multi-million pound gifts. There are growing calls for a cap on all political donations after the party was given a record £72 million from two cryptocurrency billionaires in just 2 days. Shadow Foreign Secretary Tom Tugendhat has concerns.
3: This appears to be very focused on the crypto industry, and the crypto industry has got many supporters, I know, including in Iran, where they use it to buy weapons from Venezuela, including in Russia, where they use it to launder money in order to pay agents around Europe.
0: Six people are known to have died after an Indonesian passenger ferry lost contact with authorities in the Java Sea. More than 100 have been rescued. The ship was carrying 243 people. The head of the TUC says he'll be calling for a tax on banks to pay for a social tariff on energy bills at their annual conference, which starts later. Paul Novak claims the move would save low and middle income homes around £560 a year on gas and electricity. Celtic manager Martin O'Neill says police have given the club a general behaviour warning ahead of today's Old Firm derby. There'll be no away supporters at Ibrox for this afternoon's Scottish League Cup quarter-final clash following a row over ticket allocations and previous fan disorder. And Celine Dion became emotional as she returned to her first full live show in almost 6 years in Paris last night. The singer's battling a rare neurological disorder. That's the latest. I'm Jenny Barsby.
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1: If anything could have gone wrong, then it went wrong this week. 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

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Two choices when I wake up: listen or talk to myself. 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It starts up there, goes down to the heart, and it keeps you up at the end of the night.

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If his bill runs higher than this, I'll pay you the next time I'm here."

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3: From the Sky News Centre at midday, the CEO of Anthropic is calling for all AI companies to slow down development or risk artificial intelligence taking hold of the internet within a year. Dario Amodei says that would allow safety measures time to catch up. Jonathan Richard Schwartz, head of AI research at Thomson Reuters, outlines his concerns.
4: We have a huge potential for dramatic wealth inequality. There is a massive potential for sort of cyber abuse and criminal abuse of models. There's a concentration of power. Some of my kind of friends in the AI safety community go a lot further and sort of speak about the extinction of humanity or large parts of sort of our information ecosystem.
3: Reports claim an American diplomat accused of possessing indecent images of children was secretly flown out of the UK. US authorities allegedly raided his London flat last month, taking him to an airbase for removal. UK ministers are understood to be investigating. Reform UK's Robert Jenrick has denied the party's latest donors are receiving anything in return. Two cryptocurrency billionaires gifted £72 million in just 2 days, prompting calls for the Prime Minister to cap political donations. The party's already under scrutiny about its finances, but Mr. Jenrick insists this is all above board.
5: I am the Shadow Chancellor of Reform, and I have never spoken to either of these individuals about cryptocurrency. They've asked nothing in return for their donations. You know, we're not like the Tory party that hands out knighthoods and peerages.
3: At least six people have died after a passenger ship in Indonesia lost contact in the Java Sea during bad weather. Officials say it was carrying more than 240 people, with 130 still missing. Ministers are promising to provide clearer information to university applicants in England before they take out student loans. They've agreed to some but not all recommendations following an inquiry. And today's football's just kicking off, with rivals Rangers and Celtic going head-to-head in the Scottish League Cup quarter-finals. Meanwhile, in the Premier League later this afternoon, Manchester United host Manchester City. That's the latest. I'm Jenny Barsby.
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6: You're listening to Cross Rhythms Plymouth, 96.3 FM on DAB in Plymouth and online. And this is Lifelines, and I've got the pleasure and privilege of being joined in the studio by someone who's Southwest based, had to travel a little bit to get here, for which I'm very grateful. It's Vanessa Lawrence. Thanks for being here, Vanessa.
7: It's my pleasure. Thank you for having me from Porthtown.
6: Yeah, a little bit of a drive today, but really grateful that you've done so. It's always nice to chat to someone face to face here in the studio. So this is Lifelines, and as such, we'll chat about your life and your faith and what that means to you. I know you've written a book about your life as well, which we'll come to later on. Not everyone does that, so that's quite cool to point out. But tell us a little bit about your early years of life. You know, where were you born? What did life look like for you as a child? Tell us about some of those things.
7: Okay, so I was born in Nigeria, West Africa, number five of six children. So I've got four sisters and a brother. Was living out in Africa, in Ghana, when my mother died when I was 5 years old. Mm-hmm. Came back to the UK and was raised by my grandmother for a bit. And then lived in Essex in the southeast of England. And when I was about 30, I invited Jesus into my life, having not really followed him at all. I mean, my mother was a Catholic, and she used to drag us off to church when we were little. And then my dad used to force me to go to church on my own when I was eight. But I invited Jesus into my life when I was 30.
6: Yeah. Amazing. And I know, from other conversations, other members of your family were key in that. Your sister played quite a big role, didn't she?
7: Yes.
6: Tell us a bit about her. The role she played in you coming to faith. Talk to me about that.
7: Yeah, so until she witnessed to me, but until she did, I was living quite a very independent life. Success was important to me, having a career, but I was driven to do all that stuff, and I didn't think I needed faith at all, even though I'd prayed as a child. And so when my sister used to evangelize, which she did to all of us, I would hold the phone out to my ear until I thought she'd finished speaking, and then I'd put the phone back.
6: Wow.
7: But then when she would come and visit the UK, she'd come once a year from the Far East where she was living, I could see a change.
6: Yeah.
7: And I thought, I want that.
6: That's really cool. I mean, I have to pick up first of all on the holding the phone away from the ear bit. So like, what, you know, you said that your mum was a Catholic, you grew up, as lots of us do, you know, connected to faith in some way, whether it's through our parents or just culturally maybe where we live. But obviously it didn't really, well, not only did it not mean something to you, you kind of put off by it to the point of holding the phone away. What was it that made you kind of that, or put you off so much to really not connect with your sister on that conversation at all at that point?
7: I can look back and I understand now that I had this coping mechanism, and that because I'd had the loss of my mother had really impacted me, but I didn't realize, because what happened was I kicked in to being self-sufficient, surviving, so successful that I didn't think you needed God. And those who did were, I thought they were a bit needy and pathetic, but I also thought God was a distant figure up in the sky going to judge me. So when my sister told me that Jesus was alive, I was cross that nobody had told me that I could have a relationship.
6: Yeah.
7: All my years at church, no one had ever told me.
6: Wow. So later on, as you engage with it a bit more, you came to realize this is way different than anything I perceived it to be.
7: Totally different. And selfishly, because I was struggling by then, I wasn't being satisfied by working and earning and partying and all that stuff. I was really searching for something.
6: Yeah.
7: And that was God drawing me in.
6: Yeah. I love that. I love how, you know, it kind of goes from one extreme to another. You're not the first person to have told me something similar, whereby, like, you know, someone close to them finds faith and initially they're kind of repulsed by it to some extent. And as you say, you know, so I imagine from what you're saying there, you kind of, you're sort of receiving it as like judgment. You're thinking God's just going to judge you, he's distant, all that kind of stuff. So it's quite a negative thing, your perception of what she's saying to you. And also, you know, you don't need it. This is wasting my time. This is just taking a lot of emotional capacity. It's not something I need right now. Really pushing it away. But at the same time, as you say, really interesting that you are also thinking there must be more to life.
7: Totally.
6: But at the same time, you know, but I mean, describe, what was your life like? Was it, you had a job, obviously, you were saying you had quite a good career. So it wasn't like you weren't exploring for more from a place of real lack in terms of money, in terms of provision, in terms
7: not
6: of that
7: on
6: kind
7: that
6: of stuff.
7: Side. And on the spiritual side, I, as kids, because of our mother's death, we were always dabbling in things. I think we were trying to find her in the spiritual side. So we would do Ouija boarding, you know, levitate, all this stuff. I think we were trying to find how we could connect with her. And also, my grandmother was a spiritual healer. I mean, she's not Christian.
6: Sure.
7: She would have people come to the house and they would call up the dead.
6: Wow.
7: So I had this kind of inner hunger.
6: So it was a hunger for more, but also a real hunger to, like, connect with your mum, essentially.
7: And connect with my mum, yeah. So, once I realised Jesus was alive and real and I could have a relationship with him, it just made sense. So on my own at night, I was breastfeeding my daughter and I just invited him into my heart, and this peace that came was just unbelievable.
6: Amazing.
7: And I thought, wow, why did no one tell me before?
6: There you go. Well, that's the place to leave this section. We'll talk more with Vanessa after this.

0: You're listening to Lifelines here on Cross Rhythms Plymouth. Really interesting conversation so far with Vanessa Lawrence, who's come all the way from West Cornwall, Porth Town area, which is a joy to have you here in the studio.
1: Thank you.
0: And yeah, I mean, there's a lot we can talk about. There always is with Lifelines. But you talked about how in that first section, essentially, born in Africa, one of six kids.
1: Yeah.
0: Faith, not really a role in your family, apart from the fact your mum was a Catholic and your dad forced you to go to church. So not necessarily overly positive in terms of your own freedom in that. But then your sister really genuinely found faith later on and wanted to share that. And you described how for years of really kind of pushing that away, you saw something in her. Can you talk about that? Where were you at that point? And also, what was it you felt you saw in her that was attractive, that was drawing you to actually go, yeah, do you know what? Let's talk about that.
1: Yeah, it was. She used to come home every year, and she was really quite, she used to row with my dad a lot. She was very, very sensitive. And I found that when she came every year, she was really calm. And her character was changing.
0: Wow.
1: And she was, I could see there was a peace in her.
0: Yeah.
1: That's what I thought was so transformative. I thought there must be something to what she's saying.
0: I love that.
1: Yeah.
0: I think that's so powerful because you're not the first person I've interviewed who's had that, whereby it's the experience and just the general walk and life of someone they know really well that speaks as loud, if not louder, than what they say. And I think
1: totally
0: you're so perfect to be the one to judge that because you're a sister. You've seen her for years. You know what she's like. So a change in her life, you'll know.
1: Yes.
0: Like, she's not gonna be able to cover that up, or she's not gonna be able to like pretend with you, because you're really gonna know what she's like. And so that change really tangible for you to see. So
1: exactly.
0: Then so talk us through those next steps then. So what happened? How did you come to decide to follow Jesus for yourself? What did you say to her? Like, how did that happen?
1: Well, she went back to Malaysia, and I said to her, I've invited Jesus into my life. And so she advised me to go to church. God led me. I mean, he took me to the local parish church to start with, but it just wasn't feeding me, let's say. But I could meet God everywhere.
0: Yeah.
1: I was so hungry suddenly. It was like a well had opened up.
0: So what happened in terms of, did you just prayer, just yourself? Like,
1: yes,
0: how did,
1: all by
0: happened?
1: Myself.
0: Okay.
1: I just invited him into my heart, and I knew something happened. I remember going to Sainsbury's the next morning, so I shouldn't be plugging my head.
0: That's right.
1: But feeling this joy and seeing things like through a different lens. I was wondering why everything was in colour practically, if you could put it that way.
0: Sure.
1: And I couldn't understand why people were miserable.
0: Yeah, yeah.
1: Because something had happened in me. And I was just so hungry. I remember going to see the local vicar. The other thing that happened was I hadn't cried for years and years and years because I'd been so closed down.
0: Sure.
1: I would go and see the vicar or his wife and I would cry.
0: Yeah.
1: And I would try and say to him, I'm not a crier. But he couldn't cope with me.
0: Okay.
1: He didn't know what to do with this person.
0: Yeah, sure. I suppose, you know, he just met you. You're saying, I'm not a crier, and all you're doing is crying. So he's not really sure how to work that one through. I love that. I love how there's just an opening up of your emotions, of who you are, sense of peace, sense of joy. We'll come into all of that as we navigate this this interview. But you talked about off air an amazing story in those early stages of that faith being confirmed, you doubting it very quickly, and then it being confirmed. Talk to us about that, because obviously you're there by yourself inviting Jesus, presumably based on some of the knowledge you'd got from your sister. Is that what
1: right? She was staying at my house for a couple of days.
0: Okay. So,
1: and I had this peace the next day, but I said to her, you know, is this real? Has this definitely happened? And she said, well, just ask God. So I was on my own, sitting on the sofa, doing up my shoes, and I just went, if there beep is a God, show me now. And before I could finish the sentence, there was a knock on the door, and we lived down a very long country lane out of a village.
0: Yeah.
1: And this woman was at the door, and she went, oh, I'm praying for your street today, and I've come to pray for you. Is there anything I can pray for you? And I was so shocked. I went, no thanks, and slammed the door in her face. I feel so bad to this day.
0: that's just such a wonderful story. The timing is just so perfect. And, you know, you say you feel bad, that woman's never going to know the impact, but it's an amazing impact. What an amazing thing for her to be so perfectly timed.
1: Yeah.
0: Maybe she's listening to this. You never know.
1: You never know.
0: But that, I just think that's amazing. So for you, then that presumably made you think, okay, this really is real. Because there's no way that can be scripted.
1: Exactly.
0: That's quite something. So it gave you a sense of confirmation. All right, well, I tell you what, let's stop for some more music now. Pick up the conversation with you, Vanessa, after this, kind of how things developed for you, how things kind of, how you grew in faith, some of the challenges as well, and things like that. We'll talk more after this.

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2: You're listening to Lifelines here on Cross Rhythms Plymouth. You join me mid-conversation with Vanessa Lawrence. We've talked about various things.
3: Yes.
2: As we've kind of gone through. So if you've missed those early sections, you can check it out on our YouTube channel, on our website. We'll have it up there as well. So search Cross Rhythms Plymouth on YouTube and you'll find it there. But Vanessa, let's go kind of jump back again.
3: Mm-hmm.
2: You have written a book. It's called I Was Born in Africa. You were born in Africa. You
3: yes.
2: told us that. Was that just to do with family business? Was it work related stuff? Why were your family there and kind of how did you end up moving back to Britain and all that kind of stuff?
3: Okay. So my father was originally in the army.
2: Right.
3: Which took him to the Far East. Mm-hmm. So he met my mother in the Far East. So my mother is Portuguese, was Portuguese, but she was raised in Macau, which is Portuguese colony
2: yep.
3: next to Hong Kong. So my parents met in Hong Kong, got married, and then after having three children, my father decided it was best to leave the army
2: okay.
3: to raise the family. So he got a job as the managing director of Nigerian Breweries Limited.
2: Wow. Hence Nigeria.
3: Hence Nigeria. And then he also had that job in Ghana.
2: Yeah.
3: So
2: okay.
3: I was born in Nigeria.
2: So how long did you spend in West Africa then?
3: 7 years only, but
2: okay.
3: my dad was out there about 13.
2: Yeah.
3: And the older, my siblings, the three older ones were in the UK in boarding school.
2: Mm-hmm.
3: And then my brother and I and my little sister were in Ghana when my mother died. To this day,
2: wow.
3: we never went to the funeral and my dad never fully told us what happened. So
2: okay.
3: we still discuss
2: really?
3: How she died. But I think she...
2: From a place of not knowing?
3: From
2: or
3: a place
2: you,
3: of,
2: you now know?
3: Well... We still don't know 100%. My dad's gone now.
2: Sure.
3: But
2: they
3: went to a party.
2: Yeah, yeah.
3: This is, I actually put this in my book. And my mum didn't drink. Because it's like, I feel like I need to say that. I don't know why. Because she was internally sick.
2: Mm-hmm.
3: And
2: mm-hmm.
3: choked on it. And I remember crying as a child and then thinking, oh, I better carry on crying now. Because my brother was still crying. So right at the beginning, I shut out.
2: Yes.
3: The impact, and it wasn't until about 3 years ago when I wrote my book, because God told me to write the book, that all this mother stuff came out.
2: Yeah, absolutely. Well, I mean, you know, without kind of divulging it too much, because obviously you've written about it and it's deeply personal, like that's such a huge, huge thing for anyone to go through. It's big whenever your parents die, whatever age they
3: yeah.
2: are, you know, even in the natural course of things, if you're older and you lose your parents, it's still really sad.
3: Of course.
2: But, you know, my daughter's five, nearly six. So to have a five-year-old lose, you know, their mum is massive. And it's massive and you just don't know it's massive because it's just your life, right? It's just, this is what's happened to you. You've just got to crack on. You know no different. I mean, you know it's massive in the sense that it's devastating, but... it's just happened, right? So
3: yeah.
2: what do you do? You're faced with just, how do I process it? You can't process it as a five-year-old, can't process it as a child. So I imagine the natural thing for you, as you've described, was just, well, I'm going to have to move forward here. I'm going to have to keep living, essentially.
3: That's right. And you don't, I mean, loads of people have absent parents. They don't have to have lost a parent. And you go through your childhood, because you don't have it, you don't realize you're missing it.
2: That's it.
3: But I've discovered that the nurture is so key to our whole lives. And if we don't get it, we are so dysfunctional. And it didn't kick in really with me until in my 50s.
2: Yeah, yeah.
3: And all the kids had left home.
2: Yeah. And that's the thing, isn't it? Because, you know, we can't live like a different version of our childhood. Essentially, like we have our childhood, it is what it is. Those formative years are what they are. You know, psychologists and academics are saying increasingly, have been over the last 100 years or so, that like your formative years are really, really key for the rest of your life and development, as you say, nurture, all of those things. But you don't get an A/B test of
3: no.
2: your childhood. You don't get a, this is how it works out. If this happens, this is how it works out. If this happens, stuff just happens and you move forward. And then you just have to deal with it as you move forward. So it is really interesting, as you're saying, that you found out later in life, because it's presumably as you start to look back, you're like, wow, I can really understand why this
3: yeah.
2: was my coping mechanism, why I feel like this in these circumstances, all those kinds of things. Would that be fair to say for you?
3: That's
2: experience?
3: Exactly what happened, because the kids left home. They went all up country, as we say,
2: yeah.
3: from down here, don't they? And I'm thinking, great. husband's going to retire. Perhaps I could do a bit of, you know, hobbies here and there. And it was like, oh, no, actually, I don't want to do that. And I was at the same time thinking, why am I still getting really depressed? Why do I think people don't like me? Why am I still striving? And all the stuff. And I've been, and I'm thinking, I've been a Christian for a very long time. What is going on? And then, long story short, but God said, just, I want you to write a book. And then all I had was this title, I Was Born in Africa. And so I got a book coach, and she, that's another amazing story, but she said that as I started to process it with her, this is all about you losing your mother.
2: Wow.
3: And so I got, it was cathartic writing the book, but at the same time, in this accelerated year, which I've never had a year like it since or before, God told me to do a heart healing course. Mm-hmm. So I trained as a prophetic heart healer, but I also had to receive a lot of heart healing myself.
2: Yeah, yeah, yeah.
3: And through that, I discovered the real importance of mother nurture.
2: Yeah, yeah.
3: Yeah, so...
2: Yeah, yeah, for sure. Well, I mean, that's... It's amazing to hear how God interacted with you in a way that was really profound for you at the perfect time, because that's part of it as well, isn't it? You know... People might say, well, why didn't God deal with it years before? Part of it we just don't know, but his timing is so amazing, as you said with that time when that lady knocked on your door just as you were questioning God. But this as well, his timing for you in terms of those kind of formative years being restored much later. I'm sure there's so many things that are like the perfect timing in that, and it's really deep how he's spoken it to you, almost like how you sort of got yourself to the answers through writing your book. It's almost like he was speaking to you through you writing your own book. So you're almost, he's ministering to you through your own words and through your own experience. It's really beautiful to hear. So we're going to talk more about that, about the book and various other things.

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1: Confessions of a Church Kid is the debut album from Rachel DeLong. 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Stream and download it now.

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1: You're listening to Lifelines here on Cross Rhythms Plymouth. Real pleasure to be speaking to Vanessa Lawrence, who's here in the studio, talking about your life. So if you could hold up to the camera just quickly, you've written a book, which we talked about in that last section, called I Was Born in Africa. You very kindly and generously said off air, well, not off air, I think earlier on in the interview, you know, you're not here to plug this, that's not what this is about. But if people are interested, where can they get it? Well, how can they find that book?
2: Oh, it's on, I self-published on Amazon.
1: Okay.
2: Yeah, so they can go to that, and then they can also, I don't want to
1: No, go for it.
2: Myself,
1: I need people need to know it. Okay. They want to have it. So.
2: I have a website for my heart healing.
1: Sure.
2: And it's called hearttoheart.world. Okay. And there's a resources page on there.
1: Cool. But the name of the book, again, is
2: I Was Born in Africa. And then the subtitle, A Journey from Motherlessness and Broken Identity into Healing and Wholeness.
1: Amazing. So search for that on Amazon.
2: Yes.
1: You'll find it by Vanessa Lawrence and you'll be able to pick it up. So let's kind of go back a little bit again then. Mm. So you'd become a Christian and you said earlier in the interview you sort of were really like hungry, like a lot of people are when they find faith. You'd had some doubts, you'd had some moments of questioning it, but then God had really confirmed it in some amazing ways. But you were thinking, like, who do I connect with? You connected to the vicar. The relationship hadn't really developed in terms of, like, any sort of connection with them, him and his wife and that. So where did you go? Who did you meet with? How did things develop for you in your Christian walk?
2: Yeah, so through that lovely vicar, I met an old couple. And this elderly lady, she literally discipled me. It was just amazing, actually, if I look back. I'm so grateful.
1: Yeah.
2: And so she, with her, I did an Alpha course.
1: Uh-huh.
2: And then I was going to be visiting my sister in Malaysia when they were going to do the Holy Spirit weekend.
1: Okay.
2: So I went, but
1: course. So that's a, for anyone who doesn't know, that's like a part of the course, isn't it? So, no, that's right.
2: Yes.
1: So that's just a part of the course that they do over a number of weeks.
2: Yes. And it's sort of towards the end where you can have an experience of inviting the Holy Spirit. But I was going to be in Malaysia. God baptized me in the Holy Spirit in Malaysia. I was in the shower because my husband had arrived and he wasn't saved. And this woman had rung my sister, who I'd just been at this church meeting with, and said, I need to speak to Vanessa because she's just got baptized in the Spirit, but she doesn't speak in tongues.
1: Okay.
2: So I'm in the shower, it's not on, with this woman on the phone, and she's going to me, you have to now speak in tongues.
1: Okay, right.
2: And so that was my experience of learning to speak in tongues. I mean, wow. God's had me into the most weird places and amazing places.
1: Yeah,
2: I'm waffling now, I think.
1: But no, not at all. So kind of amazing, very, like, everyone's story is totally their own, and everyone's, the way that God interacts with them is totally their own. I love how yours is, like, quite unconventional in the sense of, like, you're not just, you know, people do Alpha courses and it's brilliant, and that, it's not saying there's any issue with that, but for some people, they go to a church, they go to an Alpha course, they've obviously got their own stuff going on, but they'll track that process and that helps them come to faith. I love even that you started that process and that wasn't quite the way it would normally transpire. But let's talk about that then, because there'll be people listening to this who wonder what on earth you mean by what you just said. Like, encountering God through the Holy Spirit, like, what did that mean to you? What does that mean to you now in simple terms? If I'm looking at you and I'm not a Christian, how would you describe that?
2: When I invited Jesus into my life, he literally came into me. I could feel his presence in me.
1: Mm-hmm.
2: And then, like, just as he promised when he left the disciples, he said, I will leave you my spirit. I know you know this, obviously. And so the spirit of Jesus comes and dwells in us.
1: Uh-huh.
2: And the Holy Spirit weekend, if you like, was the baptism of the Spirit, where it kind of brings to life the power of the Spirit in you. So then he becomes so much more. He comforts, he counsels, he guides.
1: Mm-hmm. I love that. That obviously, as you say, I kind of have experience of that. But for the listeners who don't, I love how you've described it there. And how you described it earlier in the interview, that when you welcomed Jesus into your life, he came into your life, but you described that earlier that you felt real peace.
2: Yes.
1: And you described that earlier as you felt real joy. So it felt, and as your experience, it was something. It wasn't just like sort of ethereal. It was like actually profoundly, I feel peaceful, I feel more joyful.
2: Yeah.
1: You were more in touch with your emotions. There was something really real going on, just in the same way as you described it for your sister, that you'd perceived that in her and now you were starting to experience it as well.
2: Yeah.
1: So I suppose this is like taking that a step further, essentially, in really simple terms.
2: Yes, exactly. And so it's not about a blind faith or just a head knowledge.
1: Yeah, yeah.
2: It's an experience, experiential. You know, that's why I love doing the heart sessions with people, because I'm connecting them with Jesus and helping them to learn to perceive his presence, because you might not realize actually he is talking to me, he is with me. But then when you learn to look for the peace or recognize what's going on, I just love it. So I got baptized there, but then I started going to a really good church in England as well.
1: Mm-hmm.
2: Mm-hmm. Spirit-filled,
1: teaching. Yeah, beautiful. Love that. Let's stop for some more music and pick up the conversation with Vanessa right after this.

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1: You're listening to Lifelines here on Cross Rhythms Plymouth, and I'm in conversation with Vanessa Lawrence. Vanessa, one of the things you said when you came to faith was, I love the honesty of this, and I love how like real and tangible this is. Like, you needed proof that this was real, that you encountering Jesus, you said you felt peace, you said you felt joy, you said you felt a sense of something happening within you, receiving Jesus into your life. But it's something like you said earlier on, it's not blind faith. I love how for you, it wasn't just about that. And I think sometimes people can assume, oh, Christians, they're just like a bit daft or a bit naive or something like that. When actually for you, you were really like questioning at the same time as having these experiences.
2: Yeah.
1: So you said earlier on, you know, you prayed, God, if this is real, show me before, well, with expletives in there, and just being real, that you needed proof. The moment you do that, someone knocks on your door from the church saying, I'm here to pray for you. That's unbelievable. Confirms it. I think there's something really deep and really great, actually, in the fact that you needed more proof. So, like, you actually needed more than that to, because I think this is so important because it's tangible, it's real. Like, we all have doubts. We all, like, we all can go, was that just like, did I eat some cheese and that made me, you know, did I not sleep well the night before? Am I just emotional?
2: Yes.
1: All of these things, especially when it comes to experiencing something different. So talk to me about that next time you needed more proof. What was going on through your mind, and how did that
2: I can't remember why I asked, but I obviously did need more proof. But you know, as you say, God is so amazing how he meets us. So my husband loves music. And in those days, I know they've come back in because my kid's buying albums, but he had a whole wall of albums.
1: Yeah.
2: So you couldn't see what they
1: vinyl
2: were.
1: Vinyl.
2: Yeah, sorry. Yeah. Yes. Vinyl.
1: Yeah,
2: That's what I'm saying. And I just went, okay, God, can you just prove again? Sorry to test you again. And I just literally put my hand in and pulled an album out. And my husband wasn't a Christian, so there wouldn't have been anything Christian in there. And it was Belinda Carlisle, Heaven is a Place on Earth. And it was like, okay, thank you, Lord.
1: That's amazing. I do think that's really special and I think really beautiful. And I think also for people listening to this, you know, they might be in exactly that same place where they've had some sort of experience. Either it was like recently, today, last week, years ago, wherever it was, but for some reason they've doubted. I just think we can, if we hold on to doubt and don't ask, it becomes like problematic for us.
2: Yeah.
1: But if you're just upfront with it and just like, oh, show me, are you real? Or like, you're really inquiring of that.
2: Yeah.
1: I think God meets you there. And I think that's really important. Thing how you shared that happened for you. So talk us through, like, you come to faith, like, what was your expectations of what life would look, did you have any expectations of what faith would look like as you came through? Were you thinking, oh great, it's going to be rosy from now on, like, or did you just go, oh, I'm just going to keep living and see what happens?
2: Well, this hunger grew in me for experience, and I know it's not all about how you feel, because and I've had seasons where God seemed to be so absent, and I know we all do that.
1: Sure.
2: But I had this hunger for experience once he started doing that with me, you know, feeling the peace, knowing that he's there. And so he led me to a really amazing spirit-filled church, and I just absolutely loved going there. I got really well fed, and the problem was I used to go to church, have these amazing experiences of the presence of God, but then I would go home and I'm just living this normal life. And I remember crying out to God, it's a few years down the road, going, I'm two people. This is not healthy. I've got this spirit-filled Christian life, but then I go home and I'm reacting to things. I'm just living life as normal. How do I bring the two together? I don't know if anyone else can relate to that.
1: Yeah, I'm sure we can. I definitely can.
2: God's answer was not what I expected. He stripped the spirit-filled stuff away.
1: Okay. Wow. There you go. Yeah, yeah, yeah.
2: Over time.
1: What I was expecting you to
2: wasn't what I was expecting.
1: Yeah.
2: So I ended up much later not in church anymore.
1: Okay.
2: Completely out of church.
1: Yeah.
2: And began to learn to live a life at home, you know, because the ones who we need to love the most and not react to them are our families. That's the most important thing.
1: Yeah.
2: And if behind closed doors we're not living a faith life.
1: Yeah. Well, then I suppose at that point it can all be for show, and it can kind of all, well, not all for show, but like sort of there's some level of superficiality to that, isn't there, to some extent, if it's not really changing us day to day.
2: That's right.
1: In the ways that we live. And also, as you, I don't know if you said it yet in the interview, but your husband at that point didn't have any faith, right?
2: No.
1: So there's a challenge in that, I suppose, that you're going home to somewhere where you don't share the same faith with your husband.
2: I found it very hard because they didn't understand what I, you know, who I was and what I was doing. But as we said earlier, people change by not what you say. And I know I put my kids off through the things I've said over the years as a Christian, but they're drawn by what they see in how you are in character. No, I've still got a long way to go. My husband will say that I, you know.
1: Well, I think we all do. But that's really cool. I love that. And I love how that you were drawn to the experience of the stuff that you felt. And it's almost like God, as he matured
2: you, so kind, yeah,
1: was saying yes, and let's make sure that looks like something to the people around you, and it's not just you experiencing something.
2: Exactly.
1: Because I think sometimes it can be kind of, without us meaning to, those experiences can be quite self-centered. It's more about how we feel rather than how I'm actually behaving around the people that I'm most closest to, as you've said. Let's stop for some music. We've run out of time on this section. We've nearly run out of time on the interview. I feel like we could talk for so much longer. But let's talk a little bit more about the recent years and where God's taken you more recently, right after this.

0: You're listening to Lifelines here on Cross Rhythms Plymouth. You're going to have to go back and listen again to pick up most of this conversation, because we're at the end of our interview with Vanessa Lawrence. So we've alluded to it, we've talked about it a little bit. You've written a book called I Was Born in Africa. You haven't you never set out to write a book, by the sounds of it.
1: No.
0: What was it? Talk us through that process. How did that come about for you, of actually documenting your life? It's certainly not something everyone does, but no. It's a really interesting process.
1: I said in the early bit of the interview that God stripped me back.
0: Yeah.
1: So I was at a place before lockdown where I was practically in my own lockdown already, because I was no longer in church. I had a bad church experience, which I was no longer in the ministry I was involved in. My children had all left home. Mm. I'm wondering, what am I going to do with my life? I had no idea. And I was led by God, must have been, to this online entrepreneurial organization in the States. Uh-huh. And through that, God spoke to me and said, through this man who was leading it, I want you to write a book. I hadn't thought, it wasn't in my agenda at all.
0: Right.
1: Someone else confirmed it.
0: Yeah, yeah.
1: And then through this entrepreneur online thing, I could speak for hours. I met a book coach.
0: Yeah, yeah.
1: Who guided me. Yeah, sorry.
0: No.
1: I've got all these thoughts.
0: I love it.
1: In.
0: It's beautiful, because I you did say that you had a book coach earlier on, and that firstly, credit to you for doing that, because I'm sure lots of people have sort of similar prompts but like don't act on it. You've acted on it to the point of actually doing something. But
1: yes.
0: Talk to me about the process of getting it done. You talked earlier about the book coach saying, actually, this is the story about you needing to find your mum.
1: Yes.
0: Which is quite profound for them to say that. But talk to me about the process of actually getting it down. Was it really difficult? Was it painful? Was it easy? Did it come quickly? How did it come about?
1: So I just want to say as well, I've always said yes to God whenever he's spoken. Mm. And even if other people haven't understood,
0: right.
1: I have just said yes and then trusted. Anyway, so when he said that, because I knew he had told me to do it, it was a lot easier than
0: sure. If
1: he hadn't, and I'm trying to create it.
0: Yeah.
1: And so every day I walk on the cliffs with my dog, and then I would just get downloads and ideas
0: Wow. For
1: the book, and it would be like, oh no, because at that point I didn't realize I could speak into my phone.
0: Okay.
1: Being a bit untechy, I've learned a lot of tech
0: since
1: doing this,
0: a lot of shortcuts.
1: So I would rush home and splurge it all out, and then my book coach was an amazing Christian lady who literally helps you get from pain to purpose. Take your story and turn it into something. So she walked me through the whole process of self-publishing the book. God brought in the person to do the audio of it, which is amazing, because all these Americans started going, oh, we want to hear your voice. And I'm going, oh, okay, because they love the English voice.
0: Yeah, of course. Yeah.
1: But yeah, God just helped me. But also, there's a lot in there to help people to find their identity and who they are, not based on all the striving.
0: Sure.
1: I had all that in me from the last 20 years as a Christian. God had already given me

0: help you in that. I can heal you in that. I can really restore that, which I think is beautiful because it shows the depth of how much he cares for us, the depth of how much he knows about us and wants to bring restoration and full life. And it isn't just a kind of like, oh, great, I'm going to go to heaven when I die type thing. It's not just that. It's like he's with us and wants to restore things. So that's kind of your story. And that's where you are at now, isn't it, to some extent, would you say, in terms of you're helping other people on that process?
1: Yes. And I'm just amazed, as you say, at what he does, because you don't even realize you need the healing. Mm-hmm. And he is not in a hurry, as we found out from my story. Literally life begins at 60 because it's a joy for me, makes me emotional to help, especially other women.
0: Yeah. No, I really, really hear that. I hear that in the way you're saying it, not just now, but like throughout.
1: Yeah.
0: That's your passion for where you're at. Because I suppose it's easy to, or it's potentially easy, isn't it, to have those experiences with God, find faith.
1: Yes.
0: And look, like sort of pretend everything's fine. Because you hear theoretically through the Bible or through other people's lives, this is what a Christian life should look like. And it sometimes can be easy to like pretend as if that's the case for you, or to be like, well, it should be like this, and not actually deal with the reasons why it's not or why you struggle. And actually for you, it's a real beautiful sense of the holistic change that he really wants to bring, as you just are open and willing to say, yeah, do you know what, that really sucked, like when that happened to me when I was a kid, and it's really painful and this really hurts and I need your help in all this.
1: Yeah, but also you hit the nail on the head with the pretending, because I wasn't living an authentic life.
0: Uh-huh.
1: So when I had the spirit church life and the home life, I wasn't being authentic. When I was coping and trying to fit, I was never being authentic. And so that's been a really important key word for me.
0: Yeah.
1: To live out of authenticity.
0: Yeah. I love that. Well, Vanessa, sadly, we've run out of time. We could talk for a lot longer.
1: Thank you so much.
0: It's been a real joy to speak to you. Your website, again, you mentioned Heart to Heart. Tell us what the website was.
1: Yes, it's heart2toheart.world.
0: Amazing. So you can find out more about Vanessa, her book, and some of the stuff she's involved in on there as well. Wish you all the best. Thanks, Vanessa.
1: Oh, thank you so much. It's been a real joy for me. Thank you.

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3: And to make sure artificial intelligence remains safe and secure, the

0: Assurance comes after the head of Anthropic warned AI could take over the internet within the year unless its development is slowed down. Cabinet Minister Angela Rayner says the UK is leading the way when it comes to AI security.
1: I'm pleased that these companies are also talking about the threats as well as the opportunities that AI presents to us, and we have to work with our international partners, which is what we're doing, and we're world leaders when it comes to the AI Security Institute.
0: Yeah. It's claimed an American diplomat accused of possessing indecent images of children was secretly flown out of the UK. US authorities allegedly raided his London flat last month, taking him to an airbase for removal. Ministers here are understood to be in contact with the American embassy over the incident. Lawyer Rad Seeger led the justice campaign for Harry Dunn's family after the 19-year-old's death sparked an international diplomatic dispute.
2: If this reporting is accurate, that yet again America is behaving like a thug on the international playing field and doing what it likes and getting one of its own assets out of the country, and most countries abide by international law.
0: Reform UK has promised there will be no perks given to its latest donors. The party received a record £72 million from two cryptocurrency billionaires in the space of 2 days. Six people are now known to have died after an Indonesian passenger ferry lost contact with authorities in the Java Sea. More than 100 have been rescued. Dozens are missing. A 76-year-old man's been charged following yesterday's anti-immigration demonstrations in Portsmouth. Timothy Miller's accused of wearing or using an item to conceal his identity at a protest. In football, Rangers have a 1-0 lead against Glasgow rival Celtic, heading into the second half of their Scottish League Cup quarter-final. Dan Neil has given the hosts the advantage at the Ibrox Stadium. That's the latest. I'm Jenny Barsby.
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0: Join me, Esther Stapleton Stone, for a new series of Close Encounters. 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

0: From Smeaton's Tower to the Mayflower, this is Cross Rhythms Plymouth.
1: One 60s intellectual enjoying renewed popularity is Marshall McLuhan. He's often remembered by the catch cry, "The medium is the message." He claimed how we communicate is more important than the content of the message communicated. The Sunday Herald Sun recently told us media scrutiny of the private lives of the rich, powerful and famous with the help of modern technology has reached an intensity where it threatens to undermine our societies and institutions, even British royalty and the US presidency. Be careful what you watch, what you read and who you listen to. Ask yourself, is the media I'm allowing myself to be saturated with encouraging me to be more human, more aware, more informed, or more responding to those in need? Or am I merely passing time affirming my own narrow prejudices and enjoying the hype? The message of hope, faith and love is still more significant than the method. This is John Smith.

0: systems. We release the sound to break through the atmosphere, and we release it now.
1: The Bible says that righteousness exalts a nation. If that is the case, the corollary has to operate as well, namely that unrighteousness will take a nation downhill. If you have those things compromised, a society can really begin to flounder. Young people must understand that the rules of the road and the Bible are not there to spoil their fun, but to protect their happiness and their spiritual and moral well-being.
0: People call you near, call you near, call you near.
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0: This Music May Contain Hope is the ambitious second album from Ray. Blending jazz, soul, and pop with moments of breathtaking musical grandeur, Ray pairs raw and vulnerable songwriting with spectacular musicianship. It's a bold, unrestrained journey through heartbreak, insecurity, and self-doubt, searching for the light on the other side. Gloriously expansive and theatrical. Ultimately, this music does exactly what it says. It contains hope. Don't miss the number one selling album from Ray. This Music May Contain Hope.
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2: By News Centre at 2. There's a warning: artificial intelligence could seize control of the internet within a year unless its development is slowed down. The head of AI firm Anthropic says all companies need to agree to a pause so security measures can catch up with the tech. Raymond Douglas is an AI strategy researcher and says we should take this warning seriously.
3: I mean, if you look at the kinds of people who are worried, it's a lot of heavyweight, well-respected AI research luminaries. And the predictions that the people who are most worried were making 10 years ago are beginning to come true.
2: Reform's Treasury spokesperson Robert Jenrick says he's very confident recent donations to his party are perfectly legal. It's received £72 million from two crypto billionaires in 2 days. US officials are being accused of secretly flying a diplomat out

0: of the UK following allegations he was in possession of indecent images of children. Ministers here are understood to be in contact with the American embassy. Six people are known to have died after a passenger ferry sank during bad weather in Indonesia. It was carrying more than 240 people in the Java Sea. 130 are still missing. To sport, and Rangers have eased into the semi-finals of the Scottish League Cup with a 3-0 win at home to Glasgow rivals Celtic. Coventry are just kicking off at home to Brighton in the opening Premier League game of the day. Elena Rybakina has cemented her status as world tennis number one by lifting the US Open title. She got past two-time defending champion Aryna Sabalenka in three sets in the final in New York. It was an emotional defeat for her opponents.
1: I felt like home here and cannot wait to come back next year. Thank you to my team, to my friends. I wish I could perform a little bit better, but I guess next year. Thank you.
0: The F1 Spanish Grand Prix is getting underway with world champion Lando Norris on pole. He's alongside standings leader Kimi Antonelli in Madrid. Max Verstappen starts third for Red Bull. That's the latest. I'm Nick Qureshi.
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2: Trust Fall is the second album from Stephen Stanley. A fusion of atmospheric rock textures with raw, honest songwriting. 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And a reminder that sometimes the greatest strength is found in surrender. Trust Fall by Stephen Stanley. 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
1: This is Cross Rhythms Plymouth.
2: At its best, individualism can lead to feeling great and being encouraged in achievement and contribution. At its worst, it can lead to pushing people aside, ignoring other people's rights and needs, and losing shared values which underpin our society.
3: Never let another guy like you
4: work me over.
3: Never let another guy like you
4: drag me under.
2: Bishop Michael Challen recently stated that government policies and practices that advance values of individualism, competitiveness and materialism above all else endanger our sense of community. Don Edgar perceives that an invisible new society is emerging that is excluding most of us. In a jungle of self-preserving individuals, it's survival of the fittest. Jesus' emphasis goes beyond self-interest. He said, "Whoever seeks to save his life will lose it. Focus on yourself and you'll lose the plot. Focus on faith in God and faithfulness to others, and you'll discover the meaning of life." This is John Smith.

years of age. Facing her across the room are several white security police officers, one of whom, Mr. Vanderbrock, has just been tried and found implicated in the murders of both the woman's son and her husband some years ago. It was indeed Mr. Vanderbrock, it had now been established, who had come to the woman's home a number of years back, taken her son, shot him at point-blank range, and then burned the young man's body in a fire while he and his officer partied nearby. Several years later, Mr. Vanderbrock and his cohorts had returned to take away her husband as well. For many months, she had heard nothing of his whereabouts. Then, almost 2 years after her husband's disappearance, Mr. Vanderbrock came back to fetch the woman herself. How vividly she remembers that evening, going down to a place beside a river where she was shown her husband, bound and beaten, but still strong in spirit.

0: And now the woman stands in the courtroom and listens to the confessions offered by van der Brock. A member of South Africa's Truth and Reconciliation Commission turns to her and asks, "So what do you want us to do? How should justice be done to this man who has so brutally destroyed your family?" "I want three things," begins the old woman calmly but confidently. "I want first to be taken to the place where my husband's body was burned so that I can gather up the dust and give his remains a decent burial. My husband and son were my only family. I want secondly, therefore, for Mr. van der Brock to become my son. I would like for him to come twice a month to the ghetto and spend a day with me so that I can pour out in him whatever love I still have remaining within me. And finally," she says, "I want a third thing. I would like Mr. van der Brock to know that I offer him my forgiveness because Jesus died for me to forgive. This was also the wish of my husband. And so I would kindly ask for someone to come to my side and lead me across this courtroom so that I can take Mr. van der Brock in my arms, embrace him and let him know that he is truly loved." As the court assistants come to lead the elderly woman across the room, Mr. van der Brock, overwhelmed by what he had just heard, faints. And as he does, those in the courtroom, friends, family, neighbors, all victims of decades of oppression and justice, begin to sing softly, but assuredly, "Amazing grace, how sweet the sound that saved a wretch like me."
1: Cross Rhythms.

and pop punk energy, Rachel embraces the highs of life as well as some of the realities of grappling with faith. 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Our worth isn't something we have to earn. It's raw, relatable, and refreshingly honest. Confessions of a Church Kid by Rachel DeLong. 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
6: On the Sky News Centre at 3. Elon Musk is among tech bosses who've expressed support for slowing the progress of artificial intelligence. The calls have been led by Anthropic Chief Executive Dario Amodei, who's warned AI could take over the entire internet within months. But US President Donald Trump seems to have no intention of slamming the brakes on.
7: We're leading China in AI. We're the most sophisticated country in the world. And frankly, I want to keep it that way, because whoever wins, AI wins. But I think you have a lot of negative forces that are bringing it up, and they're bringing up things that won't happen.
6: The head of the TUC has attacked the £72 million donations to Reform, warning they're causing a crisis in the UK's democracy. Community Secretary Angela Rayner has suggested ministers could still impose a cap on political gifts. Six people are dead and around 130 missing after an Indonesian passenger ship capsized in the Java Sea. It's thought to have sunk in bad weather. A 76-year-old man has been charged with concealing his identity at an anti-immigration protest in Portsmouth yesterday. Police had warned they'd use powers to arrest demonstrators wearing face coverings. A fifth fire in as many years is being investigated at a Grade 2 listed building featured in Peaky Blinders and Downton Abbey. Crews were called out to Dalton Mills at Keighley in West Yorkshire last night. In sport, Manchester City aim to make it 4

0: Premier League wins from four when they go to rivals United this afternoon. Boss Enzo Maresca believes a strong display would send out another statement to the rest of the division.
1: We know how important is a derby, especially here for the club, for the fans, for everyone. So it's a special game, and the most important thing that we can do is try to be ourselves in the way we have been until today, and then we see the final result.
0: Brighton have a 1-0 lead going into the second half at Strugglers Coventry. Rangers extended their winning run to five matches with a 3-0 victory at home to Celtic in the quarter-final of the Scottish League Cup. That's the latest, I'm Nick Creasy.
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3: Hello and welcome to episode 5 of our podcast Hope and the City. My name's Rob and this is Emma.
4: Hi, we're really glad to have you join us for this episode number 5, where we talk about what it is to live with hope, what things cultivate hope, what helps bring hope, how we can live a peaceful life and protect ourselves against those things that might rob us of our peace.
3: I think this is going to help people who have been taken by the grief subjects we've covered, but equally addiction, mental health, or just generally for everybody getting through the day. We hope you find this helpful. If you think that there's content we ought to be covering that we haven't yet, we've got a Q&A episode coming up. Please interact with us on email, hope@crplymouth.co.uk, and we're on all the socials as usual. We hope you enjoy this episode. So it's actually the same day today as we're recording this that we've got to listen back to our episode with my dear friend Richard Garnett and your friend who you got to meet.
4: Yes.
3: But just 5 days before he passed away.
4: Yes. I think it was even less than that, Rob.
3: Was it? Wow.
4: I think it was even less than that. And what an honour that he took that time out and we were able to chat to him. And he was so honest and frank, wasn't he, about what he was up against.
3: I was trying to find the words. It was like, it was courageous. But it was, he used the word excitement or exciting about 10 times or something, which just blew me away. And already, you know, people have been listening to it from first thing this morning and feeding things in. And the reason we started this podcast is because actually we know so many people, don't we, who, you know, you don't have to spend long talking to people before you hear a bit of their story, what they've been up against in the past, what they're up against now. Mm-hmm. And death is the number one statistic. So in fact, I sent a link to a WhatsApp group of four friends I grew up with. And one of my mates replied straight away, I'll listen to this. I've been thinking about death a lot recently.
4: Wow.
3: Yeah. So people are thinking about it. We know that. Mm-hmm. And I guess perhaps this helps people talk about it. That can't be unhealthy, can it?
4: No, that's a good thing. That's a good thing. I mean, there were so many things that Richard said, like in that podcast, that were just, you know, I loved his analogy of being in the terminal lounge at Terminal 5 departure lounge.
3: Yeah.
4: And he said he was just concerned about boarding the plane.
3: That was the only challenge.
4: Yeah, that
3: no
4: was the
3: doubt
4: bit.
3: About where I'm going. Yeah.
4: Absolutely. And he was happy about being on the plane and going. And he said there was that tear between like leaving loved ones behind, but he knew that where he was going, but it was actually that boarding the plane when he gets called for the plane. And I felt that has stuck with me, those words.
3: What struck me towards the end, we've talked a lot about hope beyond this life. You've shared with so much hope and conviction about your son and Richard did, his hope and his excitement of heaven. But he also talked about part of his hope was just that this life ends and he was okay with that. Mm. He was exhausted.
4: Yeah.
3: You know, and there is a lot about life, and the suicide is something that's talked about so much, isn't it? That people have just had enough. And obviously part of hope, part of our faith is that we believe in life in all its fullness, but we've got to be real about the fact that this world can suck. Life can suck. People have enduring illnesses. People have physical, mental problems, have emotional problems, relationally things difficult, financially things are difficult. And actually, you know, I think in episode 2 or 3, I said, heaven is not just an eternal rerun of this.
4: Thank goodness.
3: You know, so there's a hope that these things come to an end. But Richard's last words, not on this earth, but to us in the podcast. So actually some of his final words, what a privilege, was Jesus is real, whether you feel him or not.
4: Yeah.
3: And we think that's a good place to start this episode, because we want to focus on, you know, not only grief, but bringing together, we've talked about addiction, we've talked about mental health. How do we keep the hope alive?
4: Mm.
3: And feelings ebb and flow. What were some of your reflections on that?
4: Well, I was thinking about the feelings, what you were saying then. I was thinking people are made in the image of God. So God designed us to have feelings. So in many ways, we shouldn't ignore our feelings.
3: Right.
4: But then in other ways, we should actually measure our feelings. We can't rely on our feelings because we can have an emotional response to a situation or something we hear or whatever's happening around us. So in some ways, we need to measure, don't we? We need to handle our feelings. We need to learn how to understand them, I guess.
3: There's a cartoon, isn't there, Inside Out? I don't know if you've seen it. It's a Pixar, and it's just helping the next generation with their emotional intelligence. Mm. And I think that we live in a society now where we've maybe gone to the other extreme, perhaps reacting against the old-fashioned way of buttoning the lip and, you know, the British way.
4: Stiff up a lip.
3: Stiff up, that's it, not buttoning your lip. Yeah. But I think there's a healthy thing in that. Definitely.
4: Yeah.
3: We are emotional. We are emotional beings, that is God-given. And there's great protection against pain and all sorts of things in our emotion.
4: And things like danger as well. I mean, we have emotions to prevent us...
3: doing the same thing again and again.
4: Yeah, and making us scared. We want to be scared of some things, don't we? Because we don't want to step out on the middle of a motorway or whatever. We're made to be scared because it makes us cautious.
3: And to be sad.
4: Yeah.
3: To guard our heart for future relationships and situations which could be the same.
4: Yeah.
3: And yet, if we over-identify perhaps with our feelings, because there is something a bit like the sea or a current, they come and go, then we're taking ourselves on quite a roller coaster. And that is, I guess, the message of the world. Richard talked a lot about the world says this, the world says that. And I think perhaps that's just Christian jargon that we're very used to. But for people listening, what do we mean by the world? It's just simply the messaging that is out in society, whether it's through the radio, through films, through magazines. And it's very much, well, how do you feel about that? And it's, you know, feeling about things and being guided by your heart and your instinct. But the heart can be deceptive too.
4: Yeah, I was going to say, it's about feeling them, but not letting them rule you. Wow. I wonder if that's like the difference. Do you know what I mean? So you have feelings and you can feel them, and that can be good, bad, whatever, a response to a circumstance. But actually, it's when they rule you and that they're your true north. I think when we put feelings as our true north, I think that's when we can become misguided.
5: It's about time. It's about that time.

0: bum, bum, bum.
1: Music and life. This is Cross Rhythms.
2: Yeah. This too shall pass was something we used to say to each other when I was early in my recovery from addiction. Mm-hmm. This too shall pass. It's a feeling. Pain. It's a bad day. I used to have my damage limitation days, you know, where I was like, I'm just not in a good space. And actually, the moment I acknowledge that, particularly with the people close to me, it's like it took the power out of it a little bit. It's just one of those bad days. And that just made those relationships a bit easier. My damage limit, don't make big decisions today. This is just one of those days, and it could be because of sleep patterns, it could be chemical imbalance, it could be the weather. People get that sad, don't they? We're just about to get into autumn now. Sunshine immune deficient, or I don't know
3: sad.
2: What
3: sad disorders, sun,
2: it's something to do with sunlight. The fact is it gets dark,
3: and
2: people are down a bit more.
3: They don't. It's, I know some of that is biological, isn't it? Because actually we're not getting the vitamin D from the sunshine. So like our absorptions and things like that of other minerals that our body requires aren't as high.
2: And while we talk about feelings, I think we can also then talk about thoughts. So one of the Bible verses that have helped me most is take every thought captive and make it obedient to Christ. Now, let's unpack that a little bit, but with a story, first of all. When I was very early on in my recovery from real deep anxiety, depression, panic attacks, someone said to me, actually, not all feelings are facts. Mm-hmm. And I said to them, but it's like I've got this radio in my head and I don't know where the off button is. I used to call it Radio Robbie. and it just played what it wanted.
3: Yeah.
2: And it was like I was at its mercy. Mm. And I'd just given into that. And resigned to that as a fact. And I speak to so many people who talk about the mental health problems like that. And I know what that's like. But that is a truth from God who made me. So knows my makeup, knows my design. You can take a thought captive. So it's almost a picture of like a quarantine. So a thought comes into the head. You think, whoa, that's a big idea. That's a big accusation against what I'm like or what they're like. I'm going to put that in a little pen, if you like, a holding cell or in a almost like a science experiment, and I'm gonna observe it from afar,
3: like room 101. Do you remember they used to be like a room 101? Stick it in room 101.
2: And I'm just gonna look at it and test it against what I do know to be true. Does that really sound like something that God would say about me? Does that really sound like something that I would want them to think about me, what I'm thinking about that other person? And you can put things to the test. You can test your thoughts.
3: I mean, I guess another thing we can think about is that's when the thought is landed, but what about incoming thoughts, as in the things that we're exposing to us as ourselves to? So you touched on it just now, you said something about magazines, and I think there's so much like in the world, and there's just this current of lies, isn't there? It's like, what is the world? It's not about image, it's not about money, it's not, although we need to pay bills and we all like to look nice, but there's a balance to be had, isn't there? So I guess there's that filter, our eyes and our ears, we need a filter, don't we, to not allow those things in the first place, because once we let them in, then that's when our minds go off and they latch onto them. Oh, I'm not good enough. Oh, I'm not saying the right thing. I'm not
2: pretty enough. I'm not rich enough.
3: Yeah, I'm not fit enough. I'm not fast enough. I don't have the nicest car. But actually, who is it that's telling us that? Wow. You know, and where are we getting that from?
2: And what's so interesting is that there's, I don't want this to sound judgmental. So I get home in the evening and I don't mind watching a series on TV or whatever.
3: Like a drama type thing.
2: Yeah, something like that. Jessa actually is much better than me. But Jessa's like, my job is real enough. I'm on the front line. I see trauma. I see all these things. I don't need any more drama when I get back in the evenings. But I do worry about people who, in order to just decompress at the end of the day, put on certain TV shows. I'm not going to name them, because we're all adults. We can make up our minds what are helpful. But when I hear the things that people watch, on one hand they're saying to me, I feel really worried about what I look like, I'm really insecure. But on the other hand, you're watching airshot people or people who have 24 hours a day to spend in the gym looking a particular way. That's a massive contradiction. You can't just watch that and not expect it to have an effect on that. And what is also interesting is they're doing it at the time of day, by their own admission, when their guard is down.
3: Vulnerable, aren't they?
2: When they're most vulnerable. So 8 o'clock, 9 o'clock, I'm doing it to switch off. that's okay, but when your brain is switched off, you're not assessing the quality of the information that's going in.
3: And where you're letting it land.
2: So
3: are you letting it land in your ideals?
2: I don't want that sound judgmental, but I just care about people and their mental health. And I think, you know, things like addiction, things like depression, there's often a root. They're often the manifestations. But if we come back to the root, it's saying protect your heart and your mind. And there's so much out there that is giving you a message. There's not that many reliable things, to be honest, on TV. I know that sounds really, perhaps that's a bit depressing, but there is some good stuff out there. But I am really putting things to the test now before I just open up my mind and unguard my heart and say, oh, entertain me. Because it's not baseless entertainment. Yeah. It has an effect.
3: Yeah. And actually, when we, like you say, you sit down, you become quite vulnerable because actually you just like, whatever comes at me. And you become so absorbed. Like if you watch something on the TV, do you become part of whatever that story is on the TV? You almost do. I do. If I watch something, I'm almost, I'm in it. I'm part of it, you know?

0: I was just thinking as you were talking then about like the young people, and when I say young, I mean like those that are under 25.
1: You're young,
0: oh, I can be young. But I was just thinking it's the level of media, isn't it, that's available. So I think when I was...
1: Phones.
0: Yeah, yeah. When I was younger, like in teenage years and that kind of thing, it was so compartmentalised because we didn't have mobile phones. Mobile phones didn't come out till I was like in my 20s, or not affordably anyway. But actually nowadays it's there all the time, isn't it? It's there all the time. And this influences as well. I mean, and some influence can be positive as well. I don't want to be bashing people over the head here. Influence can be really positive as well as really negative, but it is like, what is influencing us and what, and who is influencing us?
1: So someone said that influence is leadership.
0: Mm.
1: And actually I don't agree with that statement. I think we are being influenced by people. We are being led by people who are influencers over our life. I agree with that. But real leadership is influence plus responsibility.
0: Mm.
1: And the danger of these influencers is that they're not actually responsible for your life. They're giving you the content, but where are they when you then become an emotional wreck?
0: Mm.
1: Well, they're doing fine, thank you very much. They're living in their nice place or what have you. Whereas really being led and coming back to God is saying, I have influence over you. I want you to listen to my content because it's good. And I'm prepared to back that up by being a responsible person, a presence, an ever presence in your life. And I think if we can test information like this, is this reliable? Are these responsible people? Do I know anything about their own background? I mean, I think back to the 90s and all the people that I used to listen to, the lyrics, the movies, they're all in rehab. Or they're dead.
0: Yeah.
1: I don't mean that in a callous way. But we were listening to people.
0: Yeah.
1: And Jesus said that by their fruits, you will know them, which is interesting, isn't it?
0: Mm.
1: Like, actually, the people that are really going to be influential in your life, don't open your mind and your heart to them unless you really know them.
0: Yeah, I mean, that sounds such wisdom. That's such wisdom, Rob. It is.
1: Yeah.
0: The other thing as well, we don't practice silence quite as much, do we? You know, we were talking about this off air beforehand, and we were saying about when I used to stand in a queue years ago, I used to be just stood in the queue, like at Morrison's supermarket, and you would just have a moment just to gather your thoughts and think about, like, just process, I guess, really. But nowadays we don't, do we? And I find myself, like, I pull up in the car, and my husband Carl tells me off this, he's like, the dog's going nuts at the door, what are you doing? I'm like, I'm just answering messages, I'm just checking on this. And I will be honest, sometimes I'm like scrolling and things as well. But we don't ever have that just downtime, that process time, are they? And are we? And I wonder where that lies in it. Or do you practice? Are you silent much of the time? Do you manage to make space for silence?
1: I use Do Not Disturb on my phone a lot.
0: Right.
1: So it's a way that turns off all the notifications on my phone. So one of the things I've noticed, actually particularly in Plymouth more than in other places I've lived, is, and perhaps it's because I've been in Plymouth in the last 8 years, and actually the whole country has become more addicted to their phones than ever.
0: Mm.
1: But everyone answers their phone the second it rings. You don't actually need to answer it.
0: No.
1: Or just someone messages you, you don't actually need to message back straight away.
0: Mm.
1: And the good thing about turning off notifications and the red alerts is that your phone then becomes a tool. Like a lot of things, they can be helpful servants and terrible masters. And I think that describes the phone. Am I in control? Is it my decision when I pick it up? Or is this just like some sort of needy thing that's demanding my attention? Well, no, sorry, I'm going to do it on my terms.
0: Mm.
1: And that requires an element of trust. So I have particular times in the day and in the week where I turn off my phone, and it is an agreement with God, because God actually says to us, so we have to believe him in this. He says Sabbath, rest. So if he tells us to rest, which I know for my mental rest includes turning off my phone, I have to trust God that my children aren't going to go missing during that half hour of my life.
0: Yeah.
1: Because God's not trying to catch me out or play tricks on me.
0: Yeah.
1: I just say to God, look, during these times, on those days, the phone's off. Please, can nothing massive happen during those times? And he's always been faithful in that.
0: Yeah. And we did live without phones before.
1: We had landlines, mate. Remember those?
0: Yeah, yeah. Yeah. I must admit, another thing I've heard of, good practice, is to turn your phone off an hour before you go to bed and not pick it up first thing in the morning. It's quite a challenge, though, isn't it? Not to pick it up first thing in the morning.
1: Again, do not disturb, you can.
0: Yeah. So, but this will make you laugh. Yesterday morning, I thought, right, I'd do an online exercise class. How about 6 in the morning?
1: Come on.
0: So, yeah, I know it hurts me to get out of bed, I will not lie. Anyway, so I was meant to get up at 5:30. 5 to 6, I eventually get out of bed. And I'm like, I'm not going to look at my phone. Anyway, so I get ready, plug all the laptop in, and I'm sat there Anyway, and then I was like, hang on a minute, nobody else is there. And they texted at 6 o'clock to say, sorry, the class is cancelled because there's an outage. It was either Wi-Fi or power cut, which is fine. So then I'm like, yeah, but it still doesn't make me want to check my phone because, you know.
1: I know somebody who runs a big business and he's...
0: I had an extra half an hour in my day.
1: Well, that, exactly, so it's another win. But this guy I know runs a massive business. He has no notifications on his phone. And he says that in the last 10 years, he's double booked and missed 2 appointments. That's all. Just by checking his emails when he wanted to, checking his messages when he wanted to. He's missed 2 appointments in 10 years. But think of all the things he's given us. Now, we didn't think we'd do an episode about mobile phones. But actually, how many times do we say to our mates, I really must cut down my phone usage? Yeah. Why don't we just say, let's actually do it rather than talk about it? If we know that the damage it causes us and the distress and the doom scrolling, the addiction and all those things, the sleep.
0: Yes.
1: You know, we talk about hope, depression, mental health. The number of people I check messages at an appropriate time in the morning and I see they messaged me 4 hours ago and I'm thinking that was 3 a.m.
0: Yeah.
1: But I do know that people really struggle with sleep and there could be all sorts of reasons for that. But let's give ourselves every chance.
0: Every opportunity.
1: Every opportunity to sleep. Yeah. Reading a paper book.
0: Yeah.
1: It's just... I fall asleep within 5 minutes of reading a paper book, get into bed at 9:30. Nothing productive can be done after 10 o'clock anyway.

0: I did hear something. So I was chatting to a friend of mine and she was advising me on some good sleep hygiene, they call it, don't they? And so there's actually like a blue backlight or something on a phone that's designed to stimulate your mind. So if you're looking at your phone in bed, you're stimulating your mind so that when you then try and unwind, it's made in such a way that it kind of sucks you in and you end up watching loads of reels and such like. Yeah. But actually, yeah, we should stay away from our phones for that last part of the day. And like when you get up in the morning, go and stand outside in the cold, fresh air and have a glass of water. That's the best way you can start your day, apparently.
1: Love it. So let's just go back to this idea. I was talking about having a Sabbath, having a rest.
0: Yes.
1: And trusting God that, I believe that, if he said to me, you can rest, then I can. And he's then in charge of what happens in the universe during those times.
0: But also, he didn't make you for the Sabbath. He made the Sabbath for me. You.
1: He wants
0: it's
1: me
0: his
1: to rest.
0: Gift.
1: It's the rhythm. It helps us sustain life. But coming back to this idea of having faith that, belief that, I think in episode 2, when we were talking about mental health and I was sharing a bit about my journey, is I made this throwaway comment that God knows what's coming around the corner. And he knows me because he made me. So even though things come into my life, thinking about anxiety and fear now, fear is a big word, is that we're scared of bad news, scared that anything can happen. But he already knows it's coming. He knows me. He knows what I'm made of and what I'm not. He knows where I'm at in my journey of maturity and strength and resilience. So if he knows I can handle it, he is a better assessor of that situation than me. So I believe that I can get through today. Simply because this is the day he's made. He knows me. He knows what's coming around the corner. So yes, when we talk about faith, it's not just faith in God. Yes, there's a God. That's really what Jesus said when he said, believe in me. He said, believe me. Believe what I'm saying. And when it comes to hope and resilience and becoming the person that you want to become, which is real hope, really. And Richard talked a lot about that. We were talking about the analogy of a spotter in a gym, and you went back and you talked a little bit about, you mentioned James and when you first got the diagnosis and you said, I'm not sure I'm ready to handle this yet. Tell us a bit about that journey and how you've believed God. You've believed that you've been able to do things in his timing.
0: Yeah. I mean, I really believe God gave us an extra 5 years actually with James. I really do. So there's a lot, I think generally people can probably relate to things in life where they would say, I couldn't have handled this. I wouldn't have been ready for this a couple of years ago. And we know that God works in us in all circumstances. He brings, you know, he's constantly refining us, constantly growing us, isn't he? And when James was diagnosed in 2016, I can remember pleading with the Lord and saying, and I just had this sense that James' cancer was going to be a big battle for James. And I can remember pleading with the Lord and saying, would you leave? I can't do it. He can't go. Not yet. I at least need another 5 years with him, just at least to get him into his 20s. I'm really pleading with the Lord. I mean, ultimately, I wanted James to live to be an old man. But I was like, Lord, I just can't manage it. But in that 5 years, God prepared us ready in such a way. And it wasn't about him preparing us. It was about us knowing how close he was and how involved he was in that situation. So the growth came in that direction, so that when James did pass away, we were firm and solid and deeply rooted with Jesus. Wow. Which we weren't. We were believers, but because we'd been on that journey over the 5 years, he'd really grown something in us so that we could manage with him. You know, whereas I think 5 years earlier, we wouldn't have been so able to lean on him, because it does take time to learn to trust God, doesn't it? You know, we're bruised and battered by life, and we can be untrusting of other people. And so that can make us untrusting of God at times. And so I think in that 5 years, I learned to really trust God, so that when James did go, I could fully trust him.
1: So this is a journey from believing in God, believing that there is a God, to believing God, trusting what he's taking him at his word. And this
0: knowing, I think the knowing God, like intimately.
1: You and Richard both talked about that so clearly, by the way.
0: Knowing God.
1: And I think I had this image of a spotter in a gym, you know, and sometimes a waiter's too much. I remember there's one time I was going to a gym called Muscle Zone in High Wycombe. I was much bigger then than I was
0: great
1: now.
0: Name.
1: It was just, it's where all the bouncers went and everything. It was horrendous place that people used to, mirrors all around, all the guys looking in the mirrors, chucking weights around, starting fights on each other. And I was in a squat machine and it has like a little lever at the bottom that if the weight's too much, you can hit the pedal and these prongs shoot out, catch the weight, and you can exit the machine safely. Wow. Anyway, it got a bit heavy. I was trying to show off, be stronger than I really was. And I went to hit the pedal for the springs to come out, and I missed it. And I crumpled in this machine. And my mate was the other side of the gym, and I tried to get his attention without getting anyone else's. So I sort of pushed my voice across the gym. His name is Richard as well. I was like, oh, Richard! Hoping he would hear me, and no one else did. And actually, the whole point, God says you can get through today. Mm. That's just a fact, whether you feel it or not. My grace is sufficient for today. So he's like that spotter, isn't he? He won't take off all the weight because he has a goal for your life, like you, to get you stronger, to get you to desire and be satisfied with God above all things, to be strong in him, not on yourself. He has a goal for your life, so why would he take off all the weight?
0: Mm.
1: But he knows how much you can take so you won't crumble, says a... I believe that he knows me. He knows what's coming.
0: Yeah.
1: I think that's so good for mental health.

0: Cross Rhythms.
1: We are the masters of our fate. The task which has been set us is not above our strength. Salvation will not be denied us.
2: Cross Rhythms.
0: Cross Rhythms.
3: There's treasure in the unseen, isn't there? Wow. That's kind of what comes to mind, really, that in the natural, where things seem to crumble and fall apart or don't go our way or are painful. We talked about emotions earlier, where they're painful or devastating, and they feel like they're going to destroy you, that even in that, there is this beautiful gem that is being formed, this precious, precious stone in the unseen. And that's what it's all about, isn't it? That's what God's growing in us. That's what he wants to do for us. And yet that's the bit that we can't see.
4: Wow.
3: I
4: think I need to think about what that means, to be entrusted with particular situations. Mm. And even our life in general, there's a reason for it.
3: Mm.
4: You know, we say that a lot. And I think when people lose people, we've got a charity ball this weekend,
3: yes,
4: and there's a sense in which always people want, obviously we want to keep memories alive and
3: yes,
4: all these things, but also people often start causes and charities and various things after the death because they want there actually is to be these things to be meaningful. I think of this sounds like a massive distraction, but one of the Batman films.
3: Right.
4: I think it's the Joker films. But basically what happens is you've got all these criminals getting together and they nick all this money from all these banks and they pile it together. And then the Joker comes in and sets fire to all the money. And that scares even the criminals. Because even in their warped thinking, they're like, well, there's a reason for this. We're going to get rich.
3: Mm.
4: But when he just even then destroys the money, that's real evil.
3: Mm.
4: Evil is just chaos where there's no reason and no purpose. And that is even more scary than even the bad situations themselves. That there would be bad situations and not even a purpose to it, just for the sheer hell of it.
3: Yeah. I mean, as you were starting to talk then, I was thinking about that verse, if not a seed fall to the ground, then there can't be a harvest. And I was thinking even the seed fall into the ground might be the circumstance that's really difficult, the struggle that somebody's going through, but actually the fruit and the harvest that comes from that, God will always use everything for his good. So he doesn't want bad things for us. He loves us too much for that, but he will permit them so that he can do things for us and with us, that he could only be grown in that way. And then that's when you're saying about like the charity functions or the good events or the positivity, whatever it is that comes out of it, that growth is the harvest, isn't it?
4: Wow. So do not fear.
3: He wins.
4: Yeah, good wins.
3: He wins.
4: Evil doesn't win. This isn't about chaos. This isn't that we're losing control. And I think there's so much fear around because people watch the news and it all seems so meaningless.
3: Yeah.
4: But God's on his throne.
3: Yeah.
4: But going back to the seed, I think that's interesting. We've just made a load of raised beds in our garden, so I'm getting prepared for seeds. But seeds have to die in the ground. I think that's what the Bible bit says, doesn't it? Unless a seed falls to the ground and dies, it can only remain one seed. But if it dies in the soil, then actually it becomes this amazing plant. But actually, there's so many lessons to be learned from nature. And I think perhaps to wrap this episode up, and we've talked a lot of, particularly at the beginning, about very practical things, phones, minding what you watch, resting, sabbathing, sleeping. Richard and you talked a lot about journaling in previous episodes. It keeps coming up and I need to get the message.
3: Are you feeling a bit convicted?
4: I am. Nature.
3: Mm.
4: So many of Jesus' stories come from nature.
3: Mm.
4: The parables, but even his stories about being on the sea.
3: Tossed around in the waves.
4: But actually, we do need nature. We're so blessed to live in Plymouth, aren't we? By the sea, by the moors. Is that part of your well-being repertoire?
3: Yeah, absolutely. That and walking. I just love walking, being around in here. Yeah. And this weekend, actually, I went sea dipping again.
4: I love how you call it dipping. You're actually getting in the water.
3: I am. I sent a picture to Carl and he was like, so it was me and some other ladies they went swimming, I dipped. And I went in, it was at North Devon actually, so went right in and et cetera. And Carl went, why have you got a woolly hat on? I was like, it's to keep warm. So I was just in my swimming costume and a woolly hat. But anyway, but no, so that for me, the nature of that, there is something about being like in that cold water, being on the beach, the vastness, the openness, the sea is a big steadier for me. But even, I love flowers as well. So we've got roses in our garden.
4: Okay.
3: Oh, beautiful roses. And I think one of them was given to us initially after James died, and it looked like it was a stick in a sandwich bag. Do you know what I mean? Because it was November time, I think. So we planted it and didn't think a lot of it. We're like thankful to the person, but didn't think a lot of it. Put it in the garden. But the next year, the blooms were beautiful. So after that, we've now got lots of roses because we've gone out and like bought a load. But the detail of the roses, it just captivates me.
4: They don't have
3: me.
4: To be that detailed. God could have made them plain and we'd still be happy with them.
3: Yeah.
4: It's just so extravagant.
3: But when I look at the buds at every stage, they look amazing. So just looking at that, and even like autumn now, isn't it? The colours of the leaves.
4: Yeah.
3: Oh, it's just beautiful, isn't it? The goldens and the browns and the orange and it's amazing.
4: Get out. I mean, that's got to be so good for our mental health, hasn't it?

0: Richard passed away and Jess knew that we were close, Jess bought me some flowers.
1: Oh.
0: And
1: Jess, your wife?
0: My wife.
1: Yeah.
0: Put it in a vase in the kitchen. I think they weren't particularly posh flowers. They weren't M&S or Waitrose or something.
1: from somebody's front garden.
0: No, they were, I don't know, maybe a 3-day shelf life on them.
1: Yeah.
0: They lasted 3 weeks until the day of his funeral.
1: Amazing.
0: So I took that as a little gift from God. And I took a photo of them. I thought, is this a bit cheesy? I took a photo and I sent them to Kit, one of Richard's sons, who was actually the one who encouraged us the most. Because when we recorded Richard's episode, we thought it's good to honour the family and just say, are you sure this isn't too soon for us to publish it? And Kit emailed back and he said, no, please publish it. Send me the link. And if it helps to tell people these are now passed away since, if that helps spread the word, then it will better. I thought, thank you, Kit. That's really gracious. Fine young man. But I sent him a picture of these flowers. With what I said, like, I hope this doesn't come across as cheesy, but I really feel that A, these flowers, they've lasted a notable 3 days, 3 weeks. I said, this is just a reminder, you know, that God's in this. God's in this day for you, that Richard doesn't perish, and what he's left here on earth is longer lasting than you can imagine. And what a legacy Richard has left behind. Talk about a seed of grain falling to the ground and dying. Yeah. He's left a legacy on earth. But again, another little beautiful gift. He texts back straight away. They were his favourite flowers.
1: Wow.
0: No way just could have known.
1: Yeah.
0: So that I think good. Nature... put yourself in a position to have the best chance when it comes to your mental health, when it comes to receiving and being grateful and cultivating positivity. And I think that's why Jesus spent so much time outdoors. Not because there was anything decent on TV in his time, but he said, take a walk in the garden, actually. Yeah. He said, notice the flowers, notice the sparrows. They're okay.
1: Yeah.
0: And how much more precious are you?
1: I've been challenged just recently about what does bring me rest. And I think previously I've always been a bit of a box set lounge lizard, kind of like, oh, that's my, I'm having a rest, a few hours down. But actually I realise that doesn't bring me rest. It might bring me physical rest.
0: Right.
1: But I don't get emotional or psychological rest from that. And I've started to discover a little bit along the Sabbath line, actually thinking around the Sabbath, the day of rest, or a bit of a time of rest. It doesn't have to be a day, but it's just a time carved out where I say, this is my time of rest. That actually it's different. It's other things. It's what fills us up in that time. So I've been meeting with a friend, a very good friend of mine. So I meet with her for a cup of coffee and a chat, or I'll go for a walk, or I will... potter in the garden, or just be around.
0: Fill your tank.
1: Yeah.
0: And what are your tank fillers?
1: Yeah, exactly. Dip in the sea, walk with the dog, those kind of things. Read a book. You know, it doesn't have to be about not doing anything. But what is it that actually brings me rest? Rest isn't a passive activity. Rest can be an activity. It can be something where you're doing, but does it bring, is it edifying? Is it good to you, for you? Does it recharge you? And that's what I've been considering.
0: And get them in the diary, because it's so easy for those things to get pushed out by the busyness of life.
1: Carve them into your day.
0: When God said, believe me in this, coming back to this idea of believe God, if he says it, it's good for you. He doesn't just give arbitrary commands to kill our joy. It's good for you. And I remember the analogy, a member of the jar that's full of sand, and then you try and get the stones in, but you can't, and they're falling out. But actually, if you put the stones in first, and then pour the sand in after, they fit in around it, and you can fit much more in the jar. And thinking, okay, I've got a week, I've got a month. Me and Jess sit down on a Monday, first thing, and say, so what have you got on this week? When are you going to do your exercise, Bob? Because you know that's good for my mental health. If I'm not boxing or football, I spin off at some point in the week. You know, what does Jess need? When are you going to do that with your friends? I mean, you've got to be intentional about this stuff. It doesn't just happen.
1: No, absolutely. Absolutely. It has to be carved into your day or your week or whatever time frame that you're looking at. But we need to invest in ourselves. I mean, I remember that in previous sermons, I've heard this preached about the bucket with the hole in the bottom, that we have to keep filling it up from the top. But if we stop filling it up from the top, eventually it's all going to drain out the bottom and we're going to have nothing left. And then we're going to be in trouble. So we need to keep pouring in on the top end.
0: And just to finish then, what leaks our bucket is A, living in a broken world. We've talked about that. Just the fact that we are a soul, but we're wrapped in, as Richard says, fragile tissue, which has a certain amount of energy. We're wrapped in emotions and things. Yeah. We've talked about guarding our minds and our hearts and the TV and things. But I think nothing drains me more like than bitterness.
1: Unforgiveness. Bitterness and unforgiveness.
0: And I think we need to, I think to bring this into land today, I think we need to just mention that.
1: Mm.
0: You know, bitterness is such a drain. Jesus talked about forgiving one another. He even talked about the torment that is there for people who don't.
1: Mm.
0: I mean, people are tormented out there, and I don't want to lay

0: So not just keeping short account with other people, but I think keeping short account with God. I think, you know, sometimes when we behave in a certain way, we can allow that to become between us and God. We feel so shameful that we can't, or so embarrassed by our behaviour, that we take our eyes from him because we're so disgusted with ourselves, or we're so upset with ourselves. But actually, if we keep short account, I mean, he's full of grace. Jesus has paid the price. He wants relationship with us. He's waiting there with open arms, but it's us that averts our eyes because of whatever behavior we've done, whatever we've said, however we've acted. So I think
1: there's something superstitious and religious in a lot of us that think, if I've done something bad, I'll wait till I've done a couple of good things and then I'll go back to God again. It's just not how it works. Should we leave it there?
0: Let's leave it there. Thanks for joining us for this episode of Hope and the City. We hope you found it useful and we're really glad that you've joined us. It would be great if you have any comments, any feedback, questions or anything that you'd like us to look into in the future, if you'd get in touch on
1: hope@crplymouth.co.uk. So I've given the email and on the socials as well, @hopeandthecitypodcast. Thank you again for listening.

0: this week on the Cross Rhythms Top 10, NF remains at number one for a seventh week. Candy Staten climbed up a couple of places with Shine a Light. May the good Lord shine a light on you. Join me, Chris Mountford, for the next countdown. This Sunday at 5 p.m.
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3: From the Sky News Centre at 4, Donald Trump has dismissed calls for a slowdown in the progress of artificial intelligence. Some tech bosses have warned it could take over the internet within months. Martin Rees is the Astronomer Royal and co-founder of the Study of Existential Risk at the University of Cambridge.
4: You can create a new virus that could spread globally, could cause cyber attacks, that would shut down the electricity grid in many parts of the world. All these things would be catastrophic and would lead to a breakdown in civilization.
3: The community secretaries warned reform, a cap on overseas political donations, will be backdated. Angela Rayner's accused the party's donors of trying to buy their way into democracy after it was gifted £72 million. Six people have died and more than 100 are missing after an Indonesian ferry capsized in the Java Sea. It's thought to have happened during bad weather. University applicants in England will get clearer information about student loans before they take them out. Ministers have agreed to some recommendations following an inquiry. To sport and the F1 result to come first. Manchester United boss Michael Carrick knows this afternoon's derby at home to City will be different to the last time the two teams met in the Premier League. The hosts were 2-0 winners in his first game back in caretaker charge in January.
5: I think the confidence that we've built over a period of time, and I feel like we're getting better all the time, I think that helps us. We know it's a big game, we know it's an important game, there's a lot riding on it. It's pretty obvious to say, but we're looking forward to it.
3: 10-man Coventry were thrashed 5-0 at home to Brighton. Celtic missed the chance to reach another Scottish League Cup semi-final after a 3-0 defeat at Glasgow rivals Rangers. Britain's Lando Norris has had to settle for a third-place finish at the Spanish F1 Grand Prix. The world champion crossed the line behind winner Kimi Antonelli and Max Verstappen in Madrid. And Andy Burnham is among tens of thousands of people who've completed the Great North Run on Tyneside. He ran the marathon in under 2 hours. That's the latest. I'm Nick Qureshi.
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2: From the Sky News Centre at 5, Donald Trump claims very negative forces are raising exaggerated concerns about artificial intelligence. The president says he wants to make sure the US remains the industry leader, despite the head of Anthropic warning an AI swarm could take over the internet within a year. The community secretary's warned Reform it could be forced to hand back two record-breaking donations if the government brings in a retrospective cap on overseas gifts. Angela Rayner was speaking after the party received £72 million in 2 days. Sharon Graham's general secretary of the Unite Union, one of Labour's biggest donors. She says the money given to Reform leaves her with an ick feeling.
3: This is really about Reform's policy around crypto. And so I don't think it is by chance that it happens to be two crypto billionaires. I think this is very, very clear that he will be soft on them.
2: The ferries overturned in bad weather in Indonesia's Java Sea. At least 6 people have died and around 130 are missing. Reports suggest an American diplomat accused of possessing indecent images of children was secretly flown out of the UK. Ministers are understood to be in contact with the US embassy. In sport, the Formula One results to come. First, though, Europe's women have regained golf's Solheim Cup with a 15-13 win over the United States. In football, Manchester United are taking on rivals City in the Premier League. Live to Old Trafford and Peter Smith.
4: Well, it's 0-0 with a big talking point being the 22nd minute dismissal of City's Phil Foden, who lashed out at United skipper Bruno Fernandes as the too contested and innocuous ball tied to the touchline. Foden went to ground and then attempted to kick out, with referee Michael Oliver brandishing a straight red card. Either side of the action, it's 0-0.
2: Bottom side Coventry remain without a point after being hammered 5-0 at home to Brighton. Rangers beat Celtic 3-0 in the quarter-final of the Scottish League Cup. And world championship leader Kimi Antonelli has won the Spanish Grand Prix. That's the latest. I'm Nick Qureshi.
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5: Welcome along to the latest Cross Rhythms Countdown. We're about to hear some of the most heard and bought songs from the last week. The Cross Rhythms Top 10 chart is based on music sales and radio airplay, sales in the UK and the US, and tracks played on Cross Rhythms Radio over the last week. I'm Chris Melford here, about to bring you the countdown. We'll find out if NF remains at number one.

It's been at number one for 7 weeks. And counting, will it remain at number one for another week? Or can Candy Staten move up to number one? She climbed to two last time with Shine a Light.

Can the veteran singer-songwriter go one better? Just like a knock NF from the top spot. We'll find out between now and the end of the hour. One Republic have been doing well in the countdown too of late with Give Me Something. This is at number 3 last time. Will this one climb up further? Now, there are 2 new entries in this forthcoming rundown, and you'll hear from the supergroup Sons of Sunday, and from their self-titled album, It's Holy Ghost.

But our countdown begins with the first new entry, and it comes from a DJ and music producer known as Rave Jesus. Last year he put out a brilliant album, I Met God on the Dance Floor. Great release. This is the title track. And a number of songs from the album that have been on the Cross Rhythms playlist, including this one, Running. The American DJ's been here in the UK just in the last week or two, doing one or two gigs. And, well, we have a new single from him entering the countdown. In at number 10, it's Rave Jesus with Andy G and The Devil Is a Liar. 10. The Devil.

0: A neat entry at number 10. It's Rave Jesus with Andy G and the single The Devil Is a Liar. We continue with a fun love song next from KB and his release This Cannot Be Sold. It features a Klesio and Terrian, and it's a celebration of his marriage. Left Hand drops down two places.
1: 9.

0: KB with Left Hand at number 9 on the Cross Rhythms Top 10 chart. We've got another new entry coming up in just a few moments' time, but next it's the London rapper Colour Star, who gets a fifth week in the countdown with Life Goes On, which is a non-mover.
1: 8.
2: If anything could have gone wrong, then it went wrong this week. 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

Well, well, well, I woke up to a thought from hell. Two choices when I wake up, listen or talk to myself. I'll keep on speaking truth in a world that don't mind speaking lies. It starts up there, goes down to the heart, and it keeps you up at the end of the night.

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1: Staying at number 8 for another week, it's Colours Star with Life Goes On. And this is the Cross Rhythms Top 10 chart, the weekly countdown from Cross Rhythms. 3 songs in, we're going to take a few moments away from the countdown as I showcase some new tracks which are about to hit our radio playlist here at Cross Rhythms. And so they may be new entries in the next few weeks here in the countdown.

Talking Like Friends is new from Gable Price and Friends. Meanwhile, from Charlie Neal, it's Be All Right.

0: B.I.G. from Forrest Frank. That could be a new entry, and a big one at that, in our countdown in the next week or two or three. One to listen out for.
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0: I'm Chris Mountford, bringing you the countdown, and we are up to number 7, where we get a new entry from a collective billed as a supergroup containing 6 prominent singer-songwriters, including Brandon Lake, Chandler Moore, Chris Brown, Leland Mooring, Pat Barrett, and Stephen Furtick. They go by the collective name of Sons of Sunday, and from their self-titled release, here's Holy Ghost.
1: 7.

There are two new entries in this latest countdown, and that's the second one I've played, Sons of Sunday with Holy Ghost. Dropping out of the chart to make room for the new entries we've heard. This one, Lifeboat by Ray, which spent 9 weeks in the countdown. Also exiting Greater Love by Geo. Is in the chart for 3 weeks. Okay, we move on with Kingdom Revival, a husband-wife duo making dance music inspired by scripture from their release Parables. Here's The Good Samaritan.

The next day, he handed the innkeeper 2 silver coins, telling him, "Take care of this man. If his bill runs higher than this, I'll pay you the next time I'm here."

rising up three places to number six. That was The Good Samaritan by Kingdom Revival. This is the Cross Rhythms Top 10 chart, and I'm Chris Melford bringing you the countdown. We're halfway through. In a moment, we'll give a nod to the songs in the running for today's top spot, the number one. Will NF extend his run at the top of our countdown? More about that in a moment. But at this halfway point, I'm about to take you through some of the best new releases just out over the last few days, and maybe some of these songs will feature in the Cross Rhythms countdown in the future. We start off with two artists with massive online followings collaborating together on an EP titled 100 from Connor Price and Graham.

off a new EP, 100, by Connor Price and Graham. We move on to hard rock then now. So from the Protest, they've just put out a self-titled album.

Okay, I've got a couple more. So from Limo Blaze, it's Superpower 2 with Rua Young.

and they are some of the best new releases just out. Maybe some of them will feature in our countdown in the coming weeks and months. Well, back to the latest countdown now then. And here are the songs in the running for the number one spot. Will NF get a 8th week at number one with

0: Candy Staton moved up to 2 last time with Shine a Light. Can she go one better? And also doing well in the Cross Rhythms chart of late, One Republic and Give Me Something. Last time at number 3. Could it climb any higher? We're going to find out between now and the end of the hour.
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0: It's trailblazing rapper and artist MIA with Prayer 777, a non-mover at number 5. And this is the Cross Rhythms Top 10 chart. We're about to continue with some more brilliant beats from Adax. And this was a new entry in our countdown last week. It rises up 2 places. It's Light of My Life.
1: 4.

Light Up My Life from Ad Axe climbs up two places to number four. We've got the top three songs of the week on the way. Will NF remain at number one? First of all, I'm going to showcase three new tunes which are about to hit the Cross Rhythms Radio playlist.

Invited is by 10th Avenue North. Meanwhile, from JJ Heller, it's Front Row.

0: Hands Up from Jelly Roll. Before that, you heard JJ Heller and 10th Avenue North. 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And we'll continue with the chart in just a few moments' time. 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
3: From a child star on Broadway to R&B hitmaker, we take a look at the history of Lee Varsey. We report on the rise of US singer and songwriter Patrick Mabry. And one-time Hillsong singer Aidan King speaks about relocating to the US and developing a solo career.
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0: One Republic and Give Me Something, a non-mover at number 3. Two songs left then. Candy Staten moved up to number 2 last time with Shine a Light. Does she go one better? Has she knocked NF off the top spot? NF has been at number 1 for 7 weeks so far. Can he make it an 8? Let's find out as I reveal at number 2 this time round. It's a non-mover from Candy Staten.
1: 2.

0: Shine a Light. It's a non-mover from Candy Staten at number two. And NF remains at the top once again. I'll play home in a few moments' time. First of all, here's a reminder about what's happened so far.
1: 10.
0: At 10, a new entry, Rave Jesus with Andy G and The Devil Is a Liar. Down two places to 9, it's KB with Ecclesio and Terrian and Left Hand.
1: 9.

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0: Climbing 3 places, it's The Good Samaritan by Kingdom Revival.
1: 6.
2: But he also passed by on the other side.
0: 5, a non-mover, Prayer 777 by M.I.A.
1: 5.
3: Fire, fire, fire, fire, catching fire, run. 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
0: Rising 2 places to 4, Light of My Life is from Adax.
1: 4.
4: You're the light.
0: Three, it's a non-mover, One Republic, and Give Me Something.
1: 3.
5: Give me something. Somewhere to go, somewhere that I know. I'm chasing the glow, give me something.
0: And at 2, also a non-mover, Shine a Light from Candy Staten.
1: 2.

0: And so that concludes, well, almost concludes the countdown. All that's to play is the number one song. And remaining at the top for an eighth week running, here's Home by NF.
1: Right here, right now. Here we go.

0: right.
1: Remaining at number one for an eighth week, it's NF with Home. Candy Staten holding steady at two. We had a couple of new entries.
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4: From the Sky News Centre at 6, tech bosses Elon Musk and Sam Altman are backing a call for the pace of artificial intelligence models to be slowed down. The head of Anthropics warned an AI swarm could take over the internet within a year. Some accuse the market leaders of fear-mongering in the hope regulation could shut out potential competition. But Jacob Coxon, who resigned from Anthropic last week, tells NBC's Meet the Press the power of the technology is being underestimated.
5: These AIs are already capable of a certain degree of hacking and also a certain degree of biological research, of autonomous robot control, and if you extrapolate into the future, they could have strongly superhuman hacking capabilities, very superhuman abilities to create novel bioweapons.
4: The head of the TUC has attacked the £72 million donations to Reform, warning they're causing a crisis in the UK's democracy. Communities Secretary Angela Rayner has suggested ministers could still impose a cap on political gifts. Six people are dead and 130-odd missing after an Indonesian passenger ship capsized in the Java Sea. The vessel is thought to have sunk in bad weather. Donald Trump's doubled down on his comments in support of Irish unity, claiming it's one of the naturals of all time. Speaking in Ireland, the US president said he loved his comments. To sport, and Manchester City are into the second half of their derby at rivals United. Live now to Old Trafford and Peter Smith.
6: And City lead 1-0 in the game, lacking in quality but full of talking points. City were reduced to 10 men when Foden was red carded for lashing out at Fernandes. United's Rashford and Mane were both at the post before Erling Haaland's sixth of the season handed City the lead, with VAR overturning an on-field decision for offside. It's United 0, City 1.
4: Thank you, Peter. Pointless Coventry had a man sent off and were hammered 5-0 by Brighton. Rangers eased into the semi-finals of the Scottish League Cup with a 3-0 victory at home to rivals Celtic. And Lando Norris had to settle for a third place finish at the Spanish F1 Grand Prix. Kimi Antonelli won the race. That's the latest. I'm Nick Qureshi.
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Hello and welcome aboard the Gospel Blues train with me, Lance Honeyman. It's great to have you with us this week. And over the next hour, it will be my honour and pleasure to take you on a journey of discovery as we delve into the abundant world of Gospel Blues. That was a fine cover of the Blind Roosevelt grave song, I'll Be Rested When the Roll Is Called, from Ry Cooder's rather excellent 2018 album, The Prodigal Son. Such a great track and a great album to boot. Plenty in store for you on the show this week, more about that shortly, but here is a song called Prodigal Son by former guests of the show, Guy Davis and Fabrizio Poggi.

0: The Blind Boys of Mississippi there with Thank the Lord I'm Singing Again, and before them Prodigal Son by Guy Davis on vocals and guitar with Fabrizio Poggi on harmonica. Okay, let me tell you about what's coming up on the show this week. As well as the very best in gospel blues music, we have a regular double take feature to look forward to. Plus, in the last part of the show, we once again shine our blues spotlight on gospel blues songs which contain the word glory in their titles. Lots to get on with, so here's I'm On My Way, courtesy of Rhiannon Giddens and Francesco Terizzi, followed by some great electric blues from Glenn Kaiser with Full Time Love.
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0: This Music May Contain Hope is the ambitious second album from Ray. Blending jazz, soul, and pop with moments of breathtaking musical grandeur, Ray pairs raw and vulnerable songwriting with spectacular musicianship. It's a bold, unrestrained journey through heartbreak, insecurity, and self-doubt, searching for the light on the other side. Gloriously expansive and theatrical. Ultimately, this music does exactly what it says. It contains hope. Don't miss the number one selling album from Ray. This Music May Contain Hope.
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Hello and welcome back on board the Gospel Blues train with me, Lance Honeyman. The unmistakable tones of Bob Dylan there with Saved from the man's 1980 album of the same name. And still to come in the rest of the show is our regular double take feature. Plus, in the last part of the show, we have the second part of our look at Gospel Blues songs which contain the word glory in their titles. Before any of that, though, here's a stripped back acoustic version of God Don't Like It, courtesy of the Jake Legg Jug Band, followed by a simply stunning take on the old spiritual Nobody Knows the Trouble I've Seen by Dr. John, with help from the Dissy and the Mercury Sisters.

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0: You're currently on board the Gospel Blues train with Meelands Honeyman, and at this part in the show we come to our regular double take feature, and that's where we take a listen to the original or definitive version of a Gospel Blues classic and immediately hear an updated take on the same song, years later, by another artist. This time around we've gone for an Easter themed song called Who Rolled the Stone Away, which communicates something of the surprise that the followers of Jesus experienced when they discovered the tomb was open and empty that Easter morning. There are many fine versions of that very song, but we'll first of all take a listen to gospel singer Mary Knight, backed by the Sam Price Trio, followed by a more recent live version from Lillian Boutte, Who Rolled the Stone Away.
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1: Trust Fall is the second album from Stephen Stanley. 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

You're currently on board the Gospel Blues train with me, Lance Honeyman, and it's great to have you with us this week. That was Sacred Steel outfit The Lee Boys there with Going to Glory, a song which fits nicely into our chosen theme this week. That's right, for the second week running, we're shining our blues spotlight on gospel blues songs which contain the word glory in their titles. Plenty to choose from, hence the part two. So here are a couple more. First up, the Fantastic Family airs with a song simply titled Glory, followed by, appropriately for the show, The Glory Train, courtesy of Shari Williams.

A couple of Glory-related songs there. We've just heard Shari Williams with The Glory Train, and before her, the fantastic Family Heirs with Glory. We're shining our blue spotlight on gospel blues songs that contain that word in their title in the last part of this week's show, and here is another fine example. It is, in fact, a song we played last week in the first part of our look at Glory songs, but there are so many versions of this particular song that it's worth taking a look at another. This, with their version of the perennial Glory Glory, is Lapsteel supergroup The Word with Amy Helm on co-vocals.

The Word there with their high-octane version of the time-honoured Glory Glory from the group's Soul Food album. And you've been listening to the Gospel Blues Train with me, Lance Honeyman, and as we draw into the station and get ready to nudge the buffers once again, let's go out with one more Glory song, the Staple Singers with Come On Up in Glory. So join me, same time, same place, next week for more of the very best in gospel blues music. This was a Lance Honeyman, Revival FM production. 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
2: From the Sky News Centre at 7, Donald Trump claims very negative forces are raising exaggerated concerns about artificial intelligence. The head of Anthropic wants a slowdown in the growth of the technology, claiming an AI swarm could take over the internet within a year. But Dame Wendy Hall, who chaired the UK government's AI review in 2017, doubts it'll work.
3: How would you make that happen? Who polices it? At the moment, Anthropic and OpenAI have set themselves up with this sort of race to the bottom. Because they're competing, they want to get the investment in, they've got to prove they're the best, invest in us. But you've also got the Chinese to think about. Are you going to persuade the Chinese to slow down?
2: The community secretaries warned reform, a cap on overseas political donations, will be backdated. Angela Rayner has accused the party's donors of trying to buy their way into democracy after it was gifted £72 million. Six people have died and more than 100 are missing after an Indonesian ferry capsized in the Java Sea. It's thought to have happened during bad weather. A fifth fire in as many years is being investigated at a Grade 2 listed building featured in Peaky Blinders and Downton Abbey. Crews were called out to Dalton Mills in Keighley in West Yorkshire last night. In sport, 10-man Manchester City needed a controversial goal to make it 4 wins from 4 to start their Premier League season with a 1-0 victory at rivals United. The video assistant referee overturned the decision of offside in the second half at Old Trafford. Celtic, meanwhile, missed the chance to reach another Scottish League Cup semi-final following a 3-0 defeat at Glasgow rivals Rangers. Boss Martin O'Neill admits they were second best.
4: There has to be a realisation how big this game is. It's so important to the fans, so important to everybody. Still one of the great fixtures, as mentioned, in European football, if not the world. And people have got to know that. And that's the point. We'll have to try and learn from it.
2: Home favourite Shane Lowry has won the Irish Open by a record 11 shots, finishing on 23 under par. Donald Trump presented him with the trophy at his golf course. That's the latest. I'm Nick Qureshi.
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1: This week on Cornucopia, you'll be hearing from Chris Hill, exploring the anointing of David. So prepare to absorb the word. We are in the mix with a few tracks thrown in from the Audacious band. Keep it Cornucopia.
0: Cornucopia.

Hallelujah. 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We want to thank God for the opportunity to be here at Audacious 2008. I've had such a wonderful time here in Great Britain. I'm just so excited to be here tonight. It's been awesome to share with the young people of this nation. I'm just got you for a couple more days. Just got you just today and the next. And then we're back home to Dallas, Texas. Amen. Where it's nice and hot. It's 42 degrees back home right now. Amen. I like the sun and the sun likes me. And I need you to do me a favor. Push your neighbor a little bit and say, it's on tonight. It's on. It's on. It's on. It's on like popcorn. And it's not going to stop till the break of dawn. Get a Bible tonight. I want to direct your attention.

That's awesome. Never seen that before. In your Bible, in Psalm chapter number 27, I just have you for a few minutes. I just want to hit you something, give you something you can go home and beat the devil in the head with. In Psalm 27, in your Bible, powerful passage of scripture penned thousands of years ago, and yet it has great relevance and reverence for this moment, for this generation, for this people. In Psalm chapter number 27, penned by a psalm of David, penned by David thousands of years ago, and yet it's gonna fit right where we're going tonight. Psalm chapter number 27, if you have it, say amen. The Lord, I could stop there. The Lord The Lord is my light and my salvation. Whom shall I fear? The Lord is the strength of my life. Of whom shall I be afraid? When the

confidence. Somebody say one thing. I can't hear you say one thing. I can't feel you say one thing. One thing have I desired of the Lord, and that will I seek after, that I may dwell in the house of the Lord forever. To behold the beauty of the Lord and to inquire in his temple, for in the time of trouble he shall hide me in his pavilion, in the secret place of his tabernacle. He shall hide me. He shall set me up upon a rock. And now my head shall be lifted up above my enemies all around me. Therefore, I will offer sacrifices of joy in his tabernacle. I will sing, yes, I will sing praises to the Lord. Unbelievable. I want to drive you back up in the text to verse number 5. Just verse number 5, if we can get there. In verse number 5, just in the last part, the last line, he says, he shall set me high upon. Tonight, I want to talk to you very briefly from the thought tonight, a fearless praise. A fearless praise. My praise is fearless. Let's pray. Father, in Jesus' name, we thank you for the opportunity to share your word. We thank you that in a dark world, it is your word that gives us illumination. Now, God, I'm praying for the kind of anointing that makes preaching easy. God, I'm praying that you would blow through here with a supernatural wind, that you would set us up for going to the next level tonight. Break the chains and shatter the fetters. Open somebody's prison cell tonight, that they would close one door and open the next one. I'm praying tonight that you would do something so awesome in here that we would be led by the Spirit of God into the infinite impossibility of God. And tonight I pray that somebody would carry Jesus to that generation, that someone would be a bearer of Christ that would change the world forever. Tonight, Lord God, we're praying for a move of God, that the kingdom of heaven would come down to earth tonight. In Jesus' name. Someone with a face said, I need you to lean over to your neighbor and say, neighbor, I love you. Say, but I have. Say, I have. A fearless praise. You didn't say it with much. You didn't say it enough on this. Yeah, I like that. Yeah. Find another neighbor. See another neighbor. Do you know who you're sitting next to? You're sitting next to somebody who's got a fearless praise. If you have a fearless praise, just let it go right now. Just let.

0: 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Ladies and gentlemen.
1: Woo! A merge of message and music.
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1: 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Keep it Coinacopia.
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3: I have a fearless praise. Ladies and gentlemen, if I had time, I would lay you out a treatise. I would lay you out a Picasso in the pulpit. But I just have you for a few moments, so I'm just going to spray paint something upon the wall of your consciousness. Just leave something just crawled in the ground that you can go home and decipher later. Ladies and gentlemen, tonight I have to preach about David. Somebody say David. David is one of my favorite people in the Bible. I love David because David is a powerful praiser. I love David because David is not a weak, wimpy praiser. Now, I love David that he doesn't have a spaghetti-spined praise. No, he has a strong, stern praise. He's a warrior worshiper that God has raised up in his age and stage to bring in the presence of God. And I'm believing tonight that God is going to raise up a generation of Davids that will praise God without fear and without favor. Oh! Hurry. See, I love

Before he was anointed, I love the fact that before the oil caught up with him, he was already anointed. Before the prophet even came to pour oil on him, there was already anointing on him to prophesy, to sing, to praise God with a reckless abandon. I love that he already had a fearless praise. David, he breaks it down. He says, the Lord is my light and my salvation. Of whom should I fear? See, God's not looking for a milquetoast, laissez-faire, laid back, knock-kneed, Urkel-like church. No, he's looking for an on fire, fearless, step up, not back up. He's looking for a bulldog generation.

0: he's even anointed. Because the anointing oil should catch up to you when you're already in motion. There ought to be something on you already that is ready to go to the next level. And when we finally catch up with you to lay hands on you, you should already be moving in what God has established you to do. David did not wait for Samuel. He's already saying, Lord is my light. That was the message last night. Oh, light speaks of guidance. Guidance is the Spirit of God. As many that are led by the Spirit, that guiding light, that torch in the midnight of life, that shows you where to go and shows you what to do. The Lord is my light, and my salvation. That means it doesn't matter what I get myself into, he can get me out of it. It doesn't matter what comes against me, he can get me out of it. No witch can hurt me. No warlock can curse me. No generational curse can stand in my way. It doesn't matter what got them or got them. If God is on my side, greater is he that is with me than he that is in the world. It is this comforting. It is this boldness that turns campuses into revival centers. It is this boldness that turns weak and wimpy youth groups into marching armies that are invading the community. It is this confidence, this boldness that can stand against the wiles of the devil and say, come hell or high water, on this rock I will build my church, and the gates of hell shall not prevail against it. See, what I love here is David is so bold. He's so confident. There's something on the inside of him.
1: Cornucopia.

He said, when my enemies, even my foes, the wicked ones, they came to try and eat up my flesh. What's eating you? What enemy has been sent from hell to eat you away? What attack has come against you to destroy you? He said, when they tried to grab me, they stumbled and fell. He said, if a whole camp of soldiers set a camp against me and I'm all by myself, I'm not afraid. He said, I can't lose with the God I choose. If God be for me, he said, though a wall rise against me, in this still I be confident. One thing. See, the secret to being bold is one thing. The secret to being confident is one thing. The secret to not being afraid is one thing. It's when you decide, he says, and this is how I be confident. I've asked God for one thing, he says. I want to be in your house. He says, I want to be in your tabernacle, ladies and gentlemen. I want to be in your temple. I want to be where you live. He's just a little boy. He's probably never even seen the tabernacle. But he has a sense that when I praise you, I bring the tabernacle of God to me. I may just be a shepherd boy and nobody knows my name, but when I praise the Lord, I bring the presence of God to where I live. I move things out of my way. I open up a heaven window and out comes blessing and power. If you believe it, say yay! I love the David. He says, this is something I got to show you. He says, he has set me. Upon a rock. I'm sitting on a rock. My foundation is unshakable. You say, it's not that I'm so big and bad. No. It's that my foundation is the Rock of Ages. I'm not worried about the future. I'm not worried about the past. I can shut the door and go through the next. I'm not waiting anymore. Why? Because I'm built upon the rock. And though the winds and waves

0: chief of the corner, and my foundation is laid in Jesus. My question, what are you sitting on? In the spirit, what are you sitting on? What do you rely on? What is unshakable in your life? Oh, you see, the Bible offers us the rock of ages. The Bible offers us a faith in a Jesus. He says, on this rock, I will build my church. And the very gates of hell cannot prevail against it. You need to be standing on something that cannot be moved by anything, and that is Jesus. If you believe it, say yay! Hurry. What are you sitting in? See, there are different seats that you can sit in now. I'm in Psalm chapter number 1. We don't want to stand in the way of sinners or walk in the counsel of the ungodly. And we sure don't want to sit in the seat of the scornful. See, this is a symbol of the apathetic, laissez-faire. Laid back. Arms crossed. Disinterested. Praise.
1: See if something happens today. We can play. Yeah.
0: Shut up. A generation that's waiting for something to happen instead of saying, I'm going to make it happen. Generation is saying, coming to youth group and just going to sit back and chill with my peeps. And what I love here is they gave me three, because it seems like when you're sitting by somebody who's like this, they influence the people that are around them. See, when you're around somebody and their hands and their mouth is filled with praise, it becomes infectious and infectious and effective. It affects people around you. When your praise is fearless, when you get up, you give somebody else permission to get up too and praise the King of Glory. Oh, I'm racing. See, they just sit there waiting for something to happen. This chair represents the people who are set in the seat of the apathetic, the seat of the voyeuristic church that just watches while we sweat, that watches while we work. And says, I don't know why there's no blessing or overflow in my life. Maybe because you're not even in the game. You're just watching the game. Oh. Maybe if you dare to say, I'm going to get up off of my seat and I'm going to give God a fearless praise, there would be a fearless breakthrough that came in your life that changed your midnight into day and rolled the dark clouds away. And then you had a breakthrough that not only changed your life, but changed your world. Oh! See, I don't want to sit in that chair. I want to sit on the rock. Because this chair.

And I meet so many young people who say, it all went splat. It all went flat. I don't know what happened. I said, well, what were you anchored in? My youth leader led, so I backslid. My youth leader left the church, so I backslid. My best friend went back, so I went back. No. If you're anchored on the rock, you can say you can go, but I'm not going anywhere. And my life is built on the... Oh, I determined that I'm staying right here. Oh, let me show you the next chair. The next chair.

This chair represents the extended adolescent church, a generation that is permanently immature. You've been to every youth camp. You've been to every retreat. You've been to every single audacious, but you still haven't got it yet. We gotta drag you in the trash. We gotta get you to come. And your praise is just so apathetic and so cold because you still need the pablum. You still need someone to give you some baby food when you ought to be eating meat right about now. You ought to be moving in power and moving in exploits, but you're stuck in the high chair of extended adolescence. Oh, a generation is lied to.

0: they smacked him. They determined to do something. Here it is. John Wesley, I went to his chapel. He was preaching and ordained at 22. At 22, George Whitefield, the great evangelist that came from this country to mine and birthed the Second Awakening. He was so young, the Bishop of Gloucester had to break the rules to ordain him early. He was ordained before canonical age. That's what's in this nation. It is the spirit that says, I may be young, but I'm ready to fight. I'm ready. I'm ready to advance the kingdom of God. I'm not going to sit in the high chair of extended adolescence. Grown people still playing PlayStation and Xbox, and grown people still living with your mama. You're 60 years old and still say, Mom, can I have some Marmite? Shut up. Get up and do your thing, baby. It's time. Marmite, right country, hallelujah. See the high chair? It has a locking mechanism. And if you get locked in the high chair, you can't get out. That's the problem. You grown. My country was founded by teenagers. America was founded by teenagers from this country who got on boats, who threw off the whole myth of adolescence and said, I'm a teen man, I'm a teen woman, and I'm going to set off and reach my destiny. Jonathan Edwards, the great preacher of the Second Awakening, oh, by the time he's 19, he is filling a pulpit for months at a time. He's 19 years old. He's already preaching. Oh, Samuel is just a baby boy. He's 8 years old. David is just a lad when he's anointed. Jesus is only 12 and is already confounding the great learned leaders of his day. Because you don't have to wait till you're 21. You need to start right now.
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has this locking mechanism that holds you in and says, you stay here. You stay right here. Have you ever seen a child that was way too big to be in a stroller? What do you call them here? Carriage or tram? Have you ever seen the kid? A pram? You people are crazy. A pram. Have you ever seen a kid in a pram who's too big to be in the pram? Legs all up in their chest. Got a cell phone on one ear, laptop in the other. Got mom behind him. Push him. Too big to be in the chair. I'm from America, so excuse me. It's too big. Too big. I said, I might feel bad. Maybe they're physically challenged or something, and I feel bad. I said, maybe. But then they get up out of the chair, go over to the wash, and get some water. I say, hey! You're too big! You should walk on your own. Oh, it's funny to laugh at them, but how many of us in our youth group? Waiting for the youth leader to teach you how to pray when you should be teaching everybody else.

into destiny when it's time for you to stand up and walk like a man or woman of God. If you believe it, see, I. Hurry. See, you don't want to be sitting in the high chair. You want to be sitting on the rock, because the rock doesn't move. The rock doesn't shake. The rock doesn't break. The rock can't be pushed over. Can I show you another chair? This is my favorite one. Must I teach you everything?

and gentlemen, this seat represents the fleeting throne of public popularity. This represents the throne of fame. Have you noticed that someone will be popular for about 15 minutes? They're on X Factor and we love them for a minute, but once the show is over, go away. We don't care anymore. The fleeting throne of flame here is where the losers sit. You guys are way too slow for me. The loser. Thank you. I don't want you to get all bogged down, but I want you to understand. You have to understand that the thing that everyone's questing for, to be famous and to be popular, and everyone knows me in my high school, everybody knows who I am. It's just the pop. Popularity, it's fleeting. It's nothing. Someone else will be sitting there in a minute. Wrap it up real good, because I want so many young people. I want to be famous. I want to be known. No, I don't care if my name never gets up in lights. I want my name up in heaven. I want God to write my name in His book of life. Oh, see, the part of public opinion, the seat, the throne that so many young people are questing for. It's just, it's so unimportant. It's just so toxic. And it's so filled with waste. It's just the run over of public opinion. When there is a throne you should be going after in heaven, it should not be the throne that is mucked and mired to the earth. No, it should be the throne that God has created for you, not a porcelain throne, but a throne made of gold and precious stones, a throne of authority, a throne of power, a throne of release. Oh, so many young people waste their life wanting everybody to like them. When who cares? Most of those people you go to school with, once you graduate the trick and you leave that town, you probably won't see them for the next 20 years. The person you think you're in love with, someone will be sitting on the pot later.

0: that you're losing, that you're flushing down the toilet. You'll never forget this for as long as you live. It's a throne that is empty. Thank the Lord. Because it would be terrible if it was full of it. It would be a problem. See, you need to decide. I'm not sitting on that rock. I'm sitting on this one. I don't care if I'm popular. I don't care if they don't like me. They can talk about me all they want. I'm going to still read my Bible. I'm still going to pray. I'm still going to believe God. I don't care what they say. They're here today and gone tomorrow. But I'm standing my life. I'm sitting my life upon the rock that is Jesus. Hurry.
1: Cross. Rhythms.

Yeah, that was the right one. It's just the student chair. The desk. Nothing wrong with education. But when education tells you that your God is not real, when education tells you that he's not the creator of the universe, when education tells you that you can't do anything, that you're stuck in the social class, in the social strata, when the teacher says you'll never be anything and you'll never do anything, when the teacher says you have ADD or you have this or you have that, and there's no way that you can be anything, you have a right to throw off that which is holding you in and say, if any man be in Christ, he is a new creation. All things are passed away. Oh, there's nothing wrong with scholarship. There's nothing wrong with academia. But when it becomes a limiting force, it holds you in. They said, Chris, you're dyslexic. I said, yeah. They said, you'll never be able to read because you're dyslexic. When you read words, when I read the word stop, it reads pots. It says stop to you. It says pots to me. And I don't like pots. They said, Chris, you'll never be able to read. You'll never be able to write. You just need to get a simple job. You should never have any job that you'll be reading in front of people, because you'll not be able to read. You know, this whole dream about writing books and speaking to millions and millions and millions and millions and millions and millions and millions and millions of people is you just need to get a simple job, because you know because your acumen, your education, you'll never have an extensive vocabulary. How can you do that? You can't read. They say, Chris, you're just from an inner city. You're from a broken home. There's no way you can ever do anything. But if God before you, he's more than the whole world against you. If God is on your side. I said, it's not about where I come from. It's about where I'm going. It's about the God that is on my side. If you believe it, say, yeah. Hurry. See, there's nothing wrong with education. I'm somewhat educated myself now. But if I had listened to those people, I wouldn't have started to read the dictionary every single night. I wouldn't have started to remember words. I wouldn't have started to teach myself how to read and to learn that three is E and E is three, because when I read it, it's backwards. I wouldn't have ever done that. I would have never tried. I would have never reached. I would have never dreamed. Unless I got something from the Word of God that said, my life is not anchored. I'm not sitting in the seat of the scornful. I'm sitting on the rock of ages. I'm sitting on Jesus. And there's nothing that can stop me. There's nothing that can stand in my way if God is on my side. Hurry. Done. Question. Is where you're sitting. If you're sitting in the seat of the voyeuristic church or the adolescent, the permanently adolescent church or the seat of popularity or even in the seat of academia, then you're missing a faith that can give you a fearless praise. A praise that is not built upon what man does, but a praise that is built upon what God does. A confidence that says we can do anything. A confidence that says

0: You don't live little visions. No, you let God's dream and God's vision burn through your life like a mighty burning flame. In this, I am confident. He set me high upon a rock. You cannot defeat an army that is in an elevated position. He set me high upon a rock, higher than depression, higher than oppression, higher than slavery, higher than the past, higher than abuse, higher than negativity, higher than cynicism, higher than apathy. He's given me a fearless praise. And tonight, I want to set you up for tomorrow. Because you need to stop sitting in those seats and decide tonight, he set me high upon a rock.
1: This is Koinocopia. Koinocopia.
2: Well, unfortunately, that's all we've got time for. 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Until then, thanks for joining us. Keep it Koinocopia. A merge of

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3: From the Sky News Centre at 8, the US president has dismissed calls for slowdown in the progress of artificial intelligence after warnings from some tech bosses it could take over the internet within months. Donald Trump has suggested the claims are exaggerated. Reform UK's Robert Jenrick has denied the party's latest donors are receiving anything in return. Two crypto billionaires gifted £72 million in 2 days, prompting calls for the Prime Minister to cap political donations. The party is already under scrutiny about its finances, but Mr Jenrick insists this is all above board.
4: I am the Shadow Chancellor of Reform, and I have never spoken to either of these individuals about cryptocurrency. They've asked nothing in return for their donations. You know, we're not like the Tory party that hands out knighthoods and peerages.
3: The US Embassy in London has confirmed a staff member accused of possessing indecent images of children has been reassigned to the United States. A spokesperson says there's an ongoing investigation and British authorities were informed. Donald Trump says he plans to remove a 15% tariff on Irish whiskey. The president made the announcement at the end of a two-day trip to Ireland. In sport, 10-man Manchester City grabbed a 1-0 derby victory at rivals United to continue their winning start to the Premier League season. Erling Haaland's controversial second-half goal came after Phil Foden's red card before the break at Old Trafford. The City striker says they had to play in an unfamiliar way following the sending off.
5: We like to keep the ball, we like to try to score goals, but these times I think you have to go a bit low and take your chances when it's possible, and we managed to do that well. And I think this shows the personality, the character to keep the ball away at Old Trafford with 10 men. That is personality.
3: Rangers eased into the semi-finals of the Scottish League Cup with a 3-0 victory over rivals Celtic at Ibrox. Formula One World Championship leader Kimi Antonelli won the Spanish Grand Prix. And Europe have reclaimed golf's Solheim Cup after an impressive performance in the singles. That's the latest. I'm Nick Qureshi.
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7: Yes, hello and welcome to Close Encounters with me, Anne Donaldson. My guest today is Christine Lewis. Now, Christine describes herself not so much as retired, but very much as refired. And I know we'll hear more about this refiring in our conversation today. So welcome, Chris.
8: Thank you. Thank you for asking me to be here.
7: It's lovely to have you here with us. And we're really looking forward to hearing some of your story.
8: Yes,
7: and I know you have a very powerful story. And really, it started, didn't it? It, with the very beginning in your childhood.
8: Well, yeah, I was brought up in a household of four children.
7: Mm-hmm.
8: My father was a Polish immigrant. My mother was from the Red Rose County of Lancashire.
7: Mm-hmm.
8: They lived in Lancashire initially, but then with work prospects, my father was a coal miner, they moved down into Stoke. And both of them were Roman Catholics, so we were brought up in the Catholic faith.
7: Mm-hmm.
8: And I had a great childhood until Mum died
7: mm-hmm.
8: at the age of 35.
7: Right.
8: So I was 10 years old,
7: oh.
8: next to the eldest. So there were, you know, little kids. So that was an absolute tragedy for our family.
7: Yes.
8: But within a year, my father remarried.
7: Mm-hmm.
8: But obviously, you know, you get understanding retrospectively, don't you?
7: Mm.
8: And my retrospective understanding of his remarriage is it was because he didn't know how to cope with these four kids.
7: Yeah.
8: And there was a woman there who loved him, single woman in her 30s, never been married. You know, yeah, I'll take on the kids.
7: And yeah.
8: I mean, it was a disaster of a marriage.
7: Mm.
8: She was a disaster as a stepmother with all love and respect to her. But, so it was just a messy childhood.

0: after the death of Mum.
1: Yeah. What a massive thing for a little family to deal with, and the trauma that would...
0: Because we were just left. My father used to have to continue going down the pit. Mm. You know, we had to keep working. And we were just left, four little tots left to roam the streets. Mm. And, you know, when I think back now, it's like I just say, wow, thank God. There was angelic protection over us. I'm absolutely certain of it.
1: Yeah.
0: You know, that nothing untoward physically happened to any of us.
1: Yeah.
0: You know,
1: And so did your father's relationship change when this happened, or did you see a difference?
0: Oh, everything changed. It wasn't just we didn't have Mum. Mm. Everything changed. Mm. It was like... my father, I remember him before she died. He was fun. He used to take all the kids, let's say, in the street. He had a motorbike. He'd take them round, you know, on his motorbike. He was the one who did the bonfire, you know, on bonfires now. So he was like a really interactive man with his family, with the community we lived in. But he always had a problem with anger.
1: Okay.
0: It was never visited on us, the children, at that point, but it was definitely visited on Mum. Mm-hmm. I remember seeing things, you know, before she died. After she died, however, and my father remarried, and we moved from where we lived to my stepmother's home, which was significant, which we'll perhaps talk about later. But yeah, his anger took on a whole other level. Excuse me. It was now visited on us, the children, and it just became worse and worse, to the point where he became mentally abusive, physically abusive, emotionally abusive. I was called every dirty name under the sun, you know, as I was growing up, every dirty name under the sun that you can imagine through the mouth of my father. You know, he would physically beat us. You know, so, we never had an opinion. We couldn't have our own thoughts or opinions. If I laughed at something, not just me, you know, my siblings, if we laughed at something, for example, that he didn't find funny, you paid the price.
1: Yeah.
0: You know, if you if you wanted to do something or go somewhere that he didn't, you know anything about. Mm. There was no discussion. Well, let's discuss it. It was, you know, he paid the price. Yeah. It was a beating.
1: Yeah. So your reaction to that was what? How did you respond to that?
0: Well, we lived controlled lives.
1: Yeah.
0: I did write somewhere, and this, to me, expresses my faith in one sentence. I never exhaled until I met Jesus.
1: Right.
0: Because my whole life, really, was lived like that.
1: Yeah.
0: We walked on tiptoe, you know.
1: Yeah.
0: And we breathed when he said we could breathe.
1: Yeah.
0: We exhaled when he said we could.
1: Yeah.
0: And if he tried to before then, it was like...
1: a problem.
0: Yeah.
1: Yeah. And that caused you to take... action, physical action.
0: Are you talking about when I ran away from home at this point? Yeah. So when I would have been 16, my elder sister was 17, going on to 18. And she had gotten overdrawn at the bank. And my stepmother did what she always did. She reported our failings to my father, who, you know, by doing that, she knew there was going to be another beating. Mm. And so rather than just sit with her and say, come on, Kath, what's going on here?
1: Yeah.
0: She immediately just took the letter from the bank, showed my father. Mm. So when she came home from work that night, he just pummeled her. Mm. He just got her up this corner and literally... because I get a bit emotional. Mm. But he pummeled her, and she came out of that with bruises. Mm. And that night we went to bed and she said, I'm leaving. Mm. I'm going, Chris. And I tried to persuade her to stay, but she was having none of it. It was like the last straw for her. And so I, being the big little sister, decided she's not going on her own. I've got to go with her. Yeah. I've got to look after her, because that was always my role.
1: Yes,
0: as the next to the eldest, I was, you know, looked after everybody, actually. Mm. And so that night, 3 o'clock in the morning, we got 2 little carrier bags. Mm. We filled our bags with whatever, you know, teenagers fill the bags with. We waited until we heard my father snore. Mm. We crept down the stairs and we just ran for our lives. And we ended up at, and I had a school friend, her name was Diane Wilson. Mm. And we made our way to her house. And her mother was a widow. Mm. And we frantically were banging on the door that time in the morning. They let us in, and bless God for this woman. She let us live there with her for, you know, until we could get somewhere on her own.
1: Yeah. So Chris, this is an amazing story. And I think it's appropriate we have a listen to your first song choice at this point.
0: You have to remind me what it was.
1: It was Believe For It.
0: Oh, C.C. Winans.
1: Yeah.
0: Oh.
1: We'll listen to it
0: now. Beautiful, beautiful. Yeah.

0: encounters, life-changing transformations.
1: Cross Rhythms. You're listening to Close Encounters. I'm Anne Donaldson, and my guest today is Christine Lewis. And Christine, you were sharing with us that very, very upsetting, really, story of how things led to you running away from home. But prior to that, you did have an encounter with God, didn't you?
2: Oh, I certainly did.
1: Yeah.
2: Yeah, I was, like I said earlier, we were brought up anyway in the Catholic church. And I always remember going to church every Sunday and Wednesdays because we were at a Catholic school. I remember the presence of God, what I now know to be the presence of God, in those times. Even though the Mass was mainly given in Latin. But I still remember the sense of presence.
1: Yeah.
2: Anyway, when we moved into our stepmother's home, right across the road, literally across the road from the house, was the Gospel Hall.
1: Right.
2: Bless God for Gospel Halls, eh? And I was just immediately drawn across there. So I started going to the Gospel Hall. And it was there, in the Gospel Hall, actually, first of all, that I first saw the Word of God in English as opposed to Latin.
1: Right.
2: As I walked in, it hit me so hard.
1: Right.
2: Right across the back of the pulpit was Hebrews 13, Jesus Christ, the same yesterday, today and forever.
1: Wow.
2: It says Hebrews 13, isn't it? I think 13, it's something like that.
1: Yeah.
2: And when I saw that, I can't tell you how it ricocheted right through me. And that was the beginning, I think, of my eternal love for the Bible.
1: Mm.
2: But anyway, we were at a teenage meeting one night, and what I noticed was in this Gospel Hall, this different religious environment, was that people loved God.
1: Mm.
2: I'm not saying they didn't in the Catholic Church, but once the service finished in the Catholic Church, it was like lighting up a fag and let's go to the pub.
1: Yeah.
2: Whereas here, it was like people just loved one another, and I loved it.
1: Yeah.
2: And I remember I started to hear the gospel for the first time.
1: Yeah.
2: You must be born again. Well, I hadn't got a clue what born again was. What the heck is this born again?
1: Yeah.
2: And so I would ask questions. Then I would go home, I'd get on my knees and just say, Jesus, come into my life. But having no understanding, just thinking that once you did that, I would become as perfect as what I perceived these people to be.
1: Yeah.
2: And of course I didn't. And so I'd go back on my knees, Jesus, come into my life. What's wrong with me? Why won't you come into my life? And then one night we were at the teenage meeting.
1: Mm.
2: And we were singing, There Is a Green Hill Far Away. But just to interpret teenage meeting, it's like youth meeting today,
1: yes,
2: isn't it? Back then it was teenage meeting. And we were singing, There Was a Green Hill Far Away. And it was the second verse.
1: Mm.
2: We may not know, we cannot tell, what pain he had to bear, but we believe it was for us he hung and suffered there. And it was whilst we were singing that, it was like I had this sense of, it was like a sharp sword going through me, literally from the top of my head right through the middle of my being. It just sliced me through. And in that moment, I knew that he had died for me.
1: Yeah.
2: For me.
1: Yeah.
2: For me. You know, this little 15-year-old kid who'd been called every dirty name under the sun.
1: Yeah.
2: And yet this saviour had died for me.
1: Yeah.
2: It was so overwhelming.
1: Mm.
2: And I just think the Lord had me from that moment. And I didn't make a big hoo-ha.
1: Mm.
2: You know what I'm like in church? I love the hoo-ha. But I didn't make any hoo-ha. My head just hit my chest and I just asked the Lord to come into my life.
1: Beautiful.
2: In response to that understanding, you know.
1: Yes.
2: And of course, from that point on, it was like everything for me was Jesus. I was learning about the Bible. My favourite book back then was Mary Jones and Her Bible.
1: Yeah.
2: Oh, she was so inspiring, was Mary Jones. Anyway, and then the church teenage meeting, we were going on to a what we call a beach mission.
1: Oh, yes.
2: So you just go away. I think it was just for the weekend.
1: Yes.
2: And we would just go and evangelise at some seaside. Yeah. Or, you know, and I remember going in, asking my dad, ready, preparing myself to ask my dad if I could go. And I just remember, going into the bathroom, I fell on my knees. And I just cried out to God, let me go, please, let him let me go. And I went in, I asked him if I could go. Well, I mean, it was worse than what I could possibly ever have anticipated. He just completely exploded, got my Bible, threw it across the room, and forbid me ever to go to the gospel hall again. So, I mean, that was just so crushing for me. And I remember that night, and again, this is how the Lord prepares you. I remember running up the stairs, absolutely sobbing, total sobbing. I fell on my knees at the side of my bed and I was crying, just to God, how has it happened? Just sobbing. And for some reason, I got up in the middle of the sob and I went to one of the drawers, because I shared a bedroom with my other two sisters, and there was a set of drawers in this bedroom. We each had a drawer allocated to our little paraphernalia. And I went to my drawer, pulled this drawer open. I didn't even know what I was looking for. I was just rummaging through this drawer. And I picked up, in the blur of my tears, I picked up this little piece of scrunched up paper. And I opened it up, I unfurled it, and in big red ink, it was something that I'd written out who knows when.
1: Yeah.
2: When I was reading my Bible, and it said, it was from Jeremiah, I think it was, "Wipe now your voice from tears and your eyes from crying, for I am with you."
1: Wow.
2: "And your work shall be rewarded."
1: Yeah.
2: And I didn't understand the last bit at that point, but later on I understood that God was saying, this isn't the end.
1: Yeah.
2: So how wonderful of the Lord to prepare me for that moment.
1: Yeah.
2: And I knew in that moment, I was comforted. I knew that he was with me.
1: Yeah.
2: Yeah.
1: We're going to pause and listen to your second choice of music, which is... You are good.
2: Nathaniel Bassi,
1: That's it.
2: Yeah. He's a new one on my radar, is Nathaniel, but I love him.
1: Okay, we'll listen to that.

0: Close Encounters.
1: Welcome back to Close Encounters on Cross Rhythms with me, Anne Donaldson. And my guest today is Christine Lewis. And we were hearing, Christine, how having had this incredible experience with God through the Gospel Hall and your father forbidding you to do that anymore, you ran away from home, you went to live with a friend's mum, a family. What happened with your life at that point?
2: My goodness. Well, I went headlong into the world, you know, very naive, obviously, because we'd lived a controlled life.
1: Yes.
2: Under my, you know, under the tyranny, if you like, of my father. And so we were really naive. We just ploughed into the world. And within a year of running away from home, I was pregnant.
1: Right.
2: So I was 17 when I was pregnant and just turned 18 when I had Dawn. And we're talking back in 1973.
1: Yeah.
2: And back then, you know, it was, you know, it was like, oh my gosh, to be a single parent at 73. Yeah. Well, there was a real stigma to it back then. Anyway, so yes, I had Dawn. I was living away from home with Dawn, still with my elder sister and the friend that we'd ran to her house. So the three of us had gotten a house together in Newcastle. And we were just living, I was living as a single parent with my, wasn't making a good job of it. You know, I was just 18. I wanted to go out, you know, I wanted the clubs and I wanted to live that sort of life. And I, you know, I'd got my daughter. And so when I look back, you know, no, I didn't make a good job of those early years. But Dawn and myself have, you know, we've raked over the coals of that. And, you know, we are absolutely great.
1: That's wonderful.
2: But, yeah, and so I lived that sort of life. Navigating relationships, you know, going from one relationship to another, really just trying to find love, not understanding at all, you know, me, where I was coming from, you know, from this from this awful background, trying to find some kind of love somewhere. And isn't it interesting, the moment that whatever relationship I was in, the moment that person told me they loved me, I was turned off.
1: Right.
2: I was as cold as ice.
1: Right.
2: The moment they told me they loved me, it was be gone. And it, and again, all relational to the brokenness that was in me to do with my dad and love and, you know. And so, and the, but eventually I met a chap by the name of Terry. And he was a musician. I was a wannabe singer. and he was the most quirkiest looking chap that I'd ever been out with, but somehow he got my heart. And when he told me he loved me, there was no ice. It was like, oh gosh, I love you too. And so we ended up living together. Dawn was probably about seven when I met Terry. And so we lived together, we formed a band together, going round, you know, up and down the country. I was doing backing vocals, you know. All ridiculous things. But anyway, so we had a great time, and then the band split. And it was after the band split that suddenly the relationship was just like, what's happening here? We loved each other. We were, you know, we were happy. We were enjoying life together. But after the band split, it was like we seemed to have nothing left in common. And we started arguing a lot. He was going out because he was from Crewe, so he'd go back to Crewe and spend nights over in Crewe. And I was just starting to get more and more scared what's going on here. And in the end, I remember we went over to Crewe one Saturday, and he was a builder in the day, musician at night, but he was a builder in the day. And he got this potential building job over in Crewe. So we went to this house. It was a friend of his who was going to live abroad, and it was like a 3-month building job. When we went into this house, there was a woman sitting there on the hearth with very long black hair, I remember. She was brushing her hair quite seductively as we moved, as we walked in. And I saw her and Terry, like, were looking at each other in some kind of knowing way, you know. When we were on the way home, I remember saying to Terry, what's going on here? Something's amiss here. And he denied anything. But that night, the atmosphere between us was so bad. I just couldn't take it anymore. And I just remember saying to him, what is it? You have to tell me. I was shouting at him, what is it? Tell me. And his face, I remember, went ashen. And he said, I think I want my freedom. Now, here's the interesting thing about that night. When he said it, it honestly, it was so surreal. It was as though, as the words left his mouth, they turned around and faced him as though the words were speaking to him, you want your freedom. And he was going, yeah, you're right, I do. And that night, he left.
1: Yeah.
2: After 7 years,
1: yeah.
2: He left. And I've never seen him from that day to this.
1: Wow.
2: And but prior to that, let me tell you this. Two women from Pencall Church, it's Karen Buttery, and I forget the other lady's name. Anyway, they were doing their door-to-door evangelism. And this was like a couple of months before this. They came to the house evangelising and telling me about the Lord. And of course, because I had a history with the Lord, I was really welcoming with what they were saying. And then they asked me if I wanted to give my life back to the Lord. And honestly, when I look back on that moment, the Lord was all over it.
1: Yeah.
2: The sense of his presence, his love was all over it. And I was about to make that step. And I remembered Terry, and I remember saying to these women, I can't, I will not trade Terry for Jesus. How glad am I that the great Holy Spirit didn't write that down in stone. Instead he said, okay, then I'll take him from you, because I have a plan for you, Christy, and it's beyond your relationship with this man. And so that night, to me, that night, it was the great Holy Spirit orchestrating what was going on. And so he, it was just supernatural. And no matter, you know, my womanly wiles couldn't impact him. No matter what I said, there was nothing that was going to change. And I understood that. On some level, I understood this is written and nothing's going to change this. And he left. I was left utterly broken, totally broken, because this first man I'd ever loved. Many relationships, but this was my first and only love. And I was heartbroken. And I remember 3 months in, probably, still heartbroken, not knowing how to cope with my life without this man. I remember it was it might have been a Sunday night, and I remember just sitting in front of the fire. My daughter was out, and I was sobbing and I cried. I remember getting my Bible off the shelf, blowing the dust off it, literally. And I opened it randomly. But before I could read anything, this ball of anger rose up in me. And I slammed my Bible down, and I remember shouting out to God, whoever you are, wherever you are, if you exist, cut the cord that binds me to this man, because I can't cope with this. Not realizing how biblical that was, actually. And I just shouted out to him, at the very least, God, I've always believed in you. And I said, I don't know if I even believe that anymore, but if you do exist, cut the cord. And I picked up my Bible, and blow me, where are they opened it to? John chapter 14, the first line, you believe in God, believe also in me. And of course it goes on saying, my Father's house, but it was that first line.
1: That's beautiful.
2: You believe in God, Christine, believe also in me. And then Shall I carry on?
1: I think probably, I mean, we want to hear so much more, but I think it'd be a good time to have your next song, which is The Great I Am.
2: Yeah.
1: Thank you.

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1: You're listening to Close Encounters with me, Anne Donaldson, and my guest today is Christine Lewis. And Christine, you just shared that powerful verse from John 14. Yeah. Wow.
2: I know. He's a God who breaks into the darknesses in your life. He's an expert at that, isn't That's he? It. He is light after all, so. Yeah, so I think it was just just a few weeks after that. Mm. And the Lord just told me what it was a Sunday night. I was absolutely broken and I heard the Lord tell me to go to church.
1: Mm.
2: And a very long story short, and a very exciting story short, but I ended up running up to church where I'm at now, local church, light church as it is. I burst through those double doors and I had this, what I would call a tsunami encounter with the love of God. It was as though the Lord took my head off, took the top of my head off and just bucketed me with love, his intense love. And that night, I went and I gave my life to the Lord.
1: Yeah.
2: And from that point on, we just said how he breaks into the darknesses of your life. You know, from that point on, the Lord just systematically, I will say, began to deal with the brokenness of my soul.
1: Yeah.
2: The very first healing that the Lord brought to my soul was the healing of the death of my mum.
1: Yes.
2: The Lord, you know, we haven't got time to go into the detail of it, but he utterly healed me of the pain of that. The next one was my father, all of my father's abuse. Again, I wish we had time to share that, but we don't. So I was healed of all of that and dramatically healed of anger.
1: Yes.
2: The Lord took that off me. What else has he healed? Oh, goodness, there's a whole list of the Lord breaking into the darknesses of my broken soul.
1: Yeah. He transforms us with his love.
2: Absolutely.
1: From the inside out.
2: Yeah. And it's amazing, isn't it, how when the Lord is moving on your life to bring the healing, there was such a resistance, you know. Well, there was in me. It was like you knew something was shifting and you knew something was about to happen, but we get so comfortable in our brokenness, in our darknesses, and we don't realise how comfortable we are in them until the light comes and invites us. Come up higher.
1: Yeah.
2: Let's come out of this low place.
1: Yeah.
2: And, but bless God, he knows how to deal with our resistance too, doesn't he? Am I thankful for that? And so anyway, after 2 years of being back with the Lord, I met Sean, my husband. He was from Birmingham and he was the next man in my life that I loved, the second man that I loved in my life. And he was the absolute opposite, and I have to make this distinction because it's important. He was the opposite of my father.
1: Mm.
2: Sean was the most gentle man ever. Mm. He was a gentle giant. And I think it was living in relationship with Sean and this gentleness through which the Lord, like we shared earlier, through which the Lord exposed the anger that I was carrying in my soul and delivered me from it.
1: Yeah.
2: But anyway, I would love to end the story there that say, you know, when we lived happily ever after. That isn't what happened. After probably about 15 years, maybe in marriage, something, I don't know. I can't even explain what happened. Mm. One day, I just upped and left my life.
1: Wow.
2: I just left it. It was like it was a growing thing in me. Mm. I don't know. I can't even explain it today, but I know that it culminated in me upping and leaving. I left Sean, I left my home, I left my family, I just left everything.
1: Mm.
2: And made the next 4 years, I just went into a darkness that I have never known before.
1: Mm.
2: And I went headlong again back into the world.
1: Right.
2: The Lord had done so much of this for me, even today. This is 20 years ago I'm talking now.
1: Yeah.
2: So even today, when I look back on that time, I still, there's like a whole eternity of question marks over my head. It was like, how could that be? The Lord was so good. He was so good to me. He had done so much. And yet, there came a moment.
1: Mm.
2: Whatever the reasons were that led up to that moment, the bottom line is there came a moment and I made this decision, this heinous decision. Mm. I'm leaving it all. And I just went headlong into the world again, Anne, for 4 dark, horrific years.
1: Mm.
2: And I came out of those 4 years. After 4 years, I ended up in a relationship with a man that was very much like my father, angry.
1: Mm.
2: Only he was an alcoholic, a narcissist, controller.
1: Mm.
2: That was where I ended up after the 4 years.
1: Yeah.
2: And I was petrified. I lived again in fear. And one day, again, I just cried out to God. I wanted to escape. God, what have I done? You know when the light starts to come?
1: Yeah.
2: But it's funny, during those 4 years, I always carried my little living Bible around with me.
1: Mm.
2: Wherever I went, I'd got this little living Bible. Even in my deepest sin and treachery, I had got this little living Bible with me that the Lord, at times, I would peer into it and I would hear something or feel something from heaven, but then I'd shut it quick because I wasn't done with this darkness yet, and or the darkness wasn't done with me, whatever, whichever way you want to look at it. But this one day I was just sitting on the settee, cried out to the Lord, and I call it now the gift of repentance. I believe the Lord gave me the gift of repentance. To be honest, I don't know how biblical that is, if it is or if it isn't, if I'm honest, but that's how it felt. Because there was like, it was almost like a fountain opened up inside me.
1: Yeah.
2: And like rain fell on me. Mm. It was a real supernatural moment.
1: Yeah.
2: As I was just sitting alone on this settee, crying out to God. God, what have I done?
1: Yeah.
2: Now, when your eyes open.
1: Yeah.
2: Your eyes have been opened, and it's like it was like I was standing in the middle of a battlefield. That's how I felt. I looked around, and I was looking. I was desperately looking for my life.
1: Mm.
2: Where's my life gone? You know, where's my home? Where's Sean? Where's my daughter? Where's my family? Mm. Where's everybody gone?
1: Mm.
2: And I was just standing alone. In this, in the middle of this battlefield, if you like, crying out in the midst of my self-imposed darkness, crying out to the Lord, and he bore this mass repentance.
1: Yeah.
2: And I would tell you, even 20 years on, I still repent.
1: Yeah.
2: There are still moments, there are still aspects of that treachery, because that's what I call it, treachery. Yeah. There are still aspects of it, levels of it, and I'll be just going through the day and I'll suddenly remember an aspect.
1: Mm.
2: And I get on my knees and I say, oh dear God, forgive me.
1: Mm.
2: And then I move on.
1: Yeah.
2: And so it is an ongoing thing for me. And so every day, because the Lord forgave me and he drew me back to himself, I can tell you, Anne, I have never loved the Lord. I thought I loved the Lord before. But I've never loved the Lord as much as I love him today.
1: Yeah.
2: I understand his mercy. I understand his grace and his mercy. And I don't say that as rhetoric, Christian rhetoric. I know it. It runs through me. I understand it. I live it.
1: Yeah.
2: His mercy, his grace, every
3: single day. Every day I wake up, and I'm, you know, there's a one of the scriptures, one of the in the Psalms, David says, I have this over my bed. I made a big placard over my bed, and it says, "When I awake, I am still with you."
1: Yeah.
3: And that's how I feel every day. I know today, when I woke up this morning, I am still with him because he holds me.
1: Yeah. And you know, Christine, you said something, you know, you have been forgiven much, you love much. There's that scripture, isn't there, of the woman?
3: Yeah.
1: You know, that love is so evident in and through you.
3: Oh, bless
1: the
3: you.
1: Love of the Lord. And I just want to say thank you for sharing so openly with us. I know this will be a word of encouragement. There are people going to be listening who perhaps have once walked closely with the Lord, who think they've blown it.
3: Yeah, and I want to speak directly to these, whoever they are, male, female, young, old. You haven't blown it with the Lord. It tells us in the book of Ephesians that he chose us in him before the foundation of the world. And he knew you. He knew what you would do, whatever it is you've done, that is keeping you away from him, from the house of the Lord. The Lord knew you would do that way before he even called you, but he still called you. You know, so come back to the Father. You know, he's the father of every prodigal. And my story, if my story doesn't tell you that, there's no story on the planet that will. You know, he gave me everything. Everything. He healed me, and he gave me his blessings and beautiful life, and I still walked away, but yet he still had me back. So sorry,
1: don't apologize. Chris, before we listen to this final choice of music, I want to say thank you. Thank you for everything you've shared with us today, and we're just going to listen to Your Love Is Everything.
3: Yeah. Oh.

0: than a year. Some accused the market leaders of fear-mongering in the hope regulation could shut out potential competition. But Jacob Coxon, who resigned from Anthropic last week, has told NBC's Meet the Press the power of the technology is being underestimated.
1: These AIs are already capable of a certain degree of hacking and also a certain degree of biological research, of autonomous robot control. And if you extrapolate into the future, they could have strongly superhuman hacking capabilities, very superhuman abilities to create novel bioweapons.
0: Boris Johnson has been caught up in a security scare in Ukraine. The former Prime Minister says he was travelling on a train near the border with Poland when another service was attacked by Russian drones. Ukraine's foreign minister has warned Russia's terror is knocking on the doors of the EU and NATO. Donald Trump has doubled down on his comments in support of Irish unity, claiming it's one of the naturals of all time. Speaking in Ireland, the US president said he loved his comments. In sport, Manchester United failed to capitalise on a man advantage in a 1-0 defeat at home to City in their Premier League derby. The hosts conceded the controversial winner on 90 minutes after their rivals had Phil Foden sent off midway through the first half at Old Trafford. United boss Michael Carrick says decisions to allow such goals are concerning.
2: If we've got people in place that are meant to understand the game and make decisions, if that's the interpretation of not interfering with play or not having an impact on an attack, when you've thrown your body at it with an inch or two of the ball without defending next to him who has to react to that, it's really worrying for me.
0: 28-time Scottish League Cup winners Rangers eased past rivals Celtic 3-0 to reach the semi-finals. Pole sitter Lando Norris finished third behind race winner Kimi Antonelli at F1's Spanish Grand Prix. And Europe's women have regained golf's Solheim Cup. That's the latest. I'm Nick Qureshi.
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0: I was slightly desensitized to all the blood and guts since I'd already knew what was coming. I even managed to eat a bag of Skittles halfway through without hardly noticing. If we're not careful, many of us can begin to treat the sacrament of communion the same way. The first time we eat the bread and drink the wine, the reality of Jesus' body and blood being sacrificed for us is still fresh and tangible. But by the 10th, 20th, or even 1,000th time we've taken communion over our entire lifetime, it's only honest to say that we might be a little jaded. So next time, before you take communion, look deep into your heart, recognize what you're doing, and celebrate the day that death itself passed over you because of the passionate, limitless love of your broken and blood-stained Savior!
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7: From the Sky News Centre at 10, Elon Musk's among tech bosses who've expressed support for slowing the progress of artificial intelligence. The calls have been led by Anthropic Chief Executive Dario Amodi.

0: attacks on a train just a mile from the Polish border represent an escalation. No one was injured in the attack. A fifth fire in as many years is being investigated at a Grade 2 listed building featured in Peaky Blinders and Downton Abbey. Crews were called out to Dalton Mills at Keighley in West Yorkshire last night. Sport now, and the referees governing body will contact Manchester United to acknowledge the error of judgment in their 1-0 defeat to Manchester City in the Premier League. They say VAR should have recommended an on-field review of Erling Haaland's controversial second-half goal at Old Trafford. Meanwhile, Rangers extended their winning run to 5 matches with a 3-0 victory over Celtic in the quarter-final of the Scottish League Cup. His boss, Derek McInnes.
1: I felt the performance that we gave today was the performance that was required to overcome a team like Celtic. Delighted with the performance for so many today. I don't think we had a failure, and that's what it takes to win. It's a good reference for us going forward.
0: Lando Norris had to settle for a third place finish at the Spanish F1 Grand Prix. The world champion, who started on pole, crossed the line behind winner Kimi Antonelli in Madrid. That's the latest. I'm Chris Milligan.
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7: 20 The Countdown Magazine. Well, hey there, and happy weekend to you. I'm your host, William Ryan III, and I'm really glad that you join me for another edition of 20 The Countdown Magazine. I have to tell you, it feels especially good to be here with you this weekend, because last week, my wife, Chris, and I, we were both hit with some kind of sickness that had us running fevers and spending most of our time in bed and stuck at home. But I still made it for the countdown last week. You might remember that. But I may have sounded a little stuffier than usual, and I'll be honest, my head was not exactly firing on all cylinders. But thankfully, we have all recovered. We're feeling much better, and I'm excited to be back behind the microphone with a much clearer head today. And it looks like I picked a pretty interesting week to feel better, because there are some unusual surprises waiting for us on this countdown. One song makes an entrance unlike anything I can remember seeing in all my years of doing this show. And I'm not going to tell you where it lands or give away too much just yet, but trust me, you'll know it when you hear it. It definitely made me stop and take a second look at the chart this week.
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7: Well, along with counting down the top 20 songs in Christian music this weekend, we're also going to go behind the music and hear the stories behind a few of the songs, including this next one from Brandon Lake and Nick Jonas. Here is Brandon to tell us all about this one called The Author.
8: Back in December, Nick and I got together and to write a song with some of our friends. And one of the themes that kind of quickly came up is how, even in the state of where we're at in our life, it's so easy to be hard on yourself, maybe not even like yourself or love yourself. And then we quickly began to talk about how, man, who are we to question the pen and the hand of the author? If God is, if his ways are so much higher, his thoughts are higher. And if you really think about it, there's nobody that loves us, likes us more than he does. And who am I to be hard on myself and to question the way he made me? And I hope this message can also encourage you today.
2: Number 20.

0: 2019, that is Stars Go Dim with Holy on 20 The Countdown magazine. Well, it's time for a debut this week on our chart from the band Passion. And if you don't know, they were formed out of the Passion Conference, founded by Louis and Shelley Giglio back in the 1990s, which is still going strong today, ministering to young adults all over. Now, some famous alumni from Passion are Chris Tomlin, David Crowder, and Matt Redman, and also Christian Stanfill, who I'm sure you've heard of. But he is in next to tell us about this new song before we hear it today.
1: It is a joy bomb. You know, the scripture says that the joy of the Lord is our strength, and that's really, it's in this song a lot. In Psalm 40, David writes, he said, "I waited patiently for the Lord. He inclined and heard my cry. He lifted me up out of the pit. He set my feet on a rock, and then he put a new song in my mouth, a hymn of praise to God." And that's what this song is. It's an expression of a heart set free, redeemed, brought back to life by the love and the touch of God. And when you've been redeemed like that, you can't help but sing about it. You want to dance a little bit. You want to shout. And that's what this song is. It's the expression of that love. We got to lead this song at Passion 2026 with 45,000 college students who were full of the joy of the Lord. And that was a lot of fun. I hope wherever you are today, whatever you're going through, this song infuses your life with that joy that's so available and so possible in Christ.
2: Number 18.

0: They are debuting at number 18 this weekend here on 20 The Countdown Magazine. That is Passion with Just That Good. That a great song. That'll get you going this weekend, won't it? Well, don't you think there's something really special about the way music can become part of a family's life? That's actually a theme we're going to come back to throughout today's countdown, because for many of you, 20 isn't something you listen to by yourself anymore. It's become something the whole family shares together. Alex, who listens to us in Kampala, Uganda, wrote in and said, "It's a blessing to listen to 20 The Countdown on Radio ABC in Uganda. The songs always bring healing to my soul." Then he added, "I used to enjoy the show alone, but now my entire family listens every Saturday, and my sister Vicky has taken over the time reminder role." That's an important one there, Vicky. Don't mess this up. But Alex, I love hearing these songs bring healing to your soul, and it's become a Saturday tradition there for your whole family. And thank you, Vicky, for being the responsible one there, keeping everybody on time. That's a tough job, I know. Well, I also know there's families listening together all over the world right now, and if you're listening by yourself, remember that you're not really alone. 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
7: In the song, How Come How Long, by Babyface and Stevie Wonder, we hear the story of a girl who gets involved with the wrong kind of guy and ends up being murdered. They sing she tried to give a cry for help. She even blamed things on herself, but no one came to her aid. Nothing was wrong as far as we could tell. That's what we'd like to tell ourselves, but no, it wasn't that way.

0: The message is plain. When you see someone being mistreated and abused, what should you do? Pretend you don't know? Pray the problem will go away? Or do you take the risk of getting involved, risking physical harm to yourself and speaking out? Am I my brother's keeper is an old Bible question asked by a selfish murderer. Jesus replies, love your brother or sister as yourself. You are not your neighbour's keeper. You should be your neighbour's neighbour. This is John Smith.
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1: It is his second week on the countdown with that song. He's moving up two. It's Ryan Stevenson at number 17 with This I Know. And the band for King & Country, they're making a one-spot climb with What If I Told You on 20 The Countdown Magazine.
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0: On the days you're struggling to believe it, on the nights you're falling all to pieces, you can bring your lonely heart to Jesus. What if I told you that I believe it?
1: That is for King and Country at number 16 with What If I Told You on 20 The Countdown magazine. And you know, we're only 1 week away from their release of the brand new album, The Most Beautiful Colors. That's coming up here on September 18th. So a lot to look forward to this week. I know you're excited for that one. 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
2: Hey, I'm Leanna Crawford, and this is the story behind my song, Thank God. When I look back on my life, I can't help but thank God for all the times that he said no or not yet or I've got something better for you. Honestly, if it was up to me, my life would look a whole lot different. And even though I've experienced hard, messy, real human seasons, I can look back now and see that God was using all of it. So to you, if you've been in that season or you're in that season right now, know that God will not waste your pain. And I pray that one day you too can look back and say, thank God.
1: Number 15.

0: is Cochran & Company moving up one to number 14 with What Grace Can Do on 20 The Countdown magazine. Well, this next artist recently filmed an episode of a cooking show where she made some sourdough chocolate cake that looked absolutely amazing. Here is Tasha Layton up next with Meet Me in the Valley.
1: Number 13.

0: is Tasha Layton back at number 13 again this weekend here on 20 The Countdown Magazine. It's called Meet Me in the Valley. I mentioned right before I played that song that I saw that she was on a cooking show making some sourdough chocolate cake. It looked pretty amazing, and it got me thinking about Thanksgiving that's coming up here in the United States. Just, you know, a couple months away. We're getting really close now that it's into September. But it got me thinking, my mother-in-law, the desserts that she makes for Thanksgiving, I mean, amazing. My mother-in-law can totally out-dessert your mother-in-law for sure. Like, she does it all. There is so many different options to choose from, and I don't know, I'm just getting hungry over here, craving some sweets or something, but I'm looking forward to that. Well, I heard from another member of our 20 family this week, and his name is William, which is a pretty great name, by the way. He listens on Spotify, and he wrote, God bless you, you're doing a great job. Happy 7th anniversary as host of 20. Totally forgot about that. But William, thanks for your encouragement and for reminding me that it's been 7 years since I took over the host of this show. It's hard to believe that it's been that long, too. Getting to spend part of your weekend with you and share this great music every week is something I truly, truly enjoy, and I never want to take that for granted. So thanks to everyone who has listened, written in, prayed over the show, and supported us during these past 7 years. It really is an honor to be a part of this worldwide 20 family, and I'm excited to see what God has in store for the years ahead.
1: Coming up.
0: But we still have 12 more to go. And coming up, I'll have this week's artist news. Plus, Jeremy Camp shares the story behind his latest song. So don't go anywhere. The countdown continues.
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5: A new book about teenagers growing up in Sydney is entitled Live and Large. One of its authors recently stated, there's so much pressure still to fit in. Nothing's worse than being a reject teenager, no matter who you are. She said it's so easy to be outcast from the group.

0: People have always wanted to be loved and appreciated, but it seems in our fast-paced and often shallow world, it has never been more difficult to feel that you're accepted. In the days of Jesus, groups such as foreigners, people with infectious diseases, prostitutes, and many others were pushed aside. Yet he loved them, reached out to them, and restored them. Don't give your right arm to be part of the in crowd. Rather offer your life to love and care for the many around you who are in need of help, direction, hope, and true friendship. The in crowd comes and goes. The real issues of faith and humanity remain for the whole of life. This is John Smith.
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6: Hey, what's up? This is Jeremy Camp. I'm going to share a little bit about my new song, Revival. I was actually scrolling through Instagram and I saw all these people saying Revival is happening now. There's sold out stadiums everywhere. And although I know that Revival happens, crowds could happen from that, but really Revival is, it starts with us, it starts with our heart, saying, God, I want to walk in purity, I want to walk in holiness, and truly stepping out in that. So my encouragement, not that you can't have big crowds, the big crowds don't actually always equal revival. It begins with our heart. So check your heart and say, God, what do you want to do with me so I can walk in the fullness of who you are?

0: 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Three things you need to know. Number one.
1: Stephen Curtis Chapman, he was recently on Fox and Friends, a TV show talking about a song that he wrote over 20 years ago. It's called Remember the Day, and Stephen wrote it back in 2002, 1 year after the attacks on September 11, 2001. That day, four planes were hijacked in the United States, and the attacks in New York, Washington, D.C., and Pennsylvania took the lives of nearly 3,000 people. Now, Stephen performed Remember the Day at a special remembrance event in New York that year, but the song was never officially recorded. Now, 25 years later after 9/11, Stephen has finally released the song. And here is Stephen to tell us more about it.
2: On September 11th, 2002, I was driving from Nashville to New York City on a tour bus, going with my band to be a part of a gathering at Madison Square Gardens, a night of remembering. Watching the news as we were driving in, of course, every channel was just talking about that unthinkable day of September 11th and then the days that followed. I was overcome with emotion again, remembering my own story, my family, Mary Beth and I, and our daughter, Shoei, our newly adopted daughter. We're in Washington, D.C. on September 11th, 2001. All those memories came back, and just as I often do, trying to put all of my thoughts and everything, somehow get them out, I wrote a song that I shared that night at Madison Square Gardens on the one-year anniversary. As we remember again, I thought I would love to share this song with you all again.
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0: Number two.
1: You might hear a familiar Christian song the next time you're watching television and a Tropicana commercial comes on. And if you're not familiar with Tropicana, it's one of the biggest juice brands here in the United States. And they've got a new campaign featuring Forrest Frank and Connor Price's song, Up. Now, the campaign is called Give Life Some Juice. 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And if you want to check out that commercial, you can go view it at our website at 20thecountdown.com.
0: Number three.
1: Emerson Day recently made her Grand Ole Opry debut in Nashville, Tennessee, stepping onto one of those iconic stages in country music. She also shared that afterward, she was incredibly grateful for the opportunity, especially for the chance to share the gospel and lift up God's name from that stage. Here is a clip of Emerson performing Get Behind Me during her Grand Ole Opry debut.

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2: From the Sky News Centre at 11, Donald Trump claims very negative forces are raising exaggerated concerns about artificial intelligence. The head of Anthropic wants a slowdown in the growth of the technology, claiming an AI swarm could take over the internet within a year. Dame Wendy Hall chaired the UK government's AI review in 2017.
3: How would you make that happen? Who polices it? At the moment, Anthropic and OpenAI have set themselves up with this sort of race to the bottom. Because they're competing, they want to get the investment in, they've got to prove they're the best, invest in us. But you've also got the Chinese to think about. Are you going to persuade the Chinese to slow down?
2: The community secretary's warned reform, a cap on overseas political donations, will be backdated. Angela Rayner has accused the party's donors of trying to buy their way into democracy after it was gifted £72 million in 2 days. The US Embassy in London

0: rival Celtic. Europe won Golf Solheim Cup after an impressive performance in the singles on the final day against the United States. They won 15-13 in the Netherlands. His captain, Anna Nordqvist.
1: We just had a really good ride ball week. You know, everyone's been really good teammates, and, you know, leaving the course yesterday, we were really excited for coming here today. And wow, was I impressed with every single player and caddy showing up to their first tee, ready to play.
0: And home favourite Shane Lowry clinched the Irish Open by a record 11 shots. That's the latest. I'm Chris Milligan.
2: This is Cross Rhythms Plymouth.
3: 20, welcome back to 20. We're at that halfway point, and you haven't heard this big surprise yet on the show. It is still to come. It's one of those things that I had to kind of take a second look at, because I was so cloudy-headed last week from being sick that I thought there's no way that happened, but it did, and it's still coming up this hour. If I have you interested, then you've got to stick around till the end of the show and find out what happens. But we're going to hear some more great music, including some more stories behind a few of the songs.
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1: That is number 9 this week here on 20 The Countdown Magazine from Chandler Moore. It's called God, I'm Just Grateful. Well, this guy is such a planner. He's already announced his 2027 Hits Deep Tour artists. They're joining him: Jeremy Camp, Seth Schleeder, and Kate Nicole, along with Toby Mac, of course. Number

0: your love.
1: That is Toby Mac, and he is back at number 8 this week with Lord It Feels Good on 20 The Countdown magazine. You know, something else that feels good is that I was reminded this week that this marks the 7th year that I became the host of 20 The Countdown magazine, and honestly, still feels a little hard to believe for me. Now, this story actually began long before I even sat behind this microphone. John Rivers, he started The Countdown back in 1985 after feeling called by God to create a weekly show celebrating Christian music. Then in 1998, John met this kid fresh out of high school working at a radio station here in Dallas called KL2I, and that kid happened to be me. Now, John, he gave me the opportunity to produce his morning show back then, and over the next several years, he taught me so much about radio, Christian music, and what it means to use both of those things to encourage people. We stayed close throughout the years, and when John retired back in 2019, he trusted me to carry on this show that he started more than 3 decades earlier. Now, somehow, 7 years have just flown past. I don't even know how it happened. Now, hosting this show has been especially meaningful to me because Christian music, it's always been woven through so much of my life. I actually met my wife, Christy, at a Christian music industry conference 26 years ago, and as we raised our kids, this music was always playing in our home, in the car, and pretty much anywhere life took us. These songs have been part of our family through the good seasons and the hard ones. Wow. You know, every week, though, I get to share the same music with you, and the fact that this show is heard on more than 1,200 radio stations around the world, it still blows my mind. When I hear someone listening in Uganda or Australia or the United Kingdom or somewhere else thousands of miles away from me, it never feels ordinary. So thank you for allowing me to be a part of your weekend for the past 7 years, and thank you to John Rivers there for trusting me with something he built and loved so much. And thank you, God, for continuing to use this show and these songs to reach people around the world. It truly is an honor to be here with you every week, and I'm incredibly grateful that I get to keep doing it with you.
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4: This music may contain hope is the ambitious second album from Ray. Blending jazz, soul, and pop with moments of breathtaking musical grandeur, Ray pairs raw and vulnerable songwriting with spectacular musicianship. It's a bold, unrestrained journey through heartbreak, insecurity, and self-doubt, searching for the light on the other side. Gloriously expansive and theatrical, ultimately, this music does exactly what it says. It contains hope. Don't miss the number one selling album from Ray. This music may contain hope.
5: A recent Melbourne Sunday Sun article reviewed the last 1,000 years of history, offering the reader many insights, including a list of the memorable saints and sinners. Included in the saints were familiar names like Joan of Arc, Mahatma Gandhi, Florence Nightingale, Mother Teresa, and Abraham Lincoln. What these people had in common is their tremendous drive, energy, and purpose, resulting from a vision of how the world should be or might otherwise be if only humanity was committed to good.
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1: Hey, I'm John Reddick, and I want to tell you a little bit about my new song, Holding On, Praise God. We all find ourselves in these spaces where we want to give God our entire hearts, and these obstacles are sometimes in the way, and it's hard, it's heavy, it's complicated. But we still serve a God who's big enough and strong enough and able enough to be able to hold these things that we're struggling holding. So that's what this song is. This song is us handing over these things to God and remembering that God is holding on to us. So we honor Him, we love Him, we worship Him, we praise God. Number

0: That is John Reddick, and he's moving up one to number 6 with Holding On, Praise God, on 20 The Countdown Magazine. I mean, that song is powerful, isn't it? I think it gets me going here. Well, we've been talking about 20 being a family today. It's kind of been our theme, but I hope you'll make it a habit to check in with us every week. But you don't have to wait until the weekend to stay connected to us. 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It's a great way to keep up with what's happening on The Countdown. You can see the latest artist news. You can make sure you don't miss anything on the show. You can also follow 20 on Facebook or on Instagram. We're always sharing music, videos, stories, and some fun behind-the-scenes moments throughout the week. And don't just follow along quietly. Leave us a comment. Send us a message there as a DM, or tell us what songs you are loving right now. I really enjoy hearing who's listening and where you're listening from, so let's keep that conversation going all week long. Don't be shy. Reach out and say hello.
1: Coming up,
0: 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So stick around, because you are definitely going to want to hear where it lands.
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3: My name's of Jamal Yusuf. I do listening in from Uganda, Kampala. I've been listening in for almost 2 years, but now, and I'm still listening in because I enjoy the worship, I enjoy the music, it does my soul well, and I love what you're doing.
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0: second album from Stephen Stanley. A fusion of atmospheric rock textures with raw, honest songwriting. It's a powerful release for anyone unsure of what comes next in life. It's both a confession and an invitation to sit in the space between brokenness and breakthrough. And a reminder that sometimes the greatest strength is found in surrender. Trustfall by Stephen Stanley. 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
1: A recent article states how some young people don't feel part of society, so they join gangs because they don't belong anywhere else. They find a brotherhood and a vent for their frustration against life. It is an aggressive lifestyle laced with violence and fear. What a way to belong. I've met many street kids who feel more at home in the streets than with their families. Traditionally, it is the family which has provided a nurturing base of love, commitment and community. While it can be good and fun for people to meet in groups, we can never expect a society to survive if we allow the gang to replace the family and the gang leader to be the substitute dad. Perhaps there's someone in your home who needs you to show them some love and an assurance that they belong. Let's return to innocence. This is John Smith.
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0: Matt Maher. He's back at number 5 again this week here on 20 with Gonna Be All Right. Well, now it's time to announce our winning future fan favorite song from last week. And you might remember those two incredible songs I played for you. One was from Ann Wilson called Who I Am to You, and the other from Brandon Lake called How Good God Is. Well, we tallied up all the votes there on the website, and it was, man, it was a really great little competition going on there for a while. But it looks like Ann Wilson got it. Here she is singing Who I Am to You on 20 The Countdown Magazine.
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Ann Wilson. That's the winning Future fan favorite song from last weekend. It's called Who I Am to You here on 20 The Countdown Magazine. And let me just tell you, if you're sad because you maybe voted for Brandon Lake, don't be sad too much longer. I'm not going to give too much away, but we are going to get right back into our Future fan favorite because we have two new songs that I can't wait for you to hear and vote on this week. Our first one up for the Future fan favorite, this is from Ryan Kennedy. It is called Be My. 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

0: Styles, Natalie Lane with a new one called Still Running to You. The song before that was from Ryan Kennedy called Be My. Those are this week's picks for the future fan favorite. 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

0: is Josiah Queen. He's dropping down to number 4 this week here on 20 The Countdown magazine. That's his song called Demons. You know, he just announced that his first arena headlining tour called The Damascus Road is coming up in spring of 2027. So proud of him. It's been so cool just watching him grow up, you know, right before our eyes. And speaking of growing up, I mean, we've been continuing with our family theme today, and I have this sweet voicemail from our friends, the Logsdon family. Listen to this.
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0: Wow. Rosalyn, Rachel, you two are the best. I remember hearing your voices when you were a little younger, and it makes me so happy to know that you are still listening every week on the way to and from church with your parents. And I hope you'll keep listening even when you're old enough to drive yourselves to church. You better do that. But hey, welcome to Texas, too. 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

0: rock and pop punk energy, Rachel embraces the highs of life as well as some of the realities of grappling with faith. Through questions of faith, identity, and the pressure to have it all together, this collection of songs points towards a deeper truth. Our worth isn't something we have to earn. It's raw, relatable, and refreshingly honest. Confessions of a Church Kid by Rachel DeLong. 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
1: Hanson's song Weird depicts Western humanity as trying to find a place in the sunshine while all the while actually living in the shadows. They see people as being in pain and on the verge of going crazy, as screaming at the top of their voices, yet remaining unheard.
2: Isn't it weird? Isn't it strange?
1: Life certainly can feel weird sometimes. So where does one go from here? Shall we sit waiting for a sign, simply hope that our luck comes good? Or look for someone as weird as ourselves to share life with? The early Christians seemed so weird in their ecstatic love for God and one another that they were accused of being drunk and weird. They eventually transformed the Roman Empire, abolishing infanticide, the dreadful cruelty of blood sports and slavery. My advice is that we, like they, should be different, stand out from the crowd. How's the world going to change for good unless someone breaks the mold? Have the courage to dare to be weird in the right way. This is John Smith.
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6: Well, all show long, I've been teasing a surprise debut hitting our chart this week, and we have finally reached it. Brandon Lake has already appeared on today's countdown at number 20 with The Author, but now he is back with a second song. That alone is pretty impressive, but here's what really caught me off guard. This next song is making its countdown debut all the way up here at number 3. I honestly can't remember the last time, if ever, we had a brand new song enter the countdown this high. It's one of those rare chart moments that made me stop and take a double take. I'm glad that you're here with me as we experience it together, though. But before we hear it, here's Brandon Lake to share the story behind how good God is.
7: Hey, y'all, it's Brandon Lake, and I'm so excited about this new song called How Good God Is. And when we wrote this song, it got together like any other day with some of my friends, and I had just been singing that, and, you know, I never would have ever known how good God is. So we just started to unpack it. What are those things in life? Let's really talk about the honest ones. God, thank you for the fires that forged me with faith. Thank you for even the anger that it forced me to pray. And so I hope as you hear this song, you can look at those circumstances in your life and that it pushes you towards God.
6: Making an incredible debut here at number 3. Here is Brandon Lake with a new one called How Good God Is on 20. Never.

is Brandon Lake debuting at number 3 with a brand new one called How Good God Is on 20 The Countdown magazine. That's pretty amazing. Here's Micah Tyler up next with his song, Perfect.

0: perfectly.
1: That is Micah Tyler. 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
1: 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But that is coming up for you here next.
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0: To stabilise your relationships is going to take some hard work and heavy reassessment. 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We need the humility and the patience of Jesus to be a true friend and a genuine lover. 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
4: 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Here they are singing It Really Is Amazing Grace.

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2: From the Sky News Centre at midnight, a Labour MP claims AI companies are crying out for government regulation. Alex Sobel is warning the threat of potential extinction from the technology should focus the minds of administrations. The monitoring of artificial intelligence remains a voluntary process, but Mr. Sobel says that needs to change.
3: Can you imagine us having a pharmaceuticals industry, no regulation? That's what's happening with AI. AI could touch every possible area of life because everything is connected to the internet. And the pace of scale and change of AI is rapidly accelerating.
2: Reform UK has promised there will be no perks given to its latest donors. The party received a record £72 million from two cryptocurrency billionaires in the space of 2 days. The first ministers of the UK's devolved nations will sign an agreement later aimed at pressuring Downing Street to hold independence referendums. Scotland, Wales and Northern Ireland's governments are led by nationalists. Andy Burnham's insisted such votes are off limits. Schools in England will have to cut down on cookies, pizzas and chips as part of new food standards. The overhaul aimed at tackling childhood obesity and tooth decay will also require more lentils and salads on menus. Sport now, and Alexander Zverev is the US Open tennis champion after getting past Ben Shelton in four sets in the final. The German top seed thanked his mother for her belief in him after his diabetes diagnosis when he was just four.
4: Doctors in the office tell

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2: I was once lost. I didn't think I was. I didn't know anything about being lost. I was just getting on with my life. I was sexually abused when I was growing up, and I was slowly getting harder and harder to the world and didn't know I was. And then God touched me when I was 28, and he actually spoke to me personally, and I couldn't believe that. Why would God speak to somebody like me? It was just an incredible time, because he said, I really understand why you've hardened your heart, but remember, I died for you. And that just shook me. It really threw me. And since then, he's blessed me. He's healed me of all the past hurts. He's still dealing with some things, but he'll do that as and when.

0: and he's blessed me with a wonderful husband and two gorgeous children. And I just say he can touch anybody. It doesn't matter what you've done, who you are. Even if you're the abuser, he can still touch you if you'll turn to him. He's a wonderful, good God, and he just loves you.
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0: You catch my eye in the eye of the storm. You hold ointment appointments when hell's hornets swarm. 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You are rich in rest when rest is radium rare. By cool pools you position me, with passion you petition me, in fog and smog you recondition my air. You are the unexpected cheer that lifts my game. In the vinegar and lemon juice of life, you are champagne. Like honey on the throat to Frank Sinatra, like a goat's milk bath to Cleopatra, you surround me to astound me, you soothe and smooth. You are the stalker who is good for me, the jailer who can set me free, the trap and snare to bind me into love. You who have refined me, come find me, mind me, by grace grind me, and bind me, gentle jailer, into love.
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2: Oh yeah! See, sometimes when the little guy, he doesn't know he's a little guy, he can do great big things.
0: Listen.
3: He's a policeman. The highway patrol. Pulls over this girl speeding one day. And she's like, you know, what? He's like, whoa, whoa, pulls her over, right? And she's like freaking out. Like any good, typical American can do. He goes, you know you were speeding? She goes, yes, I know. And he's a bit annoyed at her. Get out of the car, ma'am. Whoa, why do you have to pull me over? And he goes, I'm going to give her a fine. So he's filling out the fine. He's a Christian, but she's annoying him. So he's filling it out, and the Holy Spirit speaks to him and says, give her the fine, then get into your wallet and give her the money to pay for the fine. He goes, you got to be kidding. And the Holy Spirit says to him, tell her as you give her the money that I've paid every fine in her life. He goes over and says, here's your fine. She snatches it. And he says, before you go, ma'am, he pulls out the notes, says, I'm a Christian and God told me to pay your fine. And he told me to say this to you, that he came to pay your debt. He came to take your sin away. He's got a future for you. You're special. You're incredible. You're awesome. She's looking at him like, are you on drugs, man? He goes, no, no, God loves you. She drives off. He goes, gee, that was stupid. A few years later, he's on the same freeway doing the same job, and this lady sees him and she recognizes him, so she deliberately speeds. And he pulls her over and she's like, hi. He goes, she's on drugs. She goes, hi, I was speeding. She says, I don't know if you remember me. He goes, no. And then she says, I don't know if you do this to everyone. What's that? Well, you pulled me over a couple of years ago and you gave me a speeding fine, then you gave me money and told me that Jesus took my debt. And he goes, yeah, you're the only person I've ever done that to. She goes, thank you. And he goes, no worries. And as he's talking to it, he sees in the back a baby seat with a beautiful girl, blonde curly hair. She goes, thank you. No problem. She goes, no, no, you don't understand. When you pulled me over, I was on the way to an abortion clinic and I was going to give this baby up. But you told me Jesus paid every debt, every fine in my life. She said, I got in the car and I couldn't get those words out of my head, and I went to drive into the clinic, but I couldn't. And I thought, where can I go? And I drove into a church and I gave my life to Jesus. And now look at my little girl in the back. Isn't she gorgeous? Isn't she incredible? Isn't she wonderful? Isn't she awesome? And he's, yeah. But the story doesn't end there. Because I told this story in Melbourne, Australia a few years ago. And there was a girl who heard the story and she's weeping. I didn't know. Went home, had supper. About a year later, I was at a conference in Melbourne. I didn't live in Melbourne at that time. This lady, older lady, comes up to me and she goes, you don't remember me, but you told a story about a policeman who paid the debt and the girl was going to have an abortion and she didn't. And she pulls out this picture. It's of a baby that's not that old, 6 months maybe. She said, this is my grandson. My daughter was in that meeting. I don't know if you remember. She was weeping because on Monday she had booked in an appointment to go to an abortion clinic to have an abortion. But when you told that story, she couldn't do it. And now she has this beautiful little boy. Thank you for telling that story. Listen to me, friends. That policeman is making an impact all around the world. You want to make a difference in life? If you want to live chosen, you got to live live a life that's bigger than yours.
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2: From the Sky News Centre at 1, Donald Trump's playing down the need for his administration to check the development of artificial intelligence. He says winning a global competition against China will help address the risks posed by the technology. There's been a series of recent warnings about the dangers of AI. Martin Rees is the Astronomer Royal and co-founder of the Study of Existential Risk at the University of Cambridge.
3: It can be a net improvement, but the downside is so colossal and it deserves far more attention. We worry a great deal about improving air safety and all that, whereas here the downside is so much greater that we don't have so many groups doing it.
2: The community secretary's warned reform a cap on overseas political donations will be backdated. Angela Rayner's accused the party's donors of trying to buy their way into democracy after it was gifted £72 million in 2 days. The first ministers of Wales, Scotland and Northern Ireland are meeting later where they'll sign a declaration on independence. The memorandum of understanding is expected to push Downing Street for referendums in their respective nations. Schools will have to cut down on serving pupils cakes and cookies for desserts. New standards are being issued for England for the first time in a decade. Sport now, and Manchester United boss Michael Carrick feels it's worrying for football that Erling Haaland's controversial winner was allowed to stand in their 1-0 derby defeat to Manchester City in the Premier League. It had initially been ruled out for offside, but the decision was overruled by VAR.
4: We all understand what that rule means. If it's pretty obvious, no? It's pretty obvious. So I don't think it's to that. There's not a tweak in the rules where sometimes there's a little changes in your... Maybe you only hear it in the meetings and as a general public you're a bit confused sometimes, you know. But for that, I think it's as obvious as it gets.
2: The referee's governing body has been in touch with United, admitting an error of judgment. Meanwhile, Rangers are into the Scottish League Cup semi-final after beating rival Celtic 3-0. And finally, Europe's women have regained golf's Solheim Cup with a 15-13 win over the United States. That's the latest. I'm Chris Milligan.
0: This is Cross.